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2: 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You're talking about different types of countdowns to the cash machine. There's another countdown on right now, and that's to 10 o'clock this morning, which is just over 50 minutes away. So I'd say there's a lot of apprehension and probably worry or fear or anxiety. I understand all of that. It's a difficult day for people getting their leaving certificate results today. 10 o'clock this morning, of course, they'll be available online or indeed going to the school to pick them up yourself. I'd say people have their own memories of picking up or getting their own leaving certificate. If you go back far enough, everybody had to go to the school. It's changed now where you can get it online. But if you have leaving certificate exam result memories, text 0868 104 106. There could be a handy little prize in it for you. But there'll be 70,400 students will get their results today. That's up about 15% when you compare it to the last set of data. So more people sitting the leaving cert than ever before. But it's interesting because as the examiner puts it this morning, it starts, you know, we look at the first year now who started secondary school wearing face masks and social distancing with regards to the leaving certificate. Not necessarily, starting exam process or anything, but more of them began their studies at the height of the COVID pandemic, starting first year in September of 2020 with face masks and social distancing, having left their primary school unexpectedly in March that year because everything shut down. Do you remember that? Does it feel like 6 years ago? I suppose it does when you think of it. But there you have it. And good luck to everybody who's picking up results at 10 o'clock this morning. Now, we have a lot then with regards to issues regarding the five that died and the M9 crash because funerals begin today. And the Independent this morning says that the Garda Public Order Unit will form part of a major security operation for the funerals of the five teenagers. So we know they were driving down the wrong way, the M9, and collided with an oncoming car. So a strong police presence in the coming days. Concerns over stunt driving and potential public order incidents possibly linked to the funeral services. Now, there are another couple of stories with regards to that where they talk about TikTok, who've given a right slap in the face to the Irish public because they have refused to turn up to answer questions in front of a Dáil committee. That's why the headline in the Mirror says, "All talk, no action," snubbing the invitation. You would think that they would want to be there and be part of the conversation as to how online could be made safer on this particular topic, as in sharing videos and live streaming. But what I didn't know was the speed at which they were driving. And the Mail tells us this morning that they drove the BMW car the wrong way on the M9. They all died as a consequence of the crash at 187 kilometres an hour. I mean, it's important to pause, I think, for that for a second. 187 kilometres an hour down the wrong way of the M9 in the early hours of Sunday morning. So can you imagine the impact if one car is doing 187 kilometres an hour and the other car against them, unfortunately, and these are Irish people who are now in hospital, their combined speed could have been what? I'm just thinking out loud. If they were doing 80 or 90 kilometres an hour legally or maybe a little less, you're certainly talking about possibly an impact of 250 kilometres an hour. The impact crash speed. I mean, it's absolutely appalling. So they've arrested three members of the so-called Lucky Dip gang, apparently. They've been terrorising communities around the country. They were arrested in Dublin yesterday. The three of them are all under 16 and apparently all related to some of the teenagers who died. So this story hasn't gone away and probably won't anytime soon. And there's another angle to it then that makes the Mirror this morning where they said Pavi Point is slamming the online abuse that's being targeted at travellers in general, but particularly travellers who were involved in the horrific crash. They're saying that this online abuse is appalling. The Pavi Point director says, "I know it's reckless and dangerous, but at the end of the day, you're talking about five young lads who are very immature doing what they thought was bravado." And goes on to say, "I can understand people's anger and frustration, but this could happen to any cohort of Irish people in Irish society. If the five were all settled people, we wouldn't get the reaction that we're getting now. And I can't understand why people are making an issue of their ethnic origins. So that's as much as I know with regards to any updates with that story. Funeral is now happening over the next few days, and of course a major Garda presence as a consequence. I don't know if you saw the Michael Healy-Ray documentary on RTE. I have to say, I thought it was absolutely terrific. I really and truly did. And it's well worth a watch. Sit down. I say Michael Healy-Ray, but it's the entire Healy-Ray family, because there is Michael, of course, but there's also Danny, his brother. And it goes through all of their history and all of their career and all of their lives right up to when Danny Healy-Ray dropped the bomb on Michael when he said that he wouldn't be supporting the government and he wanted Micheál Martin and Simon Harris to get the boot. And of course, that broke the deal that Michael Healy-Ray had for his junior ministry, and the rest is history. So it's very, very strong. But there's a story in the Irish Times this morning saying that this is in 2013. It was a documentary that Michael Healy-Ray did when TV3 went to go and visit him in 2013. Apparently, he said some stuff about, you know, shotguns and what have you. And the guards in County Kerry then confiscated his firearm after the documentary in 2013. He was shown firing a rifle at a target. Now, the gun was subsequently returned to Michael Healy-Ray, and that was sorted out. But he's been a very vocal supporter of legal gun ownership, including using guns in your own home for self-defense. Now, I will come back to that. He also said that he would have no issue with using a gun on an intruder in his home. And that was in 2013, right, as part of a TV3 show. But he said something similar then on the RTE documentary the other night. Worse, the fact that if I was at home and somebody came into my house to rob me or to burgle the house, or they came up the stairs and I was in the bedroom, and I'm paraphrasing this incidentally, and they were coming up to harm me or hurt me or assault me, I would have absolutely no problem in the wide earthly world if they went out of my house in a box or a coffin, as in he would use the gun. So that's a kind of an interesting one. There's some audio on that, which I hope to come back to in a few minutes' time. But in other news, you know, you talk about tests, whether it's the Leaving Certificate results this morning. There's one in the Mail this morning that says 4 in 10 learner drivers in Ireland delay applying for their test. Because it's nothing to do with whether or not they can make the appointment. I mean, sometimes they're just not motivated enough to bother. But 4 in 10 of them don't do it, or they keep on putting it off because of nerves. They're just nervous about it. And you kind of can get that. It's not the easiest thing in the world to do, a driving test. Because you never know what the test is going to be like, and you never know whether you're going to make a hames of it or not. So that kind of makes sense to me, the 40% of learner drivers just keep on putting it off because they're too nervous to sit it in the first place. But from one type of transport to another, I think this is quite disappointing. The Irish Times this morning, we were expecting a ban on the under 18s being allowed to get anything at all with regards to getting up on an e-scooter. So that was due to be introduced this month before the end of the month, but now it's not going to happen. Certainly isn't going to happen for now, and I don't know whenever. They got advice from the Attorney General not to proceed with the new rule. So that's why the Times this morning is saying that it has been, in inverted commas, deferred, as I would put it. Deferred means, pushed back. But in Irish parlance, certainly with regards to politicians, not in the foreseeable future, or perhaps never at all. I don't know. But the rule was to come in to prohibit under 18s from using an e-scooter. And that now has been, as they say, deferred, which is disappointing, really. It could have been done. It should have been done. It would have been easy to do it. Whatever needed to be done law-wise should be done ASAP, don't you think? And you talk about different matters regarding education. Now, I mean, it's supposed to be great these days for people with kids in primary school. I'd love to get your thoughts on that. Text 0868104106, where I'm told, by and large, the cost, I wouldn't say that it's minimal or none at all, but it certainly is nothing when you compare it to the cost of secondary school. Like, I don't know why primary and secondary aren't treated the same with regards to all the books being provided, as an example. It should be the same, but it's not. But they talk about the hidden cost of sending somebody back to secondary school. So do the multiplication on this if you've got 2 and 3 doing another year in secondary coming up in September. Because for each one of the children, it's €2,928 per child. That's a bit of a shock, isn't it? Nearly 3 grand per pupil. And that's why they're saying in the red tops today that some families are being forced into debt just to keep their kids in the classroom. And when you add in all the extracurricular activity, it comes up to 2,900 per child, with nearly 40% of the parents now having to take out loans to cover basic education costs. And like one in four are being dragged into debt as a consequence of the cost of secondary school education per child. Your thoughts on that are welcome. Text 0868104106. And if you throw into the mix, of course, that parents are being told that they also need to get into the digital age and spend hundreds of euro on these mandatory laptops and tablets, never mind the fact that they have the uniforms to pay for. They're one of the major headaches, of course, all of this branded clothing that is to be paid for. It's coming in at 2,900 per child. Papers also this morning talk about other different costs in different ways. I have a buddy who, every time he goes to Spain, sends back photos and videos to lots of his friends with regards to the price of a bottle of wine in the Spanish supermarkets. And he's sending videos of 150 and 175 and 195 for perfectly drinkable red or white wine or rosé, whatever you have. But here, of course, is the different ballgame entirely, where the Indo says that half of the bottle of wine that you're buying from your off-licence or supermarket, half of it is excise duty and VAT. Now, when you compare 14 other European countries who don't charge any excise at all on wine, and give Spain as an example, like none, and then other countries where it's as low as 1 cent on a glass of wine in many European countries. Some have none at all, but some have 1 cent excise duty and VAT per glass of wine. And here it's 50% of the bottle. Even whiskey that's produced in Ireland, say below down in Middleton, for instance, has nearly 12 euro excise on it, which they say is pretty much half the price of the bottle of whiskey. So it's not just wine. And other things that you might like to imbibe, perhaps it might be a glass of red wine with a bag of Tato. Well, you're in for a bit of good luck. If your name is Byrne, Doyle, Kelly McCarthy, Murphy O'Brien, O'Connor O'Neill, O'Reilly O'Sullivan, Ryan or Walsh, there will be Tato bags of crisps with your name on it in the foreseeable future, for a period of time anyway. So these are special edition named packets. And the idea is that this select group of Irish families now will have their names immortalised in a packet of Tato, and you need to go on the hunt to find your one, if you are any of the 12 names that I've just mentioned. So off you go hunting for it. And then other forms of produce, if you like, where the Mail this morning are asking, what will our favourite jampreneur actually do in the rainy misery of an island whose affections she squandered? What is it with the constant pile-on against Meghan and Harry? I mean, they're saying in one of the papers this morning, it's the English Times, I can't remember now, that America is glad to see the back of the two of them. They say that they were grifters. They were nothing more than grifters. But now others are having a go at Meghan's lack of culinary ability, where the best she can do is make jam. There ain't nothing wrong with good jam. But the pile-on continues. I mean, hey, Meghan and Harry are going back to the UK. I mean, what's so bad about that? What could happen next? Well, I would imagine a lot, if the tabloids and television news has anything to do with it, because they just ain't leaving them alone. Did you see that one? I don't know if you saw this online, because we've dealt with this in the past, to people going into supermarkets in pajamas or bikinis. And of course, in other countries, like where the sun shines all the time, like Spain, you'll see ads saying you can't come in topless, as in men topless, I'm assuming they're talking about, in swimming trunks. But there's one makes the Telegraph this morning, where a convenience store and post office in the UK had to take this sign down because the woman involved complained, because all she was wearing that broke the code of the shop was a backless dress. I mean, what could be so offensive about a backless dress? I don't know. But the ad said, we do understand it's very hot, but because this is a convenience store of food and a post office, we can't allow topless, backless, or braless, or just a bra being worn. It's just too much exposure. Please wear a proper top before coming in. Thanking you for your cooperation. Well, there was major pushback, particularly about the backless dress, and they were forced to take the actual sign down. And there were other things that are forced upon people, maybe for the right reasons. I don't know. I don't get it. But it's yet another one of these trigger warnings. Do you remember the London Palladium there last year who was ridiculed because they had to put up a trigger warning at the start of Jesus Christ Superstar? And the trigger warning was, this production depicts a crucifixion. What? What do you...

0: nonsense, trigger warnings. And there's another story actually making the papers this morning, certainly online, with regards to theatrical productions. And this is from the Opera House. Now, they really saved the day at the Opera House. Now, you can have Gremlins, and a show had to stop because they had a problem with the sound desk for the Sound of Music. So Wednesday's performance was cancelled mid-show because of sound problems. But they just didn't kind of say, the gig's over, go home, we're very, very sorry. The cast and the entire 16-piece orchestra continued by doing a full concert performance of The Sound of Music soundtrack. They did all of the songs. They got a standing ovation, which was fantastic by the audience, who kind of got it. These things happen, what are you going to do? So the concert that happened then, which was all of the songs and the music, the band and the cast just got on with it. There was no actual performance of the show, but yes, of the music of the show. And they got a standing ovation from a full house. Everybody remained in their seats, despite the fact that they couldn't continue with the show. So the Hills remained alive on Leaside, in spite of the Gremlins. And they're going to try and add extra shows now, because this is hugely popular, this production. Everybody loves it. I haven't been there, but I had family members who said, this is Broadway stuff for the Opera House, for The Sound of Music. It's absolutely incredible. So they'll get around to it, I hope, to sort out extra shows, and people who had to leave the show because or didn't get a full production of it will get to go again, which is very, very nice. Do you see all of the people that love to buy massive big houses on the Blackwater? We know of James Dyson, who bought a big gaff down there, Ballinatray, for 29 million in 2014. His next door neighbour now is going to be Mark Zuckerberg, because he's bought his own castle. And when I say castle, you want to see the aerial shots of what Zuckerberg has bought. It's Drancalley Castle in County Wexford. Waterford, forgive me, relocating the Blackwater. And apparently he paid anywhere up to 30 million for this sprawling estate on the banks of the River Blackwater. So it's becoming a real major focal point for living for millionaires and billionaires. And then there's a cracking story. There's a company apparently called Vivio AI. It's an Irish company developing AI telephone receptionists. Now, you can say what you want about it. Less and less will you speak to humans now when you're trying to interact with different companies and different organizations. So it's an AI telephone receptionist, specifically for dental practices, you know, booking dental appointments. You'd be talking to AI and AI will talk back to you. But they're having a major problem at the moment trying to get AI to understand the Cork accent. And even in Cork alone, you could have 10 or 15 different derivatives of types of Cork accent. So they're saying that if they can crack the Cork accent for AI understanding it, they could crack any accent all over the world. That the Cork accent is the toughest. We kind of like that though, isn't it? That's kind of like a compliment, don't you think?
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1: 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We'll start the shout-outs in about an hour's time. Lots of pizza and chicken and loads of different sides, so get involved in that. 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Now, I will deal with a lot of different topics this morning. I can guarantee you that, because we've got a lot of business that we need to plow through, as always. I just wanted to mention, there's an article in the papers this morning where people suffering from Friedreich's ataxia gathered in Dublin yesterday to urge the authorities to greenlight the miracle drug. Now, the countdown is on to next week, sometime next week, when it is hoped at this stage that the HSE will overrule the committee's decision not to fund Sky Claris. There are around 200 people living in Ireland with Friedreich's ataxia, and they've been fighting for the access to this drug for over a year now. We spoke with Craig Cody on the air regarding his son Paddy, who is declining now. His other son Rory, of course, passed away. We've spoken to Emily Felix on the air. There's also Emma O'Shea from County Cork, whose brother died from Friedreich's ataxia about 10 years ago, and she now is suffering and declining also. So we've heard the real life stories of many people who must be so, so worried and so anxious as to what kind of a decision will be made next week, because they don't want to be waiting anymore. Now, bizarrely, the HSE said that the drug would cost 280,000 per patient per year. So that would be a 5-year cost for the 200 patients of 130 million. Biogen then came out and said, we dispute the numbers and the figures that the HSE are giving. As in, my interpretation of that is Biogen is saying that it wouldn't cost 280,000 per patient per year. They gave a very attractive package to the HSE. I get the impression from Biogen that they discounted it. So we don't even have the accurate figure about how much it would cost in the first place. So chaos upon chaos, really. I want to go to the phone lines on this and talk to Jonas. Jonas, good morning.
2: Hi, how are you?
1: Okay, so I'm accurate in all I've said so far. I mean, you're certainly studying this and watching this because of your wife, Shannon, right?
2: Yes, exactly. Yeah, my wife, Shannon, she has Friedreich's ataxia now for 23 years. She was diagnosed when she was 7, and she's now just turned 30 there at the end of July.
1: And do you mind me asking, does she continue to decline?
2: Yes, she does. So we know each other now for 7 years, and we are married for 3, and I could really see a great decline in those, like, especially the last 3 years. So she lost a majority of the independence she had when we first met, and right now she needs a lot of help, actually, with, like, a lot of the most menial tasks every one of us does alone. It's like cutting your food, getting dressed, going to the bathroom, and that's just, disheartening for her.
1: And that's alarming that you would say you saw an increase in the rapidity of her decline in the past 3 years. Yeah.
2: Yes.
1: And would it be okay for me to ask how old Shannon is?
2: Yeah, sure. She just turned 30 in July.
1: Okay.
2: So, just for context there, the average life expectancy is the mid to late 30s, which is why it's so important for my wife and myself as well that she gets this medicine, because it would really help probably increase that average lifespan that she's looking at, because again, it's just a few years left in her head.
1: I have to tell you, Jonas, you've taken the wind out of my sails with what you've just said. I don't think anybody has actually told me that the average life expectancy is mid to late 30s. I haven't heard that before. I'm very upset to hear that.
2: Yeah, I think that's something a lot of people don't talk about. Also, it's because probably a lot of people don't want to talk about it. But again, like, there are obviously people in their 40s and 50s and even 60s with it, but most of the people, they pass away when they're younger, and that's just something really really, like you said, that really knocks you down. And again,
1: that's really driven it home for me now, Jonas, you saying that, that potentially, and I don't mean to upset you, but it's probably something that plays on your mind, that, and I certainly don't want to upset Shannon if she's listening, forgive me, but you're watching the clock tick down to potentially 5 years' time.
2: Yeah, of course, it is. And like, then what seems so short for other people, like 2 years of a waiting list for those medications, that's just almost a lifetime for those people with Friedreich's ataxia, because again, they can't wait that long.
1: So Sky Claris then, in your condition, in your case and many others, in fact, the whole 200, but let's say in Shannon's case, she's 30 now, mid to late 30s, let's take the worst case scenario of 35, Sky Claris would increase somebody's lifespan from 35 years old when they pass away to 70.
2: You don't know that. That's the thing. Like, we obviously know it's not a miracle.
1: No, but if it potentially could slow the progression.
2: Exactly, yes. So that is something we really were hoping for, because again, it's a difference between having hope and just not having any hope at all.
1: It would slow the progression by 50%. It would half the speed.
2: It would, and it would allow us for a lot of things like starting a family and things like that, which we can't plan on right now. We can plan on the most normal things other people in their early 30s are thinking about. So, yeah, it would really help slowing it by 50%.
1: Can Shannon walk?
2: No, Shannon has been in a wheelchair since she's 15, so for 15 years now. And again, when we first met, she was able to stand at bars and stuff like that. But even now, she needs my assistance and help to stand when she's transferring.
1: Okay, so that would be permanent use of a wheelchair, not able to stand anymore, not able to dress herself, cut her food, use the bathroom, shower, do any of these things independent. You would therefore be her full-time carer then, are you?
2: Yeah, I'm her full-time carer now for 3 years,
1: Yeah. Where did you meet Jonas, you and Shannon?
2: So we met in Cork. So we actually met on Tinder, like almost every normal couple now does these days, because I was doing actually my PhD here in Cork at the time.
1: And when you met, did Shannon then tell you of her condition and let you know? I mean, you fall in love, but you knew what you were signing up for.
2: Kind of yes and no. Like, obviously, she told me about her condition, but there's a difference between having like all those theoretical symptoms in there and then the real life. It's just two different stories. So I kind of knew what I was getting into, but the whole extent, you just never know.
1: Yeah.
2: The thing is, with that condition, you have it to take it day by day.
1: But as the weeks and months go by, you see changes.
2: Yes, you do. And that's like heartbreaking, because you as the husband and also Shannon herself, you are in a constant state of grieving the things she lost.
1: Would both of you like to have children?
2: Yeah, we were talking about that. And that's the thing right now. We are just not able to plan on that. Like, there is genetic testing for that, because, again, it's a genetic disease, but both parents need to have it. So that's provided by the HSE, but again, not being with that life expectancy, especially, you wouldn't want to put that on a child, especially since Shannon also lost both of her parents when she was very young. So that's something that's playing in her mind as well.
1: Is Shannon feeling that while she would love to have children or a child, she is reticent to do so because she perhaps wouldn't be around for the rearing?
2: Exactly. And that's the thing. And again, with her experience, she wouldn't want to do that to anybody, because she experienced it firsthand as well.
1: And how does this refusal make you feel? Or more importantly, I suppose, what is Shannon making of the current state of play, where something that is so necessary, within reach won't be funded to help people.
2: So it makes us actually, both of us, like, scared and furious at the same time. Like, really, like, you don't know what the future is holding. And at the same time as well, you're obviously angry because you can't do anything about it. Like, again, that's also an issue here. Like, we do this campaigning. There is going to be the protest again on Sunday at 12 in Dublin. But again, there's not a real dialogue. Like, and that makes you just feel like really helpless.
1: And the longer this drags on, and it has dragged on for many, many, many months, those suffering continue to decline.
2: Yes, exactly. And you can't stop that without the drugs. So it's like kind of a catch 22.
1: It must be just constantly playing on your mind then.
2: It is. And it really messes with your head. And it, like, again, it's just devastating, to be honest, looking at that. The process is legally supposed to take 180 days, but it has been now almost 700 days.
1: 700 days?
2: Yeah.
1: That's so two years.
2: Yeah.
1: Oh, my God. Are you optimistic next week?
2: My whole stance on this is like hope for the best, prepare for the worst kind of thing. Like, I don't want to get my hopes up because then you just get fully crushed. But I'm carefully optimistic, let's say it like that, because you see things like what you mentioned as well, that like you had like several people on. There's definitely media attention. There's definitely support there from like TDs like Patrick Rice. There's support from organizations like Family Carers Ireland, and that gives you hope.
1: Yeah.
2: But at the same time, the decision last week was just a full, complete shock and setback.
1: If the Dáil was reconvened, incidentally, the Dáil should be reconvened. I think everybody would agree with that, if for no other reason for the price of fuel, and that's a major issue because it's going to go north of €2, but that's another topic for another day. But they're on holidays. But they really should be reconvened because there's a few emergencies going on in this country at the moment. Fuel is one, of course, but also Friedrichs. And what we need is more, okay, there's a lot of media attention, but we need a massive political pylon just to force, I mean, the Minister for Health could just reverse that decision and hopefully she will do the right thing next week and do it. But pressure counts. Do you mind me asking, Jonas, where were you born?
2: I was born in Germany initially.
1: Okay. So you're a German citizen?
2: Yes.
1: Okay.
2: Yeah.
1: Does Germany fund the Skyclarys drug?
2: So, yes, and that's also a disheartening fact. It does, but again, the issue there is Ireland wouldn't fund, again, for Shannon to be able to go to Germany. But also at the same time, we were looking into this and it's getting more and more difficult to go over there just because of her condition, but also all the bureaucracy involved. And that's, again, stressing this fact again. It's time Shen simply doesn't have at the moment without the drug.
1: But if, for instance, they refuse next week, in your own case, the case of you and Shannon, and they're told, we won't fund it, surely you will have no choice but to go to Germany and have it there as a German citizen.
2: That's probably what we would have to look into if they don't approve it, yeah.
1: That's appalling. In your case, that's appalling. You have an option that many others don't, but it's still not the right option, though.
2: Yeah, no, it's like, again, like this presents its massive challenges, and it's not just about Shannon, because that's very egoistic to think about just that way. We are there in a very privileged position. It's about thinking about all the other people like Emily and Greg. It's like really, really disheartening to see what they're going through as well. And you obviously want change for yourself, but also for those people.
1: There's a protest arranged this evening at Ballinlough Park, lads. Sean got in touch with me, said we're arranging a compassionate protest and a vigil to ask the government to fund the HSE for the reimbursement of Skyclarys. And maybe, Neil, you can promote it for us. It's the final decision we made on the 25th, so public support is very important. So I'll give out further details of that, but there is a protest and a vigil this evening at Ballinlough Park And if anybody is around, I'll give you details of when and where, etc. But it's important to talk to people who are living with this and those that are caring for them and those that love them. And that's why I'm really grateful that you came on in air this morning, Jonas.
2: Thank you.
1: Maybe we might have an opportunity to chat next week. I won't be here, but Mick Mulcahy certainly will be when the decision is made, whatever that is. Okay, so expect a call next week, my friend. And regards to Shannon, okay?
2: I will say that. Thank you.
1: All right. Okay, God bless. I think that's the first time I've heard anybody put it so bluntly, that the average life expectancy of somebody with Friedreich's ataxia is 35 to 40 years old. So on the lower scale, see the clock ticking for Jonas and Shannon. If she's 30 now, you know what I'm saying. Text 0868104106.
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1: 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Just staying with this for another few minutes. There's a protest at the Garden of Remembrance in Dublin this coming Sunday to bring this issue more so to the attention of the public. Of course, I think everybody knows about it, but we need to keep on pushing. So that's this coming Sunday, the 23rd. At midday in the Gardens of Remembrance, and the march there to Custom House Quay. Now, the timescale on this is very important because the HSE could reverse this decision of the HSE drug group, the HSE itself, like as in the Minister for Health. And that final decision is Tuesday of next week. And many people are very, very worried about the decision that will be made on Tuesday, certainly if the wrong decision is made. So that's Tuesday the 25th. But I just did mention there a couple of minutes ago a protest and I suppose a vigil as well for this evening at Bannanlock Park. Sean, good morning.
2: Good morning.
1: You're organising this because you're just moved by those that are living and suffering with Friedrichs. Is that it?
2: Absolutely. I was moved actually by a social media programme done by Craig Cody about his son Paddy and his late son Rory, who passed away almost 12 months ago from the same disease. And the opportunity there now is for this drug to be made available. We met in Buswell's hotel yesterday, which was my first time actually engaging with people suffering from this disease. Mm. And it was probably the most horrific event of my life.
1: Why do you say that?
2: There was about 20 patients there who had travelled from all over the country in their various forms of mobility. Most of them in some very sophisticated wheelchairs just to get around and losing their vices, losing their swallow, losing all their functions slowly and slowly. They travelled from Emma O'Shea, for example, travelled all the way up from Bantry. Probably left at 6 o'clock to move her all of her equipment up to Buswell's hotel. They came from Longford, came from Kilkenny, they came from Galway, they came from everywhere. It was arranged by Independent Ireland, Michael Collins and Richard O'Donoghue and Ken O'Flynn, who are doing closure work to highlight this in the past week or fortnight or so.
1: And you know, when you talk about Emma O'Shea, right? She was first diagnosed when she was nine, and she only was informed of her condition 3 years later. She would have been heading into her teens. But in 2016, her older brother Timmy passed away at the age of 29 from Friedrich's attack. He was 29 years old when Friedrich's attacks took him, her brother.
2: Yes. Yeah, that's true. And we had a video call yesterday from the leading specialist in the Skycarlis drug from Philadelphia. And he explained to the patients as well and to everyone in the room the benefits of this. And it has tremendous benefits. It's not a drug that it's hit and miss. It does work 100%. The science has proven its work, and the improvements that they've seen in patients across the world is that number one is in some cases they'll get their vices back, they'll get their upper mobility back, they'll get massive energy back, and at the worst case scenario, it will stall the progress of the disease. So deterioration of their bodies will stall.
1: I'm also learning this morning that you're saying this expert said not only will it stall the progression, but it will also alleviate and reverse some of the symptoms.
2: Absolutely, yeah. Amazing. It depends on the stage of the disease in the person. But a lot of the people start losing their vices very slowly and losing their swallow and everything. And it can stall that and reverse that to a certain extent. The same with their upper limb movement. It'll improve that. They can start writing again and stuff like that. It's a miracle drug in a way, to be honest. And it's available in 11 countries across Europe at the moment. But for some reason, the people suffering from this have been battling the government and the HSE now for 762 days today.
1: I always thought it was cruel, this decision, to say something like, it doesn't offer good value for money for us to fund this. But now I'm on a different level of cruelty, having spoken to Jonas, where he says that average life expectancy can be as low as 35. And from what you're saying, on top of all of that, it's just a different level of cruelty.
2: It's a totally different level. We're actually sentencing these people to death row. It's as simple as that. That's exactly what we're doing. We're just putting them up in a line to die from this disease. And there's no other polite way of putting it.
1: I can't understand that decision. I really can't. And I would be absolutely flabbergasted if it wasn't reversed.
2: The decision is 100% based on money. It is absolutely, the science is correct. They've got 762 days looking at the science. And by law, there's a law passed in 2013 that these decisions were supposed to be made in 180 days. And that's what, it's the same law across Europe. And that's why in France and Germany and Spain, all these decisions were made in 180 days. But seemingly, there are some clause in Irish law that if they go back to the pharmaceutical company to ask a question, they can restart the clock.
1: Oh, my God, almighty.
2: And that's how the whole thing is dragged out for so long.
1: Okay.
2: It's barbaric what's being done.
1: Barbaric.
2: And another thing which made me very angry yesterday is these people went up at the expectation to meet the Taoiseach or the Tánaiste or the Minister for Health. Tánaiste sent a letter of apology. The Taoiseach sent a letter of apology. The Minister for Health didn't even acknowledge the meeting was going on. That's
1: God Almighty. God Almighty.
2: That is shocking. And, and that's where we're at with this at the moment. It is horrendous. It's barbaric. And people just have to come out on Sunday, come out tonight in Banlock Park at 8 o'clock. There's another vigil in Mallow at 8 o'clock this evening with Craig Cody will be there. And people need this support. We are condemning Irish people to death. That's exactly what we will be doing on Tuesday if this decision goes against us. We are putting these people on death row.
1: Thanks for taking the call, Sean. I do appreciate it. Next week's going to be a really important week, and ahead of that, you've got tonight at 8 o'clock in Ballinlock, tonight at 8 o'clock in Mallow, and of course on Sunday at the Garden of Remembrance. And if anybody's free or available, certainly tonight, either Ballinlock and Mallow, turn out, and there's power and strength in numbers. Listen, thanks for that.
2: Thank you very much.
1: Thank you so much. Condemning people to a slow, agonizing death. Who'd have thought that we'd be living in a society where that would happen? You would think. I mean, come on. You would really think at this stage that the Minister for Health, Jennifer Carroll McNeill, will not stand idly by next week and allow that to happen. Text 0868104106.
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2: 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Delicious pizza and lots more besides. And we have for you the large pizzas. I'm talking about the biggest that they do. Five of them. Cheese, pepperoni, passion, cheeseburger, Texas barbecue, and the ultimate hot honey and pepperoni. That's not all. This will feed at least 15 of you in the workplace. We've got all of the chicken wings, the boneless bites, the chicken kickers, the chicken tenders, lots and lots of potato wedges, and mucho dips for dipping. So a lot of food to unpack this lunchtime. So to do that, get involved. Text who you are and where you're working to 0868 104 106. We'll start the first bunch of shout-outs in about 20 minutes time. If you've never texted for Free Food Friday before, get involved. Start today. 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Now, yesterday I received a statement from a particular builder who's coming in for a lot of criticism. I'm not quite sure what actual trade this guy has. All I know is that there are serious allegations against the work that he does or doesn't do, for that matter. The deposits taken, sometimes the jobs are started and not finished. And of course, we've heard with other people who have accusations against this kind of work that sometimes they take deposits and they just leg it and never come back at all. So I don't know what to do with this story, because he sent me a statement yesterday, lengthy statement, refuting much of what was said about him. I was ready to read it out on air. I didn't get an opportunity yesterday because I ran out of time. And then yesterday, he came back again with the very same statement, but he added on to the end of the statement, "I do not give permission for this letter, which is addressed to you, to be published. Yours sincerely." And it's not signed. So there ain't nothing I can do about it if he withdraws my right to read out the statement that he sent me yesterday. He's now saying, don't read it out. And in the statement, he goes in chapter and verse, going through different aspects of what was said about him and how it's untrue. And he's getting on to, you know, all sorts of stuff like that. So I can't read any of that out. Now, fine, it's frustrating, but these kind of stories are frustrating when people are dealing with people who claim to be in the trades that are good at their work, but don't do good work or don't start the work or take an awful lot of money and don't finish the work. So what can I do? There's no more I can do for now. I would love to be able to read out the statement. I'd love to be able to give out his name and his details and everything, but I'm precluded from doing any of that for now. But really, let me just address him. There's no point you sending me a statement, right? And then sending me an addition to the statement the next day saying, don't read out the statement. If you're sending me all of this detail, saying that all of this is wrong and it isn't true and what people are saying isn't accurate, etc., come on the air and let's talk. Tell me where everyone is wrong. I give you an opportunity. There's more than one person saying that about the work that was done in many different ways from people on the air that they're unhappy with and money outstanding. So come on. And if you're going to send a statement, put your name to it. If everyone is wronging you, come out, put your name to it, come on air, but at least put your name to a statement. There's no more I can do. It's frustrating, but we'll have to see what that. But listen, you could spell it. I think you could spend a week on air dealing with people who've come across. I'm talking in the general terms now. Cowboys or scammers, people starting work, people who are just absolutely so charming, but it's all about trying to get the cash. So there's no more I can do with regards to that one. Can I also just mention this one? Because I know that they played a blinder at the Opera House on Wednesday with regards to the production of The Sound of Music, which couldn't continue. They did a great job. And I said all of that earlier on this morning. Not a bother in the wide earthly world there. And they got on with business, and the orchestra and the cast sang the entire score of The Sound of Music. And it's an incredible, I've said it all already, it's an incredible production. It's like Broadway standard. Everybody that was there loved it. Or did they? I've thought long and hard about writing this email, but I feel strongly that the issue of theatre etiquette, and quite frankly, the lack of it, needs to be addressed. I'm a regular theatre goer and thoroughly enjoy and support the arts in Cork. However, I'm absolutely cracking up at the behaviour of some adults at recent performances. I went to see The Sound of Music at the Opera House on Saturday afternoon and had the most wonderful experience. What a fantastic show. I enjoyed it so much that I put my name on a cancellation list and was lucky enough to get a ticket for Tuesday evening's performance. So they loved it so much, they went back a second time. But the second experience was very different. There were five women sitting in the row in front of me with at least 8 children ranging in age from approximately 3 to 10 in the row in front of them. All right, so you had the 5 women, and then there was at least 8 kids in the row in front of them aged between 3 to 10. The children were as good as children can reasonably expect it to be. It's the adults who were the problem. This is the 5 women sitting in the row in front of this emailer. From the moment the show started, they talked continuously in their normal speaking voice, normal loud levels. They repeatedly checked Snapchat. They repeatedly checked Instagram. They were constantly up and down, in and out of the theatre, taking children to the bathroom and generally creating an enormous distraction for everyone around them. Now, the tickets for this production were not cheap, and I feel that when I pay that money, I have just as much right to enjoy the performance as anyone else. They even brought drinks in from the bar after the interval, despite this not being permitted. It seemed that they were simply making up their own rules. The show began promptly at 7 o'clock with a solo nun singing on stage. These women did not break conversation for one second. The complete lack of respect for the performers, for the performer was just beyond acceptable. I made one fatal mistake of shushing them while the solo was being performed. One of the mothers then took it upon herself to stare me down for much of the remainder of the performance. The ushers were up and down to them throughout the evening, asking them to be quiet, to get off their phones. Eventually, an usher had to call a supervisor. It was very obvious to me that the ushers were uncomfortable and fearful of exasperating the situation. What disappointed me even more was that the supervisor ultimately felt it necessary to explain to me and the women sitting beside me that children will be children and that they all would get naturally excited. Of course the children will be children. That wasn't the issue. The issue was the behavior of the adults accompanying the children. I think this is something that needs to be addressed because performers can hear what's happening in the auditorium. The talking, the phones, the movement, the general disruption must be incredibly distracting for people who have worked so hard to deliver a performance. I can tell you this is not an isolated incident. I've been at performances in the Opera House where the woman sitting beside me pulled out a container of homemade pasta and proceeded to eat it during the show. On another evening at the Everyman Theatre, the people behind me produced sandwiches wrapped in tinfoil and proceeded to eat them during the performance. Does that sound familiar? It beggars belief. I'm absolutely raging on behalf of the performers, the musicians, the stage crew, production team, who put so much work into delivering these wonderful productions. They deserve respect, as do people who have paid to sit quietly and enjoy them like me. I understand that children can become excited, need the bathroom or make some noise. That's part and parcel of being children. But surely it's the responsibility of adults to manage their own behaviour and respect the performance and also the people who are in the audience. Perhaps this is something worth discussing on air. I think genuinely, that there's a wider conversation to be had about theatre etiquette and the complete lack of consideration some people seem to have for performers and members of the audience. Or maybe just etiquette in general. We're incredibly lucky to have such a vibrant art scene in Cork, and I want to continue supporting it. But I also think we need to say quite loudly that going to the theatre is a shared experience, and a little respect and consideration goes a long way. Please don't give up my details on air. I won't. But thank you for getting in touch, because it raises a bigger question, not just about theatre, but also cinema, restaurant behaviour, and all of these kind of different things. Now, of course, I slightly cringed when you spoke about somebody bring a sandwich wrapped in tinfoil and proceeding to eat them during the performance of The Sound of Music, because I admitted and confessed on the air that there are times when I bring a Long Valley sandwich to the cinema and wondered whether that was right. But I stay very quiet, though, and I eat it quietly. But with regards to the bigger picture stuff, I get what you're saying. There's nothing worse. You spend good money and people just, it's the phones. And it's just all to do with, you know, not being able to just leave the damn things alone for a couple of bloody hours and just concentrate on what you've paid money to watch. And then the chat and the chatter, it can ruin an experience. Anybody got thoughts on that? Text 0868104106. 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
1: Talk about the basics, really, with regards to society in Ireland and how all of the money that we actually have that's paid for by Irish taxpayers should be used in all of the different settings and help that's needed. I mean, we talk about, you know, the 85,000 people on hospital waiting lists for Cork hospitals. That's just Cork hospitals alone. You talk about scoliosis amongst our small children. You talk about Friedrich's ataxia and the 200 that are slowly dying for want of people intervening with financial help. You talk about residential and nursing home settings for the elderly or the care of the elderly in general and the cost and the whole fair deal arrangement, which I'm not convinced is the best way forward. And then, of course, a lot of conversations during the week with regards to families with children with autism. And that was harrowing, again, to listen to all week long. I mean, you come across all sorts of different stories where people are just forgotten about and don't get support. I got a lovely email in from Gary and Jenny, incidentally, and I know that they have a family fun day organised in St Finbar's at the start of September. But I just thought they'd jump on for a couple of seconds, or at least Jenny would, because Jenny, good morning. Good morning.
2: Good morning. Three
1: children, all under the age of seven, all diagnosed with some form of additional needs or learning development problems. Is that right?
2: Yeah, that's right. My daughter Daisy, she's just diagnosed with autism, and our twin boys are diagnosed with global developmental delay, but they're in line for like assessments, you know, so like we're waiting quite a few assessments for, even for Daisy as well, she's waiting for assessments for like dyslexia, dyscalculia, dyspraxia, you know, so like we're still waiting on a couple of assessments, but she's currently diagnosed with autism.
1: Oh my God, so many complications. All three children.
2: Yeah, all
1: Daisy,
2: three.
1: Alfie,
2: And Theo.
1: Yeah. Wow. How are you coping?

0: I think you just have to cope, you know, because if you were to sit down long enough and think about, oh God, how all three of them, you know, all are struggling, have so much needs and stuff, it would just get on top of you. But like, we're so blessed that like, we do have family support, and all three of my kids are linked in with Enable Ireland.
1: Yeah.
0: So we're on the CDNT 14 team, and like, we have a lovely walk and talk group every Thursday where parents and staff are there, and like, we get huge support from that. Like, we would genuinely be absolutely lost if we did not have that every single week.
1: That is so important. You have somewhere to go to relax and chat or have a cup of tea with other parents, or, you know, maybe people from Enable Ireland as well, because otherwise it would be lonely and isolating, right?
0: Oh, 100%. At the start, like, the minute the boys were born, they, like, you could, like, straight away, like, they were just so difficult and everything. And I remember going to, like, our first walk and talk. The boys were referred to Enable when they were maybe, like, 1.5-ish. And when we went to the first walk and talk, like, the staff were like, sit down there, let's make you a cup of tea, here's a biscuit. They were on the floor playing with the kids. And we were actually, like, we didn't know what to do with ourselves to actually have 5 minutes to ourselves and like sit down and have a cup of tea. We didn't know what to do. We were like, oh my God, like, what's going on?
1: But for all of the other time though, the days, the weeks, the months, you don't have any time to yourself.
0: No, I'm lucky in a way that I do work 2 days a week. I don't know if it's lucky or unlucky, but like, for those 2 days, I get to eat my lunch when I need to. I can go to the bathroom when I need to. If I didn't have that, like, your mental health would genuinely... It's so hard to be at home all the time with the kids, and they don't sleep, and like, their eating isn't great, and like, you're constantly watching them and they're getting up to havoc. So
1: I would say that and all and lots more besides, not just mentally but physically as well. That's what I'm finding with an awful lot of people. Not a whole lot of sleep, no downtime. Yeah. And of course you do it as it's not a chore, it's a labor of love. You wouldn't have it any other way. But I'm always amazed, though, because not every relationship survives a scenario like that. You must really have to work together, yourself and Gary, just to keep the show on the road.
0: Yeah. And we do, yeah. We definitely have our ups and downs. I wouldn't lie about that. It's so hard because we have no time for ourselves, essentially. Like, you know, any bit of energy or anything that we have has to go to the kids, you know, so... Like, I'm not going to stay here and say we have a beautiful marriage and everything. It's very hard.
1: You have to work harder at it because
0: Sometimes
1: those relationships collapse as a consequence.
0: Oh, definitely, yeah. And like, you would see that, like, you know, with a lot of other parents that like we would talk to and stuff like that, like a lot of like marriages and relationships would definitely break down.
1: Yeah. Do you mind me asking, does it ever play on your mind the why us? Why me? Why all three of our children? How life can be so unfair and cruel.
0: Yeah, my husband would really struggle with that. I try not to think about it because I just think we already live in like a fight or flight, like daily basis, and we're just trying to get through every day. But my husband would definitely like really struggle with that. He's like, why our three kids? Like, why has this happened to us? Like, what have we done? Like, you know, how is it all three of them? Like, you know, is it my fault? Is it like our genetics? Like, how has this happened?
1: Yeah. Oh my God. And it's, you know, it's easy for me to say, but like, there's no point feeling that way. So there's nothing you can do about it. You can't reverse it.
0: We've been doing absolutely nothing. Yeah.
1: You know, but it's hard to park that from your thought process. Like, it's hard not to feel that way. And also to feel, what's their future? How have they been denied a future? Like, you see other children thriving, do you know?
0: Yeah, exactly. It's definitely hard. We do worry about that, you know, as well. Like, you know, that, like, you know, are they, like, their education and stuff, you know, like, because, like, our daughter struggles kind of, like, she's in mainstream at the moment, yeah. But she has, like, her recommendation has been put through for a special class, but, like, there's none at the moment, sure. Like, all week people are crying out for everything
1: all
0: and anything.
1: Week, yeah.
0: Like, you know, so we're, like, is she going to be able to, like, do the whole education process? And, like, you know, is she going to be able to get a job? And same with the boys, like, you know, are they going to be able to do all those things? And, like, I suppose we put all the supports in place now and put all the effort in now so that they can be able to do all those things. But, like, it definitely is always in the back of your mind.
1: You know, it's just appalling that, you know, we talk about other aspects that I just said a while ago, that all could be fixed for the want of money, of which there is enough, you know, certainly places for children on the autism spectrum in mainstream school or special needs assistance or settings like that. It could be so easily fixed, couldn't it? It must be very frustrating for families knowing that this is just about money.
0: Yeah, it's crazy. It is, definitely.
1: What was the summer like?
0: The summer has been very hard. Yeah, it's been a long summer. But like for us, like as well, like, you know, a lot of parents can't wait for them to go back to school. It's nearly a dread for me because, like, I know my boys are starting in preschool, but they're still not potty trained, and the school, can't facilitate nappy changing in the preschool. They've both been, like, given an AIMS worker as such, like, which is great. But, like, I know one of my sons is going to scream the place down every morning. Like, he really struggles with, like, transitions, and, like, he'll really struggle with, like that initial going into school. And, like, my daughter can struggle with that as well. So, like, for us, like, you can already see in my daughter's personality now because of, like, the whole back to school talk is, like, you know, starting. Like, she's just, like, oh, so anxious in her brain. Like, and you can just see the way she's sitting there, and, like, she'll just tune out and, like, you know, it's playing on her mind and stuff. Like, so even though the summer was hard, like, oh, I don't know if going back to school is going to be any easier.
1: Yeah, but while they're going through the struggles you just described, of course, you or indeed Gary are at home or whatever, worrying about them when they're in there on a different level to the rest of us about, you know, the first day at school or the first day back. Yours is a different level completely.
0: Yeah, no, definitely, yeah. If we can even leave the school, sometimes we just have to stay outside for a half an hour or so and see if, you know, she'll stay or they'll stay or whichever, you know. So that's something to look forward to too.
1: Yeah, okay. Well, listen, I wanted to give you the opportunity to share because, among other things, isn't there a fun day organised in Enable Ireland?
0: I think it's
1: happening at St Finbar's, is it?
0: Yeah, Hurling Club on the 5th of September, yeah. So we just wanted to try and give back to try raise as much funds as possible. So Enable Ireland have said that, like, anything that we raise will stay within, like, our community. So, like, it will go back into, you know, like, the children in the area that, like, you know, need it. So, like, that was absolutely amazing. And, like, we just wanted to, like, do what we could for, like, our, like, the support that we've received, because it has been, like, genuinely, we would have been lost without them, and yeah. We still would be.
1: Yeah.
0: So we just said that, like, a family fun day would be nice, because we would love, because as you said, like, it is very isolating for parents and stuff. So, like, if parents did want to come, bring their kids, try, like, a little bit social, but, like, in a calmer kind of atmosphere, as such that, like, the kids have things to do and they're occupied, that, like, hopefully that might work well.
1: Yeah. Okay. What time is that happening?
0: It's going to be 4 to 7. In the Barrett Hurling Club, Saturday the 5th.
1: Saturday the 5th, 4 to 7, a family fun day in aid of Enable Ireland. It's in Finbar's Hurling Club, a way of giving back as well to the team that's been giving so much support at Enable Ireland. It's a lovely thing to organise, and well done. I'll make sure that it's given a good push next week ahead of the Saturday, September 5th date, okay?
0: Oh, we really appreciate it. Thank you very much.
1: Best of luck to you and your lovely family. Take care, Jenny.
0: Thank you.
1: Take care. Bye-bye. 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Pick up the phone on 0818 104 106. If Sky Claris, back to Friedrichs, is not sanctioned on Tuesday, we all need to shut down and put manners on these greedy so-called heads of state. As in a national day of strike. Our government is shocking. Jim O'Callaghan said earlier in the week that the government put Irish people first. That is not being delivered. They should all resign. Interestingly then, a lot of people are talking about the cost of things, and of course back to school around the corner and the worry of the costs involved in that. I also spoke about the price of things, comparing the excise and the VAT, not just on petrol. There was an article in the paper this morning with regards to a bottle of wine. Talking about the price of wine, I was in a city centre hotel bar last Friday night. I was charged €26.10 for a glass of red wine and a gin and soda water. I had asked for tonic water, but after waiting about 10 minutes to be served and ignored by the bar staff, I was finally served. However, I was given soda water instead. It was only when I poured it into my gin that I realised it didn't taste right. I knew I didn't recognise the brand on the bottle, but the staff had been so unhelpful that I didn't go back up to the bar. When I realised on Saturday morning how much I'd paid, I was shocked. Contacted the hotel to check whether there'd been an error. I was told someone would get back to me. No one did. I let it go until Wednesday, when I contacted them again, and the same thing happened. Called again yesterday and missed the callback. But I rang again afterwards and I'm still waiting for somebody to get back to me. Now, it's interesting about that on a lot of different levels. You didn't get what you had asked for. And of course, the drink was spoiled. But it's the cost of it. I mean, what in the name of God would you be doing giving €26.10 for a glass of red wine and a gin and soda water? Like, what is a gin and tonic? If it's a tenner, it's a lot, right? Would you agree? That's a lot. And what's a glass of red wine? If it's €8, it's a lot, I would think. Not a drinker of either, but I would say, anyway, if you said €8 to €10 for each drink, the glass of red wine, €8 to €10, and a gin and tonic, €8 to €10, where are they getting €26? Like, that's an extra drink that you didn't get. I mean, and again, you might say, well, it depends on the gin and it depends on the glass of red wine. But generally speaking, €26.10, I don't know the hotel. I'd love to know the hotel. Love to know the type of wine you were drinking, unless it was really, as they would say, the equivalent to top shelf. Keep them coming. Text 0868104106. Pick up the phone on 0818104106. Speaking of tops off and people putting up signs about the dress etiquette in, say, for instance, restaurants, bars, hotel lobbies, supermarkets. Speaking of tops off, I was in a bar in Yall about a month ago and two fellas were in there with their girlfriends eating fish and chips with their tops off in the restaurant. I put the blame on the staff. They were cowards because they said nothing and this should not have been accepted. No, it shouldn't. Topless inside in a restaurant? No, it shouldn't, all day long. But in the crazy world that we live in, on the day that the leaving certificate results are out, I have to tell you that Brown Thomas have just opened their Christmas shop. And it is, what's the day today? The 21st day of August. So Brown Thomas opened their Christmas shop yesterday, the day before the leaving cert results.
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1: 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Tom's coming on the air. James and Alan as well in a couple of minutes' time. But it's a free food Friday, courtesy of ourselves and Domino's. Lots of pizza, chicken, sides, all sorts of wonderful things. Courtesy of ourselves and Domino's to feed at least 15 of you. Good morning to everybody at Topman Barbers and Ballincollig. Pest Attack in the Locker, always listening. Energy Wise up in the Holly Mountain Industrial Estate. It's been a long week. There's about 30 of us in the office today. Goulding's on Centre Park Road would love it for a good colleague. It's his last day today, Paul, and he get a lovely send off. Good morning to everybody at Goulding's. MySpec Engineering in Watergrass Hill. Masterlink Mallow, always hungry. Godfrey Kirby Car Dismantling, they're busy crushing cars. It's been a very therapeutic job to be a car crusher. Honey Brown's Hair in Ballincollig. Blackwater Motors Van Centre, the construction workers there are building the new Cupra showroom in Sarsfield Road in Wilton. They could do with the munchies today. Everybody at directmotors.ie, they're out at the Sidecast Industrial Estate. They would love some food today. Crazy Monkey in Douglas, Harrington's Pharmacy in Ballincollig, Rockwell, the Ventilation Insulation Workshop in Claheen. Everybody at Conn Shop in Grona Brauher. Morning to Deborah and all of her team. High Street Books on the South Douglas Road. Now, they're saying there a few are celebrating the Leaving Cert results and they're working through the busy summer back to school rush. So lunch will be a welcome pick-me-up. Yes, the results are out. They've been out now for about 45 minutes. And good luck to everybody. Energy Servicing Solutions are heading off to the Killarney races. They're suited and booted and listening in the cars on the way down. If anybody has a tip for the Killarney races, let them know. Ballincollig Primary Care Centre would love Domino's today. Now, it's interesting because Claire is finishing up today to have her baby. An amazing colleague who works so hard. We've had a tough summer with staff shortages, but we got through it as a team. This is everybody at the Ballincollig Primary Care Centre. Best of luck to you, Claire. Last day, off to have a baby. Igwe Hair Studio at Ticknock in Cove and the Trade Electric in Cork working hard, providing contractors and the public with all of their electrical needs. So keep those shout-outs coming. We want to know who you are and where you're working. So text 0868-104-106. We'll pick a winner just before midday and the Red Patrollers will deliver lots and lots of tasty food and treats from Domino's Pizza. We'll do another bunch of shout-outs in about a half an hour's time. Meanwhile, to the phone lines we go. Alan, good morning.
2: Good morning, Neil. How are you?
1: Well, I'm good, man. What we know now is that BMW was driving at speeds of up to 187 kilometres the wrong way down the M9. Can you believe that kind of speed?
2: Yeah, I can. I'm driving over 30 years and well used to seeing it on roads. Cars passing you like you're standing still. So, yeah. And actually, this latest tragedy, I love the poor sisters. Last year, there was another bunch of kids killed up in Tipperary. And it was a thought that came to my head that should the likes of the wreckage be left at the side of the road? Similar like to car crash telly, this is car crash for real. And leave it there with the family's consent, as I said in the message, to for all to see. And I think it will drive home, as I said to the researcher, with a sign saying, for example, on the M50, 5 killed in this, or down the road, another perhaps fatal crash of that, 1 or 2 killed in this car. And, as people are passing this week after week after week, I think it will drive home a lot more of a message compared to, like television as it is. But on the same note, instead of fighting the likes of TikTok, use the platform, record it, show the wreckage, and drive it home, to a lot of young
1: people. The only problem with the TikTok aspect of what you're saying is that it would encourage other young fellas or young people in general to get involved.
2: Perhaps it would, but then again, perhaps on the other side, as they all see it, and they see the wreckage and the funerals, the idea is, perhaps everyone is kind of looking at, you have to fight the platforms on this, you have to do this and that. Maybe, think outside the box and use the platform and drive it home, because after all, the likes of, I mentioned TikToks or possibly Instagrams or any of the other platforms that are out there. That's what these kids are watching. They're not watching television. Most of them don't. I know.
1: They think they're invincible. They think they're going to live forever. They don't see the consequences because they're young. If they see a video like that, that won't happen to me. I won't be that stupid.
2: Yeah, perhaps. But then again, you know, a well put together, you know, like advert, and even just simply the wreckage of itself. Leave the wreckage there, even if you don't use the platforms. Leave the wreckage at the side of the road, if with the family's consent, and you know, and safely over the way, like you know, on the guard's consent. Leave it there for all to see. And as every person, like day after day, week after week, is passing this for maybe 6 months, it's a lot more of a hit home aspect when they see the condition of the cars. You know,
1: the car in which they died, right? That BMW is unrecognizable as a car.
2: Exactly.
1: It is so mangled. Yeah.
2: Exactly. And by God, wouldn't that be a major selling point to you know our own infallibility? You know that we are only. We are smushy little things.
1: Oh, like, it's a serious wake-up call if you pass that. I 100% agree with you, and I'd say most people would. A sign there, and I actually was talking about this on the air some time ago. We have so many roundabouts in this country, right? And some of them are quite large. And a lot of the time, they're beautifully laid out with shrubbery and plants and flowers, and I get that. But I was actually been saying for a lot, long, long time, that our roundabouts should be used, put wreckage on roundabouts.
2: Absolutely. And Neil, actually, there was, last year we came, there was a guy whose son was killed in a car crash. I'm not sure, and I wouldn't wrong the man's son, or whether there was, could have been drink involved. However, he has taken it upon himself to tow that mangled wreckage of his son's car to all around to the different schools in the area.
1: That's a wake-up call.
2: And I thought that was a most commendable idea by that gentleman. In with his grief, he was still wanting to put the message out. And to all the primary schools and the young secondary schools, and as they come to, you know, 16, 17, 18, you know. And
1: I'd love to talk to that man, Alan. Thank you for bringing that up. I think it would be great to talk to that man, you know. Because, a real life, real world example is what people need. Not a video, not an advertising campaign. Just see a real wreck.
2: See it for real, in the flesh, in the nuts and bolts, you know, in everyday life. I think that would be, you know, as you said, like perhaps the whole TikTok may be a very debatable or contentious issue, but however, the use of the physical wreckage, mangled beyond belief, and, you know, like when a fine sign saying, yep, this could be you, or something along those lines, I think it would be a major hit home for every young person.
1: 100% agree. 100% agree. Let's see what people think. Well said, Alan. Appreciate that. Text 0868-104-106. Have a good weekend. Take care. James, good morning.
3: Morning. How are you?
1: What do you think of that? Just briefly, do you think that's a good suggestion?
3: Well, I'll give you an example of something like that. I'm from Sligo originally, and between the road, between Boyle and Sligo, put up crosses at every point there was a fatal accident. And those 29 crosses over a number of years put up.
1: That would have an impact for sure.
3: And there was without crying places, and there was other people that thought it was a great idea. And I think it was a great idea.
1: Yeah, but actually what Alan is saying is the mangled wreckage.
3: Oh, absolutely.
1: That took lives. Yeah, okay.
3: Absolutely. Fantastic idea. Yeah. Fantastic idea.
1: Okay. Go ahead. So you have another point to make on zero tolerance. Go ahead.
3: Yeah, just that one. That it was promised in 1997. So this is not a new phenomenon as such. There was trouble then, there's trouble now. We've gotten over. I mean, the car, when it smashes, it's so unprotected. The people are so unprotected. With airbags and all the rest, at that speed, nothing protects you.
1: Nothing, no.
3: If you have a car stripped down, all its parts taken away and just the shell, you would smash it up with a sledgehammer. It's that light. You can move it on the ground, some of the cars. There is nothing. It's tin. It's just tin. Like, I mean,
1: Or plastic now, a lot of the time.
3: Well, plastic as well. But when you think about all that, just the tin aspect of it is so little, and so not strong. Why not deal with those young people that are going around and have the parents responsible? Call them in the morning if they're out on the streets, let them come and bring them home. If they cause trouble, garnish their wages or garnish their dole. The Department of Finance have said that they can garnish, if they need to, our wages.
1: The parents you're talking about?
3: Parents, yes. The young ones are on dole, the ones that are caught are on dole, garnish theirs. cut it off or garnish it. Take some of it away.
1: Yeah.
3: Try and focus them.
1: Yeah.
3: Because they have the money to put the petrol in, they have the money to do their all their other activities. They don't come badly dressed. They seem to have lots of money, designer jackets, all the rest of it.
1: Well, in the case of this car, the BMW, my understanding is that the five of them chipped in to buy it for €1,000. You got to wonder where people that young would get $200 each to buy a BMW car.
3: Well, that's another question. I mean, they access their phones, take their phones away. In Germany, they do on-the-spot fines. If you do something wrong, they can on-the-spot fine you or arrest you. You know, little things like that, like to focus them.
1: Yeah.
3: I mean,
1: what about youth detention centres?
3: Where are we going to put them?
1: Build them. No?
3: Oh, yeah, but I mean, we can't even build a hospital. Like, I'm not being smart. I mean, there was a statement there just about the hospital. There's 60 or 70% finished. And 5 minutes later, they said it was not commissioned. It's not finished. You know, the other things like this, three strikes and you're out. Gangs, stop gangs, eliminate gangs. If gangs are on the streets, send them home or bring in the parents to get them and bring them home. Get them out of the way. If Giuliani could clean up New York, I think if there's a will, we won't clean it up to that level, but he made it safe. And his philosophy was quite simple.
1: Get tough. Yeah.
3: Parents were responsible. There's also
1: spoken to parents who've done everything. In some circumstances, parents can control their kids. They've tried, they've done everything, they're just tearaways.
3: They left it too late, Dan. They didn't control them in time. I'm not an expert. I'm only seeing it as I see it. Most kids are good. But one bad BlackBerry will make all the BlackBerries bad.
1: All right. Okay. Good points. Well made. Thank you for that. Much obliged, James. Text 0868104106. A message to share a really frightening experience we had in town on Monday night. My friend and I brought our four little girls, aged 8 and 5, to the Everyman for the K-pop concert. While heading back to catch our bus from Grand Parade, we mistakenly walked down Oliver Plunkett Street. As we got near Market Lane, a young man came up aggressively looking for money. And that's an understatement. He looked deeply unwell, incredibly thin, and it was clear that he was in the depths of active drug use. He wouldn't leave us alone. And our kids were absolutely terrified. Bear in mind now, 2 aged 5, 2 aged 8, after the concert, so it would have been late enough. They were terrified. We hurried away as fast as we could, but by the time we reached Voodoo, things got even worse. There was a man in his underpants, covered in blood, in the middle of the street, surrounded by 4 or 5 Gardaí. We had to make the kids stare into a shop window just to shield them from what was happening, so that they couldn't see it. It's heartbreaking, but our girls are now left with those frightening memories rather than anything to do with the concert we went to see. Sadly, we've learned our lesson. Won't be bringing the kids into the city centre again after dark. I can't come on air as I'm working, but I just wanted to reach out and share what happened. Yeah, well, if you want another example in the middle of the day, just go along to Bishop Lucy Park any lunchtime, maybe to have a bit of lunch or have a sandwich on your lunch break. You will see all sorts in there, and that's in the middle of the day. Jackie, good morning.
4: Good morning, Neil. I just wanted to make a quick point, Neil. I can't speak for all cars now, but in general, when you pick up Facebook, you'll see wanted car for around €500, you know? Wanted car for about €300. Now, everyone knows what them cars are for.
1: I didn't know that.
4: Oh, yeah. That's
1: if I saw an ad like that, I'd know what it was for, yeah.
4: Yeah. Oh, it's always on it. But, Neil, what I'm saying is there's one quick way around this for cars. Some cars, okay? If the person that's buying that car, I'm buying a car off you. So you said to me, right, you can buy the car off me for €500, but I want to see your license. And I'm going to photocopy your license and I'm going to send that off with the logbook.
1: That should be law, actually.
4: Right, that's what I'm saying. Then you have somebody held accountable for buying that car. Now, you said on air there a few minutes ago, kids chipped in €200 each and they bought that car.
1: Yeah.
4: Well, that's the way around it, Neil. Like, somebody didn't have to get the whole, you know, hold accountability for selling that car.
1: I had a text earlier in the week from John Murphy. I happen to know him. He's been in the motor trade for years and years. And he says there's no law in place where someone is buying a car from a dealer or a private person whereby they have to give a copy of their driving license, and that then has to be.
4: There you go, Neil.
1: And
4: there
1: should be.
4: Yeah. Well, there should be. That's one small way around things now.
1: The only problem, and you are right in that regard, and I'll let you go, but if they want the cars, they'll rob them anyway.
4: Oh, that's another, I know, that's another situation. But what I'm saying is this could crack down on a lot of blackguard and that's going on as well, you know?
1: True enough. People have a lot of good ideas this morning. And thank you, Jackie. Take care. Thanks, Jackie. Thanks, James. Text 0868-104-106. 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
1: The body is that of a 35-year-old. 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
2: 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So text who you are and where you're working to 0868 104 106. We'll do another bunch of shout outs in a few minutes' time. It's busy this morning, phone-wise as usual. Veronica, good morning.
3: Good morning, Neil. How are you?
2: That was a bit of a calamity, wasn't it?
3: Oh, stop. I'm a Limerick woman and I never thought I'd be so happy to see Cork.
2: How did that happen? So you were going with your son to Ariana in London. What happened?
3: Ariana, yeah. So look, so the tickets were purchased in St. John's College. A couple of people were looking to try to get them for me and they were got. But obviously, Ariana had a kind of a clause that nobody could transfer those tickets in case they were trying to make money from them.
2: Okay.
3: So we actually only, like, so she got me the tickets. The 18th was in our heads. It's written on the calendar. It's written everywhere. 18th, we're going to Ariana Grande in the O2. So we only received the tickets about 3 weeks ago.
2: This is the O2 in London now, lads, right? Go on.
3: Yes, in London, yeah. So we got the tickets about 3 weeks ago. They were released by the event organisers or Ariana or whatever. So the girl that got them for me sent them to me. But sure, I didn't think to look at them. It was the 18th as far as we were concerned. We were going over, so we flew out from Cork to Heathrow Monday, 17th. Delighted with ourselves, wandered around London. My son's a huge Lego fan. We went off in, he got his Lego that he couldn't get here and having a great time. Couldn't wait to get to the concert. Up at the dawn, he wanted to get up the front of the stage. I'm not a young woman. I'm not an old woman, but I'm not a young woman. So I said, look, I'll give you the full experience. Last time I was there myself, it was with Prince. So I kind of knew a little bit of it. So I said, look, we're going to have to queue. If you want to get up the front, we're going to have to queue. So we went off to get in on the cable car. I don't know if you're familiar with XL in London.
2: No.
3: It's fantastic. I'll come back to that because you really need to... I couldn't recommend the place highly enough. It was the Ibis/Novotel in XL in London. They were just amazing. Anyway, we went off to the cable. The cable car will bring you over to the O2, which was an experience as well because we hadn't been on a cable car.
2: Right.
3: So we were off over the top of the Thames. So we went up to him with the tickets. It's funny now. It wasn't funny at the time. So he said, it's today the 19th. And I said, I didn't know what day it was. We were just all buzzed up for the concert. And I said, he's here. He said, no, he said, Ariana's not playing tonight, she's playing tomorrow night. So you can imagine, I'm just looking at my son going, oh, for the love of... So we were due to fly out tomorrow night, which was Wednesday night at 6:30 from Heathrow back to Cork. So obviously panic station.
2: You turned up on the 18th with tickets for the 19th.
3: Yes, I did. And I don't make mistakes, Neil. I'm known for not being someone that makes a mistake about anything. So this was a huge... stressful moment for me as well because I was like, how? But obviously the reason, as I've explained to you, is because we just didn't have the ticket. I booked this in September.
2: I know. You've made your excuse. I understand.
3: Yeah. So,
2: but there was no gig at all that night when you could slip into
3: wasn't playing at all. She was taking a break Monday night.
2: It was closed. Nothing.
3: No, yes. Yeah, you could still go over to the O2, which I didn't know either. It was amazing. There's loads of shops and everything in there as well. It's different than it was when I went to Prince, let's put it that way.
2: So your man says that gig's tomorrow night, see you then. What did you do next?
3: I didn't know. My hat nearly fell out of my mouth. I didn't know what to do. I got panicked, obviously, a little bit. Thankfully, my son was calm, 19. He was pretty calm about the whole thing. So next thing was, like, first thing, obviously, I said, we need to get back to the hotel to see can they keep us again tomorrow night, because... The Weekend was playing over there and Ariana Grande was coming back on to do another 6 shows. Like, so I said, the hotels are going to be booked out solid. But they didn't care. They weren't letting us out of the place. So they left us stay in the room we were in, first of all, which was just amazing, and didn't rob us blind. Only charged us, I don't know, £60 each to stay on the Wednesday night.
2: Isn't it? £60 for an extra night in a hotel. My God.
3: It was brilliant. Like, if there was anywhere else, like, I mean, if it was over here, I wouldn't like to think about it. Anyway.
2: Okay. So, but anyway, at least you, so you went, how was the gig?
3: The gig was amazing on the Wednesday night, but we still had to get home now, Neil.
2: I know, I was coming to that, but he had a night to remember.
3: Oh, she was, and we got right up the front. He could have touched her if she was able to stretch out as far as him. She looked at him and everything, you know. I sent a few videos into Red FM actually for Kira, because she knew we were going, because I had been talking, we were on about it there one day, because she played her new song, and I told her where she said, send me the video. So there's a couple of videos on your site.
2: So you must have been queuing for hours then to get in, to get up to the front.
3: We got there at 10 o'clock in the morning, and we were about 60th in the queue.
2: What time is the gig? What time is the gig at?
3: They opened the gate at 6:30.
2: What do you do in a queue from 10 o'clock in the morning?
3: I tell you this now, Neil. I've been to a lot of concerts in my time, but this was the most organised I've ever seen anything. The security guards came over to the hatch where we were kind of, you know, in behind the barriers, one barrier. Then we were at the top of the next barrier. I was like the security guard at the top of that, opening and closing it, letting people in and out. So they basically told us, take a selfie in the crowds, and go in, do whatever you want to do. That's the only way you'll get back into the queue that you were in, because they can see who you were standing beside. It was brilliant. So people, like, we went off for about 3 hours and we had something to eat and went to shopping. And
2: but was it hot? They were in the middle of a heat wave.
3: No, we were inside, and it was an air con, obviously, was right, amazing inside in the O2. Okay. So it was just, I couldn't actually, and they gave me a chair. Like, I'm only 56, but I was treated like I was a lot older. I was given chairs and everything, because my legs was a little bit at me. So I had comfort, as I said. I looked like the security guard at the top of that.
2: Listen to me.
3: My yellow.
2: Not that I was ever a huge fan, and I wasn't really particularly enamoured by the music of Elvis Presley, but let me give it an example. If Elvis Presley came back from the dead and was playing in the O2 at 8 o'clock, I would not join a queue at 10 o'clock in the morning for a gig that late. Look, I just wouldn't do it.
3: This was a sacrifice I had to make for my son, because this was, first of all, it's his first ever concert. He wouldn't go to anybody until he saw her first. So I've set the bar way too high.
2: I'd put him in the queue. And I'd say, you mind that, I'll be back in 10 hours.
3: Yeah, but you could have done that in the O2 once you had a selfie with the person that was in the queue with you. You literally could. There was people gone away for ages, like, went away to the bar and done whatever they had to do. But she was absolutely amazing.
2: Like, okay, all right, so moving swiftly along, you now have missed your flight because you stayed an extra day.
3: Yes, so I got onto my husband straight away, Kieran, and I asked him to go up to the airport and go straight to the Aer Lingus desk and ask them, can they just move her? It probably is a bigger deal than I'm saying it is. I don't know. Can they move us from 6:30 on Wednesday night to 6:30 on Thursday night? There was tickets there because I checked. They went up. They could do it, no problem. But they wanted €900 for us to come one way back to Cork.
2: 450 each one way.
3: Heathrow to Cork.
2: Okay, yes. And when you that is exorbitant, to say the least.
3: I couldn't believe my ears. Like, I was like, you know, as I said, people will always recommend Aer Lingus. They're the best to fly with. They have an amazing service. I'm not going to say they don't. But, like, I know for a fact, if that was Ryanair, which I don't want to be bigging them up for any reason, they would have changed that for £100. I know they would have. I've done it before. They would have changed that for €100.
2: Do Aer Lingus not allow any facility to somebody who is already a paying customer, a passenger, to change for a fee?
3: This is my question to you, because they weren't. My husband was up there, and he stayed up there for about an hour, I'd say, trying to see was there anything at all they could do to help us, and there was nothing, unless he handed him over €900 there and then.
2: Was it €900 the fee to change the tickets or to buy two new tickets?
3: Well, it was obviously two new tickets, because when I was looking at the flights to try to come back ourselves, that's what they were looking for, to just come back one way.
2: So at the last minute, if you wanted to get a last minute flight quickly from Heathrow to Cork, you would be charged €450 one way.
3: Yeah, may God forbid if something had happened, someone happened to somebody and you were away and you needed to come back straight away, that's what you were looking at to get back home.
2: Okay, that's exorbitant.
3: There was nothing big happening in Cork. It's not like there was a big event here and there was something and everyone was trying to get back to Cork. There was nothing happening here. Like,
2: okay, so I often think about that. If it's the last seat at the last minute, they're not going to sell it, so you think they'd be better off selling it cheaply.
3: Yes, and the thing is, like, we didn't leave at last minute. We gave the 48 hours. Like, this was at 11 o'clock in the morning on Tuesday morning when this happened to us. We needed it to be changed for Thursday, so it's not like we went rocked up an hour And
2: because so Viv checked their website. It says Aer Lingus date change fees range from €29 to €150 per person each way, depending on when you make the change or route, etc., or whether you book online, blah, blah, blah, blah, blah. Any difference in ticket price between your old and new flight also applies. I don't quite follow what that is. If it's outside 60 days before departure, it's €29. Within 60 days of departure, it's €49. So where did they get 450?
3: I don't know. And I feel like I probably will send an email to them to question this. Because
2: that makes no sense.
3: We still then ended up having to pay €380, so 160, 70, 65, whatever, each to go from Heathrow to Dublin. We had to go to Dublin.
2: And who did you fly with to Dublin?
3: Aer Lingus, because if we had gone with Ryanair, the same thing was happening. They were looking for the same price. I wonder, I don't know, if you start checking stuff, do people see you checking it and they know these people are desperate or what? But their tickets were coming in at about, it would have cost us about €600-700 to come back to Cork one way with Ryanair as well.
2: It's that last minute caper, you see, that's the thing.
3: And you see, and the thing is, Neil, we brought our luggage. Because obviously my son was going to buy some merchandise. He wanted to go to the Lego store, got these big sets. So Aer Lingus weren't charging us for that luggage. So
2: no, I get that, but it says on their website,
3: then when you're coming back.
2: Ryanair will charge you for everything. They'll be charging you body weight soon, believe me. Within 60 days of departure, €49 is the cost to change the ticket online, €50 at the airport.
3: And you're reading that on their website, are you?
2: Any difference in ticket price between your old and new flight also applies. I don't even understand what that means. Do you understand what that means?
3: No, I don't. And as I said, I'm going to have to go a bit further with this. I'd say so we got to Heathrow. I just mentioned it at the desk when we were going through. I said, look, I'm asking the question. I said, I'm probably wasting my time here. I said, but there's a flight at 6:30, I said, to Cork. Is there any chance we could get on that flight?
2: Oh, I see. I see what they're doing. I see what they're doing now. What they mean by any difference in ticket price between your old and new flight means that, you know, the flight difference in price. So, they take the price that you bought the first ticket. They take the price of the second ticket if you were buying it at the last minute. They subtract one from the other. And then they add on the €29 or the €50 penalty. Does that make sense? No, it doesn't make sense because it's still a stupid amount of money.
3: Like our whole trip for the two nights, flights and accommodation was like €700 in total, you know, for the whole thing. And they were looking for more than that to take us home from one way.
2: But they're all at it because you say Ryanair at the last minute as well. You would think though that if you are already, it's the same flight just on a different day. You've already paid for it. Okay, penalise me. Yeah. I know there's going to be a charge, but it should be reasonable.
3: My husband was expecting to pay €100, maybe whatever, maybe 150 because we messed up the day, which was fine. It is what it is.
2: Okay.
3: But like, as I said, we still had to go into Dublin last night. So when I got to the desk, I asked her, she said, no, the best I can do for you, she said, is we can put you on the 2:20 flight into Dublin instead of the 4:00. I said, we'll take that. Are you going to charge us for that? No. Fine. I said, that's grand. So we'll get to Dublin a bit earlier. It'll be easier. So I booked the air coach, didn't I, for 4:30 because that flight was due into Dublin at 3:00. So we get on the flight, we board the plane, and he announces that there was a delay in the flight.
2: Oh, God. So you had a disaster.
3: So that flight, just long story short for that, but that flight didn't take off out of Heathrow till 4:00. So we were still on the same flight,
2: I see a price ticket there for a flight out of London Heathrow, say, for instance, at 6:30 tomorrow, €184. What's that about?
3: No.
2: But if you take the 10:30 from London Heathrow to Cork, Aer Lingus, 120, what's that about?
3: No, that's what I mean. Like, I wonder, that's what I'm saying to you. I wonder.
2: I think you should query it.

0: time I ring you, it seems to be something to do with an aeroplane.
1: No, but it's a, no. Listen, it's in spite of everything else.
0: We had the money, like Neil, as well. Besides anything else, if we didn't, what happens then?
1: Wanted a flight at the last minute, right? I get that. There can be all sorts of price increases, and some people would say it's price gouging, taking advantage of people. But you were already a paid passenger who was making a difference.
0: I was giving them 48 hours notice of the change.
1: Yeah, like, and you can make that change up to 60 hours before the flight for some. You would think it would be a nominal change, particularly if there are seats on the plane. All right, let's see what they have to say, because I wouldn't be letting it go without a full explanation, you know?
0: No, I wouldn't either. Like, the money,
1: €900.
0: You know, but that's not good. It just was off, and it didn't ruin our trip, thankfully. But we got, as I said, I booked the air coach in Dublin then for 4:30. Obviously, we missed that. I paid for a flexi ticket for that. And then the next one was coming at 5:30. He wouldn't let us on it.
1: Oh, God.
0: Because we had already paid for 4:30. I said, I paid for flexi. So then there was no 6:30 service.
1: Why wouldn't he let you on if you had a flexi ticket for God?
0: Because it was full and I had booked for 4:30.
1: So,
0: fair enough. So then there was no 6:30 service down to Cork. The next one was 7:30. So we had to wait till 7:30 to get on the flight when we were up to get off the plane.
1: It's a total dose. The only upside to this is that the concert was absolutely fantastic.
0: And my son had an amazing time and a memory for life, and you can't buy memories like that.
1: Let's see what they have to say. I'd love to get an explanation on your behalf.
0: I hope, brilliant.
1: Thanks, Veronica. Take care for now. Take care. €900, what really is €900 to change the flight? €900. It's London Heathrow, lads. It's not as if you're coming from, I don't know, Turkey or the middle of Europe or Scandinavia or something. It's London Heathrow. 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Calls, texts and emails after the break.
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1: A really cracking documentary on RTE. You'll get it on the RTE player now, and it deals with the Healy Ray family, primarily Michael and Danny Healy Ray, although it does talk to a lot of supporters and canvassers and other politicians and media people and stuff. It really is worth watching. It's quite long, actually, but it's a really good watch. And there's one thing you'd say about Michael Healy Ray is he doesn't hold back when he speaks his mind, and he has the courage of his convictions and no fear in letting people know his beliefs and what he stands for. One of the aspects of it that was quite interesting was because of rural pursuits, it involves guns and shotguns and things like that. I'd love to get your thoughts on this. Perhaps it might be something you might be able to chat about next week when I'm not here. But part of it we've just isolated, and this is, well, it's self-explanatory. Have a listen.
2: In the school above, when he was shooting crows out the window.
3: I have a lifelong interest in guns, and I would credit Master Hickey with that. I would have guns in my possession at all times. Gun ownership is important to me. If you're inside in your house and you're upstairs in your room and somebody is after breaking into your house and they're charging up the stairs to come at you, and you are in possession of a firearm, a legally held firearm, well, the person that goes up your stairs, as far as I'm concerned, if they go down that stairs in a box, no problem, because they knew what they were doing when they entered into your house. It's all bets off.
1: All right, text 0868104106 if you agree or disagree with Jackie Healy Ray. That is the way in America, absolutely. And there are also some laws in Ireland that we already have with regards to what level of self-defense you can engage in if somebody comes into your property. I think now it would be accepted, what Michael Healy Ray is saying. But back in 2013, he said something similar with the TV3 documentary he was doing at the time, where he said he would have no issue with using a gun on an intruder in his home. And that was on TV3 in 2013. Now, interestingly, as soon as he said that, the Garda Síochána arrived at his home down in Kilgarvan and took away his rifle, took away his gun or whatever it was. He appealed it anyway, and he got the gun back. They said at the time that what he was saying didn't really quite stack up when it came to the reason he had the firearm license in the first place, right? Do you know what I'm saying? So they confiscated the gun for a period of time. But your home is your castle, you see, he's saying. And he's saying that if somebody comes in to rob you or to rob your house, or you're upstairs in the bedroom and you are petrified as they come up the stairs to rob or to attack or to violently assault you, you should be able to use whatever firearm or whatever weapon you have to defend yourself. And if they go out the house in a coffin, that's their own business. They shouldn't have come onto the property in the first place. Agree or disagree? Text 0868 104 106. I'm trying to squeeze as many calls in as I can. We'll do another bunch of shout outs in a few minutes, but Tom's been holding. Tom, good morning.
4: How are you doing, Liam? So, how's it going?
1: Good. So I'm talking about, this was flight prices a second ago. Before you get on a plane, of course, you might well drive to the airport and park up. So tell me about that.
4: Well, first of all, the flight that I'm catching to Hungary used to be based out of Cork, but Ryanair moved it. That's one issue.
1: And they're the same to people who were trying to get to Poland, interestingly.
4: Yeah, it's the same with the Polish flights. They're all gone out of Cork.
1: Gone.
4: I went this morning about 8:30. I went on the website for Shannon Parking, right? And I got a quote for the holiday, which was from the 13th of September up until the 1st of October. I got a quote for €140. But I didn't have my wallet with me. So I went to get my wallet and I lost the quote, right? I'm not great on phones anyway.
1: Okay.
4: So I went back in, and the second quote was €209 for the same period. Now, you can speak to nobody. There is no such a thing as customer service anymore. You can speak to nobody, and there's nobody. You can send an email, and they'll think about it for 4 or 5 days. I got a response this morning, said we might get back to you in 4 or 5 days.
1: After 4 or 5 days, they got back to saying we'll get back to you in 4 or 5 days.
4: No. This morning I wrote them an email.
1: Oh, and they said then, okay, I thought it was 4 or 5 days after 4 or 5 days.
4: No,
1: so, okay.
4: Sorry, but,
1: so nobody has explained to you why the first quote, that's about, so it's 2 weeks parking, no. So it's €70 a week kind of thing.
4: Yeah.
1: Okay.
4: Yeah.
1: And okay, that's probably all right, I would have thought.
4: Oh, yeah. Well, okay. You know, 140 is what they gave me in the first quote.
1: Why then does it turn into, later, yeah, and why did that happen?
4: 200 miles. your guess is as good as mine.
1: So did you try a third time, see what it comes up as?
4: Oh, I did. And I tried the fourth time, too.
1: Is it
4: and
1: still,
4: guess what?
1: What?
4: It's 209.
1: Are you sure it was 140 the first time? This morning.
4: Oh, I swear to God. They said, that's a good price, no problem. And they went to get the wallet, get the bank card out, you know, do the deal. And came back and I lost it. So I went back in again and 209.
1: And you lost it all over again, as in a different way. So is it the same zone? Is it the same zone parking and everything?
4: Oh, yeah. Same everything. They actually gave me the green parking for 209. It was the same as they gave me the green parking for 140 and the blue parking was the same, even though it's a little bit further away.
1: That's mad. Talk about hyperinflation in the space of half an hour.
4: What rate of inflation is that on a yearly basis? Will it be 2,000 next year? Is that the idea? Is that how they gouge people?
1: Did you pay it?
4: I mean, no, I didn't, me arse.
1: What are you going to do?
4: I'll figure out something. It'd probably be cost effective enough for me to go out and hire a car and drive it up there.
1: I can tell you the price of that because when our flight got cancelled in Cork Airport because of high wind, I rented a car to go from Cork Airport to Shannon Airport, and it was €130. So
4: yeah, €130. Yeah. €140.
1: Yeah, yeah. Oh no, I think that was one way.
4: Yeah, well, you know what? My son-in-law lives in Limerick. He's not a million miles away. He works beside the train station, and I have free travel.
1: I'll tell you what,
4: myself
1: if you want to...
4: and my wife have free travel.
1: Well, don't mind, you wouldn't be able to get... Oh, well, you can get a bus, but if you want, you could hire... I did it with Avis, right? €130, picked it up at Cork Airport, drove it to Shannon Airport, gave it back to them, €130. That's what you should do.
4: Right. That's what I will do.
1: Problem solved.
4: I'm telling you now, and then I don't have to at all. But it's just the idea that they're allowed to gouge like that and get away with it.
1: I hear you. Thanks, Tom. Have a good trip. That's madness. Space of half an hour from €140 for the fortnight to 209. Renting a car is cheaper, I tell you. Morning, Neil. Where I am originally back in Yorkshire, they do put badly crashed cars on displays on roundabouts regularly, says Mike. You see, somebody's telling me I'd never get a job for Fáilte Ireland or the Tourist Board putting mangled car wrecks up on roundabouts. But I still think it's a good idea. It'd be a serious wake-up call. That lady is right about cars. Lots of young lads ring us looking for scrap cars that are still running. They call them field cars. And they offer us €200 or €300. Obviously, we don't sell them on. Usually they say it's just for driving around a farm. Can't come on the air, but that would only be highlighting the business. But no bother in you reading out the message. So that's somebody in the trade who says that young lads are regularly ringing them looking for cheap cars that are still running. There are no deterrents for criminals. Billy Kelleher is right. Deliberately driving down the wrong way on a motorway, it needs to be treated as attempted murder regardless of age. These young thugs are laughing at the judicial system. How many times do we hear about the 130 previous conviction? The American system is right. 3 strikes and you're out. Have you any idea how much it costs to send somebody to Oberstown for one young adult for 1 year? The texter is suggesting to me that it's €700,000. Now, I haven't fact-checked that figure. It's just somebody said that's the cost of it with regards to young offenders. I think there should be a line set up for parents whose children are not home by a certain time of the night. If they're not home, parents could ring the line to log that their child is missing. The Gardaí and Tusla could then be notified in case of repeat offenders. This would distinguish the parents who are actively trying to find their children from the ones who couldn't care less. If you haven't called the line and your child is out, then the parents should be held accountable for their child's actions. On scrap cars, any chance you might get a job with the Irish Tourist Board, having every roundabout filled with scrap cars? I have an idea. Would the guards get off their asses and enforce the law? They know the thugs. They know where they live. Henry, they've already lifted some people. Then they continue to lift members of the various gangs. But they can't anticipate a crime or a crash before it happens. If you bought your first flight for €50 and the new ticket price is, say, €150, you have to pay the €100 difference in the ticket price, plus any penalties. I accept that. But how can it get up as high as €900 for two people, even with penalties and flight differences? That's wrong. You're already an existing customer. I know what you're saying. You pay the difference. But you know that if it's at the last minute, it's an unreasonable amount to ask for in the first place. The woman's forgetting you're paying the fare difference. It's summertime, Neil. I had to pay it for myself this summer. You will have no case with Aer Lingus. It's nothing new. Never, ever change an original ticket. It's cheaper to buy a new flight. And don't cancel the original flight either. Don't give them time to resell your original booking. Yeah, they make, don't they, a lot of the time? They really and truly do. Okay, we got voice notes as well this morning. One on guns and gun control.
5: Hi, Neil. I totally agree with Michael Healy with the gun situation. If someone's found in your house, you know, they took the risk. But I was in a farm there recently, and there's a sign on the gate. If you're found here at night, you'll be found here in the morning, and a picture of a rifle. So, yeah, I think that says it all.
1: All right, okay, fair play. In favour of what Michael Healy Ray says, somebody comes into your house and you've a legally held firearm, and they're in there to rob you or to beat you up or assault you or possibly kill you, you have every right to shoot. 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Free Food Friday, courtesy of ourselves and Domino's Pizza. 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Microbio in Fermoy, they love Domino's and they love the show as well. 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To all the staff at the Outpatients Department at the Mercy, morning to Suzanne and all of the gang. Freestorm ABS in Churchfield had a very busy week. It would be nice to be finishing off the week with pizza. To Little Hands Childcare on Redemption Road, morning to Denise and all the gang. 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To everybody at Caulfield Industrial in Little Island, you know how you are. Have a great day and a great weekend. Declutter, the cleaning business in North Cork, love pizza. Everybody at Dennis O'Neill Electrical, hard work up at the airport at the moment. Rathbarry and Glenview Stud, Eric Lynch Exhausts in Menan Bridge. 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I might get one more opportunity to do another bunch of shout outs and pick a winner for Free Food Friday, and we'll do it just before midday. Red Patrollers are standing by to deliver all the pizza, the chicken, the sides and the wedges to feed at least 15 of you in the workplace. So stand by for that one. Massive response yesterday to Strawberry Gate. Absolutely incredible the amount of people who had stories to share with regards to their food being robbed at work. I'll give you a selection of those after the break.
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1: You know, they get money out of you either way, boy, no matter what happens, even if you died. It was a story this morning of a woman who died, came back to life, and got a parking ticket in spite of the fact that she was dead when the parking ticket was issued. How does that work, you might ask? Well, a parking company has now apologized to an Auckland woman after she received a parking ticket for staying too long in a supermarket car park on the day she died and was brought back to life. Yes, the 54-year-old collapsed in the car park of the supermarket in Auckland, right? A stranger came along, performed chest compressions because they couldn't find a pulse. This went on for a period of time. Ambulance came. She was taken to hospital. Her car should have been allowed to stay for 90 minutes, but it wasn't moved because she'd had a heart attack and technically died. And it was left there for 5.5 hours. So she received an $80 breach notice, as they call it down there. The fine wasn't waived, just reduced by $30. When she appealed it, or her family did, because she was busy trying to live at the time. Having considered your appeal in detail, we've decided to uphold the fine as we believe that it was correctly issued in accordance with terms and conditions. But we are able to reduce this to $30 instead. I mean, you would think that they would say, oh my God, that was awful what happened to you. We waived that and hope you make a full recovery. No way, boy. Bureaucracy at work in more ways than one. On Strawberry Gate, if things are so bad in Red FM that people are resorting to stealing strawberries, maybe the bosses need to give the staff a pay rise. I look forward to my food when I put it in the fridge. If someone stole it, I would be like Nidge. Revenge would be sweet and delivered post haste, even if it was only just one little taste, says Billy M. I'm telling you, there's a poetry book in you, Billy M. I worked in a job where you had to change into a uniform and work, and people's shoes used to get robbed. I couldn't be dealing with that. Fungal infections, the whole lot. I had a plumber once come in to do a bit of work in the house. He had his toolbox up on the landing. And I was wondering, I was saying to myself, the dog's very quiet. Where the heck is the dog? Wasn't he up there munching on the plumber's breakfast roll? Oh my God, the plumber wasn't happy. I had to go down to the petrol station and buy him another one, says Jar. You remind me. We had a painter in a few years back and Jack ate his sandwiches that were on a low coffee table. It happens a lot. My partner told me about where he worked. They put money into the kitty for milk and bread. One day there was no milk there, but there was a new mother who used to express breast milk during the day and kept it in a bottle in the fridge. One member of staff was particularly mean, wouldn't go out to buy the milk, so he took the bottle, thinking it was regular milk. Needless to say, he got quite a shock. Talking about giving people shocks, there's an interesting one. You were chatting about people taking other people's food. A place where I used to work before, one of the lads would keep taking another guy's Kimberly Mikado's. Wholesale, always robbing him. Anyway, my pa got so fed up of it in the end, he took the biscuits, wiped them all around the urinal in the men's toilet, put them back into the packet. The culprit continued to take them, and when eventually it was announced as to what had happened to the Kimberly Mikado's, he was sick for the entire day afterwards. Well, I suppose, if nothing else, that taught him a lesson. I absolutely don't touch anyone's belongings, and nobody gets a chance to touch mine. I have my own flask of boiling water, my own mug, and all my own food in a thermal bag with an ice block. It stays with me all day. The only time I use the kitchen is to wash my mug. I actually get the vomits when I see people sharing stuff. Well, there ain't nobody going to touch you because you're taking all of the precautions necessary. Keep them coming. Text 0868104106. I'm just keen to talk to Kieran Wise before we finish up. Kieran, good morning.
2: Good morning, Neil. How are you?
1: What a lovely story. Because, you know, we talk about heritage and Heritage Week and the state of the city. Are you, I know you, we'll talk in a second, but are you at all cautious about going into the city these days?
2: I'm very cautious, Neil. I kind of ideally would go in public transport, but that's not always great at night. But the things that would draw me in tend to be on daytime, e.g. Heritage Week events in the city library, bookshops. But what you're telling me there, I'd have to be very cautious. Ideally accompanied, ideally with a plan to get back quickly, yeah, by bus or whatever.
1: It's sad, and like, it's sad. But
2: I mean, I quite like, I'm into local history a big time now, and I love walking around looking at even the names of streets, what they were called before and everything. I'm very curious on the comings and goings of shops. Yeah. And a person going around doing that is very vulnerable.
1: Yeah. Now, you worked in local history. You were in the library, did. Weren't you?
2: I worked in Cork County Library local studies. Know a lot of your clients fairly well, like Liam O'Higgin and yes. Ron Hurley was a friend of mine.
1: Yeah.
2: Retired about 2 months ago, but it's addictive. And this year now is very special to the library centenary, Cork County Library. And I'd say there'd be lots to discuss there with the public at large, with library memories.
1: Yeah, and you know, it's something that I'd love to reminisce a bit more with you. And I know, you know, you'd love to do it.
2: I think you would, because I co-compiled a booklet now. And I depended an awful lot on newspaper reports, but I asked around. I'd say in the last year, anyone I met anywhere, even new people, within 3 minutes, I'm asking about their own library and how they felt there.
1: Yeah.
2: I picked up an awful lot of information.
1: Yeah, and libraries have evolved and changed very much, haven't they? Massively.
2: Books now have become secondary, but they're still probably pivotal, but people are going for other things. Consumer information, welfare rights, they're using
1: DVDs, CDs.
2: And even YouTube now, and music is an interest of mine. You can get all the old records of the 60s.
1: Okay.
2: Just put the name in nearly. Even the most obscure stuff now, music is a particular interest of mine.
1: We'll chat about that in a few weeks, I promise you. But
2: I think we should.
1: I know one of the things that you love to do is to visit record shops, what are left of them.
2: Here's
1: a list that I put together. See if you could. These are the record shops from back in the day. See if I'm missing any. Ursula's, Kelly's, Golden Discs, HMV, Eason's, right. Cash's, would you believe? Hennessy's and Shanahan's. Am I missing any?
2: Hennessy's as well, in out of Flunkett Street, in the same part as Shanahan's and Ursula's. Hennessy's.
1: Kelly's on the Grand Parade.
2: Hennessy's would have been on the Grand Parade. It was Fitzgerald's electrical shop. They gave records as well. But my main memory is most of the big shops now, Eason's, Woolworth's, Rochester, had record sections. But inside in those, you didn't really get the atmosphere of a record shop because of the other hustle and bustle.
1: Yes.
2: But I think Ursula's, Shanahan's and Hennessy's had things very special going for them, which I can elaborate on in a minute. But as you go back in history, the record shop in Cork was Piggott's. They were up there at number 117 Patrick Street, where Drawbridge Street meets it. They had the same image now for music as Walton's had in Dublin. Apart from records, they tuned pianos for you. You've got sheet music, you've got tuition book instruments and everything.
1: Yeah. So we're up to 12 on the list now. 2, 4, 6, 8, 10, 12, 13. My God.
2: Yeah. Other record shops, Kelly's Post Office, as you said, did records. there's, if you go up in time then, they're coming at Pat Egan's in 1970.
1: Oh, that's another one. God, I forgot that.
2: Now, the thing is now, I would think now, Pat Egan's by then, he fills the gap. While the record shops now were okay for buying albums, there were certain kinds of scenes, cult acts coming from the west coast of America, like various spin-off bands of Jefferson Airplane or the Grateful Dead. Then over in England, more esoteric stuff like Soft Machine or King Crimson or the Incredible String Band. You mightn't get those in the main record shops. You got them easily in Pat Egan's. Up to that, you had to order by mail.
1: I gotcha. Yeah, so we're at 14 now.
2: And then they put a 40% VAT rate on it in 1976. But fortunately, Pat Egan had come that time, and he'd order your records for you then. It just part of the scene.
1: I'd say people will add to that. Yeah, I'd say people will add to that list.
2: They will. But and going back earlier on then, Piggott's were the people. Possibly the most electrical shops back in the 40s and 50s sold gramophones and records as well. But I think the records were kind of secondary. But the big game changer then is the coming of Golden Discs in 1979.
1: Yeah.
2: The record chains. And they've been there since. They've come and gone. But the old kind of ones aren't gone entirely. There are small indie shops around.
1: There are. There's one on McCurtain Street. There's one on Patrick's Quay.
2: And there's one in Camden Quay, I think it's called...
1: Camden Quay, you're spot on, Kieran. Camden Quay.
2: There's one in Camden Quay, and there was one in Lancaster Quay, I think it's Records and Relics or something. I wrote down the names there, but you'll get them yourself in a minute.
1: I'll tell you what I will do, because I'm out of time now and I need to shift seats for Ciara. But
2: I would think now, I heard a similar discussion on another station recently about the record scene in Dublin. And the lines went haywire.
1: Oh, listen, I'm mad keen. We will come back to it.
2: We should revisit this matter. So
1: and I will encourage people to text 0868104106, because it's an incredible topic of conversation, very nostalgic.
2: When I'm back,
1: we'll drive it on, Kieran. My apologies for now, though.
2: We can also revisit the library as well, because...
1: You better believe it, baby.
2: To tell about that too.
1: I won't let you down.
2: Popular consumer goods now, the book and the record.
1: Fair play.
2: I have a lot to say on both.
1: Fair play. I'm looking forward to it, Kieran Wise. Well said. Our lines will stay open. You can text 0868104106. I won't get time to do the Vox on the leaving certificate from this morning, but congratulations to everybody. I hope it went your way, and good luck to all concerned. S&J Engineering in Kilbritton, Southern Renovations, Gainey's Bar in Blackpool are on board. Everybody at the CUH Blood Bank this morning, CUMH Fetal Assessment, HSSD, the South Infirmary, Southern Renovations in Middleton, Abbeylands Nursing Home. There's so many people listening. 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

0: actually doing a lot of writing with Kian DeCrow, who is a fellow Cork legend. 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

0: So a bag of fritters, they're all slices of potatoes. 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
4: The clock. Good morning, I'm Alex Trolley. Rents across the country have risen by 1.4% between March and June. It's a major slowdown from the record 4.4% increase in the first 3 months of the year. The latest Daft.ie report shows rents were 13% higher year on year in Galway City compared to 6.5% higher in Dublin. Author of the report, economist Ronan Lyons, says rent controls have had an impact.
5: So a slight cooling off. Really, we're suffering from, if you look at the rental market, there was a big increase, a reset in rents in the first quarter of the year as those new rules around rent controls came in. There was a 4.4% increase just in those first 3 months of the year alone. And we're living with the consequences of that. It'll fall out when we start doing the reports early next year.
4: Louth has topped a league table ranking local authorities' performance in delivering new and additional housing. In the first 6 months of the year, created 6.6 homes per 1,000 people, 83% above the state rate of 3.6. That's followed by Laois and Kildare, South Dublin and Fingal, while Galway recorded the lowest rate at 1.9. Hardware Association Ireland examined Department of Housing figures for new builds and included drawdowns for the vacant homes and above the shop grants. Its CEO Martin Markey says one county is clearly in the lead.
6: Is in pole position, and it was last year as well when we looked at this initially. So there's a lot of activity in County Louth, particularly in the greater, I suppose, what's known as the Drogheda rural part of County Louth. But absolutely, it's doing very well at the moment.
4: The US Treasury Secretary has threatened of an economic D-Day for Iran. Scott Bessent is expected to unveil details of a pressure campaign on Iran later today, as the US is warning against countries doing trade with Tehran. Iran has hit back, warning that it'll stop the flow of oil out of the Strait of Hormuz should any neighbouring countries partake in the crackdown. The funeral takes place later today of another teenager killed in a crash in the M9 last weekend. Jeremy O'Brien from Carlow Town died along with four other teenagers when the car they were travelling in drove the wrong way on the motorway in County Kildare and collided with another car, seriously injuring its four occupants, including a young boy. The 18-year-old will be buried at St Mary's Cemetery, Carlow, following 11 a.m. Mass in the Church of the Holy Family in Aska. The last funeral will be held tomorrow for 17-year-old Jack Kennedy in St Michael's Parish Church of Athy. Meanwhile, an MEP is warning TikTok that the European Commission has the power to temporarily suspend the social media platform. Speaking as the fallout continues from the M9 wrongway crash, Barry Andrews says the company's refusal to appear before a committee of our national parliament is unacceptable. The platform was invited after an emerged videos were surfacing online of people glorifying crimes such as joyriding, something it denies and says it's addressing. The Dublin MEP says TikTok is clearly being used to fuel the latest crime spree of joyriding.
7: I think it's really poor corporate citizenship for TikTok to refuse to come in to the Oireachtas Committee. And I think it's important, therefore, that TikTok are reminded that the European Commission has the power to suspend the platform for continuing infringements, especially where there is any serious harm or threat to life.
4: Nearly €25,000 has been donated so far for the after the family of a Brazilian woman murdered in Limerick launched a fundraiser to help bring her body home. 33-year-old JD Christine Pereira Rosa was found dead at a home on Cecil Street on Friday morning. A murder investigation is continuing. The SNP claims Scotland's universities have been hammered by a drop in EU students post-Brexit. Figures from the Scottish Parliament Information Centre suggest there was a 60% fall in admissions between 2019 and 2024. The number of international students from outside the European Union's gone up. And Take That's Gary Barlow and comedian Jason Manford are joining forces for a new food and travel programme. The pair will roam across New Zealand where they'll sample food and wine and meet local producers and chefs. Gary Barlow's Food and Wine Tour in New Zealand begins on ITV next Sunday. And that's your news at 6:04.
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3: with Casey's Furniture. 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
8: Oh my God, what sort of a week are we going to have after that gorgeous weekend? Well, it's going to be lovely today. Lovely sunny spells, a little bit of cloud. It's going to be up to about 21 degrees. And then the showery stuff is back tomorrow afternoon. It's going to be showery Wednesday.
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8: 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Pure Monday items. Hello, Mrs.
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8: It is 4 minutes after six. I hope you had a lovely weekend. We're here in body and in mind. Yeah, kind of.
9: Kind of.
8: A little bit, okay. Let's get Olivia Rodrigo on for you and we'll talk some rubbish and tell you about an incredible prize you can win soon. I know.

0: there she is, ladies and gentlemen, the High Queen of Cove, the Queen Victoria. Get out of my pub.
1: If I was a good enough producer, I'd have the little bit of blurb for you right there about Olivia Rodrigo.
2: What about
1: because
2: her?
1: She just topped, she just did something that was major with the Billboard charts. And it was that single. I think she's the only living artist to have had a number one single stay at the top of the Billboard charts for that long. But again, I'm a rubbish producer, so I might have that
0: wrong. We're so into 30 seconds into the show and you're already giving yourself a hard time.
1: If I was on the ball, lads, if it wasn't Monday morning and I was on the ball,
0: yeah,
1: I'd have that information for you.
0: If it was Tuesday now, we'd know all about it.
1: But actually, as it stands, I'm going to have a look. I'm going to look it up just because it's bugging me more than anything now.
0: It's all right, kid.
1: She was on with Jimmy Kimmel.
0: Okay.
1: And he was talking to her about it and he was saying that she's the only living artist so far to have done something with the Billboard charts.
0: Lovely.
1: I'm going to tell you. I'm going to find it out. Anyway, how are you, me old China?
0: We're all right, geezer.
1: Good. How was the weekend?
0: The weekend was, it was lovely. Man, that weather yesterday and Saturday was just, man alive.
1: Gorgeous.
0: It was like we were back in proper, I mean, like as a summer, I think this has been one of the best ones ever, hasn't it?
1: I think you're right. I absolutely think
0: we actually got a summer this year, which was gorgeous.
1: We did. It was looking a bit dodgy there around the start of August, but it came back on, didn't it? Came yesterday. I went to Gary Vaux yesterday.
0: Were you?
1: Well, I'll be honest with you. I had a bit of a scary one last night. I pulled a muscle. It's called a muscle skeletal strain.
0: Right, okay.
1: And it's just in the left-hand rib above your heart. And it must have been, it was either the cold water, because it was cold in the sea yesterday, or it was the twisting and turning in the water, but we were in the car on the way home and I was like, ow.
0: Did it feel like you're going to have a banger?
1: I thought I was going to have a banger.
0: That's I've had that before.
1: Have
0: it's
1: you?
0: Not nice, yeah. It's just, it's like muscles in your ribs or something.
1: It's frightening. And I went to sleep last night and I thought to myself, I'm either going to wake up tomorrow morning or I'm not.
0: Put your hair, so let's just crack
1: there
0: open a cold one.
1: Yeah, exactly. So,
0: Nan's alive, everybody.
1: I'm alive. What is with the... We are a generation, I think, of... It's the Google doctor stuff, isn't it?
0: You didn't self-diagnose, did you?
1: I did, yeah.
0: Oh, man, if you have a pain in your nose, you go to Google and you've got 3 days left.
1: You do that.
0: And sometimes, yeah.
1: It's the most frightening thing you can do to yourself.
0: Yeah, but they've started now putting little kind of disclaimers on going, this is not medical advice, but you're probably dead tomorrow by 12.
1: Tell you what, lads, it sends you into an absolute spiral.
0: Anyway, you're here and alive and well, all right?
1: Yeah. I live to tell the tale.
0: Good on you. Come here, do you know what we're doing this week? Do you know what we're at? What did you call this, Ski Sunday?
1: This is Ski Sunday. Is it there? I hope it's there now.
2: Yeah. it's not there, Nan.
1: It is.
2: It's not.
1: It is. It's just not under Ski Sunday.
2: What did you call it? Ski Thursday?
1: No, Dave put it in, so I don't know. We'll have to ask Dave.
0: It could be in his father, Ted. So.
1: It could, yeah.
0: Yeah. Yes, we're sending you skiing this week.
1: We are.
0: We have an absolutely stunning holiday for you and three of your besties. Details on what you could. There will be a little bit of French talk coming up.
1: There will indeed.
0: Now, I'll give you all the details of that a little bit later on as to what you're going to do. But you're heading away, flying away with our friends to send you to this incredible resort. Top Flight's brand new Cours de France ski program.
1: This is so cool.
0: For winter 2026-27. Have you ever done skiing?
1: I've never done. Yeah. Imagine me on a slope.
0: I know. You struggle with staying standing up.
1: Exactly.
0: Me too. It's super crack. It's tough going. You need to be physically up for it as well, because there's a lot of movement. But it is absolutely the crack. Now, the après ski is where the fun has.
1: I think this is one of the best prizes we've ever given away.
0: It's 4-star luxury apartments, everything covered: flights, accommodation, all the ski passes, lift passes, in resort support throughout the state. We have everything sorted through Top Flight for you. So you can win that a little bit later on. So stay with us right across the week to become kind of a daily qualifier. And then on Friday, someone is going to be flying out with Top Flight. That is happening a little bit later on. So all in all, a busy morning. And there's a family coming in here picking up the biggest check ever in the history of Cash Machine. Around about 20 to 9 this morning, because we've done it yet again. The most amount of money ever is going to Cove. It's going down your neck of the woods.
1: It is.
0: And they'll be here later on to pick up that incredible check. Welcome. Red FM, breakfast. 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

0: Cork's Breakfast Show, you are waking up to Red FM. That is Shakira. That was the old World Cup tune, wasn't it? The old Die Die.
1: It was, you're right.
0: Die Die Your Hair.
1: She does a few anthems, all right, doesn't she?
0: I know. She knows how to break them out around big events, doesn't she?
1: She does, yeah.
0: The hips weren't lying about 15, 20 years ago, and she's still lashing them out.
1: That's when right. Do you remember what Roy Keane said about the halftime show?
0: Ha, ha, ha. Something along the lines of Shakira.
1: Oh, yeah. It's always all right when Shakira turns up. He's right, though.
0: Roy.
1: Roy, you dinger.
0: Okay, message in from Marie about 5 minutes ago. Okay. Lads, give me patience, it reads. Young fella, who's 8 years old, walked into the bedroom at 4:15 this morning in his uniform with his little bag, ready to go to school.
1: Oh, he thought he was going back to school.
0: He's not back next week, to
1: Oh, love him. Oh, bless him.
2: Mum, wake up. Come on.
1: Oh, he's eager. Wish my lads were that eager.
0: We're now in the kitchen eating Cocoa Pops and looking through some colouring books.
1: That's so cute.
0: Is he still in his little uniform? You might as well leave him in it for the day now. He needs to get used to it, doesn't he?
1: He does, yeah. How cute is that?
0: I mean, there's eager to get back to school and there's doing like turning up for school a week in advance.
1: Yeah.
0: Anyway, listen, I hope you get back to bed for a little while after that.
1: Absolutely.
0: Just checking into the 6 a.m. Jerry P's up and about. Morning, Jerry. Paul is in. There's, let me see, who have I got there? Somebody's sending in. Ted is sending in photographs of from his weekend.
1: Oh, very good.
0: Ted, you were at some sort of live event. What was going on? There was microphones, there was a stage involved, and there's a lad with a beard that looks like Santa Claus.
1: That's right.
0: You had a bit of a wild weekend.
1: Yeah.
0: Hello to Mags, who's up and about as well, checking in. Happy Monday, lads.
1: And
0: how do I win that ski trip?
1: Oh.
0: It involves a little bit of translation and some very bad French accents from me later on this morning. I'm going to give you a phrase or a sentence that you must decode and get back into us. But you need to repeat it back to us on WhatsApp.
1: In French.
0: Oh, in French.
1: Yeah,
0: okay.
1: Yeah. You're giving the English. The listener has to give the French.
0: Oh, right. So there's a bit of work to do, is there?
1: There is, yeah.
0: Hey, lads, there's a Google thing. Translate. Sort you out in seconds.
3: It will,
0: all right.
3: Yeah.
0: Make it nice and easy to get involved. But yeah, somebody at the end of the week that's listening to the show is going to be heading off skiing, you and three of your buddies. We used to be...

0: Love you too, kid. Cork's Breakfast Show, you're waking up to Red FM. The mighty Dermot Kennedy. It is 6:25 in the morning, it's early. There's another Maria, hello.
1: Oh my God, just laughing at that little boy getting ready for school. I'm definitely eager, beaver. My little guy last night says to me, he was trying to bribe me basically. He was going to give me €100 if I didn't make him go to school the first day.
0: Where did he get £100 from?
2: Listen, they'll try anything. It's amazing what goes through their heads, though, at this time of year.
0: I love the way that, that he can pull £100 out of nowhere. Unless, of course, he's one of those kids that actually saves.
2: It's like, put it on the tab there, lad.
0: Oh, my God. So I presume you're up £100, Maria. You're going to leave him off for day one, are you? Hey, that's a pair of shoes for him, you know what
2: that's
0: I mean?
2: That's it, yeah.
0: Oh my God, they'll pull every trick under the book now not to go back.
2: My fella was asking me in the car yesterday on the way to Gary Vaux, do you reckon we'll get homework the first day we're back? I'm like, I don't know, they might leave you off. They might leave you off a few days and just ease you in. He's like, yeah. Oh, I hope there's no homework.
0: By the way, are any of the schools back this week, guys? I think it's usually on a Wednesday or a Thursday they bring them in for a couple of days just to kind of settle them in. But
2: I think there's quite a few schools around Cork that this Wednesday are going back, yeah.
0: Oh, do you know what arrived this morning, lads?
2: What?
0: The September 1st milk is here. Do you know what I mean? I take the yearly calendar. My calendar works by milk.
2: Or so does
0: best
2: mine.
0: Before.
2: Absolutely. That's but, yeah.
0: It has arrived. Now, what's going on in the world? Emily Attack has married scientist Alistair Gardner. They celebrated with desserts in McDonald's. I mean, you know, cost of living and everything, keeping it cushy.
2: I know. I never even knew that you could do that, but apparently they hired a McDonald's truck that just gave out McFlurries.
0: Yeah.
2: Which is kind of a good idea.
0: Just pulled up to the wedding. Yeah. Traitors is coming back pretty soon, and the producers of Traitors have revealed that 120 serving prison officers have applied for the second season. This is off the back of Paddy's success, so they're all like, Jesus, Paddy can do it, we can do it.
2: Yeah, I like it.
0: So Paddy was the 70-year-old who worked in Limerick Prison for 30 years before retiring. Was definitely a fan favourite, and the massive success of the Podfather, who he was known as, he went on to appear in Dancing with the Stars, and he did other things as well.
3: Has become a little celebrity.
2: They all want a bite of that.
0: So they're trying to get involved in that.
2: Yeah.
0: How is the price of fuel for people out there at the moment? I'm seeing it creeping up crazy all over the place.
2: Yeah, everything's creeping up crazy.
0: And from what I'm hearing, you know, those kind of internet whispers and whatnot, that more protests could be set to happen soon. Potentially, if things don't get under control.
2: Okay.
0: Now, one side of the government is blaming, obviously, the situation over in Iran and the cost of oil, which is legitimate. And then the other side of it is, it's like, you know, okay, knock off that massive amount of duty that we're paying on on fuel and make it easier for people, like you did during the summer. That's keep it fine. Going. So I don't know if we're heading back to the roads being shut down, that kind of level of protesting, but I hope not.
2: No.
0: But if they're going to do it, it'll happen when things get busy back to school. That's when they'll have their biggest impact. So keep it with Prendeville from 9 o'clock this morning. They'll have more on that across the show. Just paid €2.02 for diesel in Douglas.
2: Okay.
0: Somebody messaged in last week, John, and I think it was up around 2.10 somewhere in Cork already.
2: Wow.
0: And I'm nearly sure I seen a screenshot online for 2.20 up in Dublin somewhere for a litre, which is
2: We're definitely heading that way again, so.
0: Oh my God. I'm telling you, lads, I've said this all the time.
2: What?
0: Buy a horse.
4: Breakfast Show.

0: the gala and came here for love 6:32 on a Monday morning. So many messages in already about the follow-up to the Cian DeCroix moment on Friday. We got this incredible email sent in to us. If you missed it, let me just rewind it for you. I got an email sent in to the show yesterday, right?
1: Right.
0: I think this is just incredible.
1: Okay.
0: Hi, Casey. First off, I want to say big fan of the show. Thank you, Claire. Big fan of your show, too. I'm shooting into the dark here, but I'm wondering if you or the team could get a thank you out to somebody, a well-known person.
1: Right.
0: For the past few years, things have been really rough for me health-wise. 2 years ago, I found out that I had the big C, cancer. And on top of it all, I've been escaping a relationship situation, which has been pretty toxic.
1: Okay.
0: To start this week, I hit rock bottom. Life had caught up with me and my mental health was in an absolute shambles and I couldn't take much more of what life was throwing my way. Anyway, that's some of the backstory. So I work in the city and I took a quick walk around the block to try and clear my head. And I'd planned on stopping into Naturally Nourished to grab a coffee before I head back into my office. But as I was sidetracked and I saw the most beautiful little puppy.
1: Aww.
0: It was a young fella walking a little puppy across the road. 5 minutes earlier, I'd put it out to the universe to give me a sign that everything was going to be okay. And the sign I asked for it was to hear a Cian DeCroix song. I was like, just play a Cian DeCroix song. Just give me some indication that things are going to be okay for me. Anyway, I asked the young fella, could I pet the puppy and give him a little cuddle? And he was more than happy to let me hold the puppy. As I was standing back holding the pup, I looked up. Who was the young lad?
1: It wasn't Cian DeCroix.
0: It was Cian DeCroix.
1: Oh my God.
0: It was Cian DeCroix holding the puppy. He was out walking his new puppy in Cork City Centre. He was a total sweetheart. He offered me a hug and chatted, but at no point did I mention anything about what had just happened. The fact that I had said I needed a sign that everything was going to be okay. I'm wondering if you or the team or anyone within Red FM can get this message to Cian and his team and thank him for that 5 minutes. For taking the time out of his day, and it was more than the sign that I needed. Now, I've changed Claire's name.
1: Okay.
0: That's not her real name.
1: Right.
0: Because of the situation she's going through at the moment. But she asked him, would Cian do a little shout out for her friend? And he did.
2: Hi, Ellie. Cian here. I'm with just want to send you lots of love. I heard you're big into the music, so keep it up. And hopefully see you soon.
0: Okay,
2: lots
0: that was
2: love.
0: That was the moment that Claire met Cian on the street.
1: Okay.
0: and he recorded a little message for her friend.
1: Such a gent.
0: What are the chances, like, yeah, a coincidence like that happening? Claire, we're gonna cut a little video. I'll try and get this to Cian and hopefully he will see it. But I have a photograph of the two of you up there. You've asked to be blurred out of it. That's completely understandable.
1: Absolutely, yeah.
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0: 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This is Red FM. Welcome back, gang. Premier League was back over the weekend. A few surprising results. Arsenal hammered Coventry 3-0 on Friday. And then Hull City beat United 2-0. There was, I don't know, Harry Maguire. Harry, what are you doing, man? He was like Mr. Bean in the box there. He was marking his own man. He marked one of his own teammates and held one of his own teammates.
1: What?
0: When he was trying to stop a goal going in. All you could see was the light coming from the sky and the music from Mr. Bean.
1: What was he at?
0: Oh, God, love him. Anyway, Ipswich 2, Sunderland 1. It was Forest 0, Leeds United 1. Brentford beat Spurs 3-0. Brighton hammered Villa 4-0. Oh, City beat Bournemouth 2-1. And Newcastle and Liverpool yesterday 2-2. And there was a lovely tribute to Kevin Keegan, actually, at the beginning of that game.
1: Oh, yeah.
0: For King Kev.
1: Aww.
0: The Newcastle and Liverpool legend was honoured by both clubs ahead of the clash yesterday. Really nice to do. But the other sideline football story from over the weekend was Erling Haaland has shaved his head.
1: Oh.
0: He's shaved off his golden locks. He's gone for a buzz cut.
1: Has he?
0: Now, two things are going to happen here. He'll have a normal season or he's lost all his superpowers.
1: Oh, it's like a lock thing.
0: Yeah. What was the famous story of the lad that cut his hair off and lost all his powers? Was it Hercules or something? I don't know. I think this is going to affect him.
1: Do you?
0: He's changed. It's weird things happen when people change their haircut.
1: Are you sure?
0: But your man, the fella that the Man United fan who still hasn't cut his hair for 600 days now, whatever it is.
1: Is he still growing that?
0: You'd want to see it now, Vic. It is enormous.
1: He's walking.
0: Like, you literally can't see his face.
1: Oh, my God.
0: He looks like an old English sheepdog. It's gone that wild. Haaland cut the hair, and then the first person he rang was Noel Gallagher.
1: Was it?
2: Noel, I've got a secret to show you, which you can't tell anyone.
3: Go on. Okay.
2: No, wait.
4: Went bald.
2: Yes, mate. When you got that done?
4: Just now, so I'm not looking like a girl anymore. What do you think?
2: Mate, you look about 17 years old.
4: Just what my missus said as well.
2: Change, mate. It's good. Change is good.
0: Yeah, Noel seemed to like it. He rang Grealish as well, who laughed at him and said, what are you doing, lad? And then he rang Pep, and Pep and the wife seemed to like it. But
1: I think it's good he shaved it.
0: Yeah, I mean, it must be tough carrying that much hair when you're running for 90 minutes, like at the level that he has to run.
1: Well, he's been tying it in a little man bun, hasn't he? He had it tied in a man bun for the old World Cup. So there you go. So buzz cut.
0: Watch this space.
1: What does Johnny think about it?
0: What's that?
1: What does Johnny think about it?
0: Johnny who?
1: Johnny Logan.
0: Oh, the old fella. I'm telling you, Johnny Logan was over in Norway back in Haaland, what, 1998 maybe?
1: Like
0: I don't
1: that,
0: know.
1: Yeah,
0: what age is Haaland now?
1: That's your theory anyway, yeah.
0: Haaland's age.
1: He's probably late 20s, is he?
0: He's only mid, let me see. Oh, yeah. Yeah, it's, okay, where was Johnny Logan on the 21st of July? Sorry, 21st, he was 1999, Johnny Logan would have been knocking around Norway.
1: See? Oh, Johnny. Huh?
0: Yeah. Definitely didn't use one. Anyway, so what's happening with Meghan Markle and Harry?
1: Oh, lads. If you couldn't fail to hear all the news about Meghan Markle over the weekend. Well, Meghan and Harry. They're moving back to the UK. There's a load of speculation as to why. Some theories are saying it's because Harry wants to be close to his dad again. His dad hasn't been very well, as you know, recently. But it's reportedly that Meghan Markle is being considered to join Guy Ritchie's show, The Gentleman. It's series 3. Nothing has been filmed yet, and neither camp have confirmed or denied. But the rumour is that's why they're moving back to the UK.
0: Rubbish.
1: Really?
0: Harry's been deported. Watch this space. Guarantee it. Guarantee it, Trump.
1: Really?
0: Get him out of here. Don't like him. Smokes a doobie or two.

0: Ramble and the Sexy Banjos as well. 6:51 on Monday morning. Welcome back, everybody. Weather-wise this week, after a stunning weekend, it's going to be quite nice today. It'll be dry for most of the day. We're looking at 21 degrees. Some showers back tomorrow afternoon. And then on Wednesday, it's a bit of a mixed bag. Thunder showers expected. Some of them quite heavy, actually, on Thursday. Thunder and lightning expected. Very, very frightening. Galileo. Red FM's And yet again, the money gods are shining on Cove. 311 grand was won by a very excited Katie.
1: Katie, you are our winner of a record-breaking 311,000 euro on its way to Cove.
2: Oh my God, I'm in absolute shock. I'm driving home from work and I'm like, it's me. So that I don't. I'm just expecting this is unreal.
1: Who is waiting for you in Cove, Katie?
2: Oh, my husband, David. He'll be waiting with champers, I presume.
1: Hopefully they just spray you in champagne when you walk in the door. Not a care in the world.
0: God. My God. 311 grand.
3: Amazing.
0: So we'll find out later on. She's coming in to pick up that massive check this morning. And I'm going to drill her.
3: Oh, yeah.
0: I want a spreadsheet audit of where every single penny's going. But it's hers, and it's tax-free. And we told you it was going to go. And this will be the fourth winner we've had in studio for the summer, coming in collecting over 300 grand.
3: There you go.
0: Stunning. It's been the best summer ever on Cash Machine. So we look forward to meeting Katie Kelleher from Cove. She'll be in later on to pick up her check. This is what Katie did to enter Cash Machine for 200 grand that is guaranteed to go on Friday. It's another 200,000 euro. 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

0: J-Lo and Love Don't Cost a Thing is 6:57 in the morning. Corey's been on to me. Savage fog on the Mallow Road past Grenna. Very poor visibility, but gets a little bit better as you get closer to Mallow. Thanks for that, buddy. Careful on the roads if you're in that area. Anything else on the roads, 0868104106 is the number. How would you like to go skiing in France with your three besties? Giving you a chance to win this incredible prize this week on the show with thanks to Top Flight's brand new Cork to France ski program. 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
8: Good morning, I'm Kelly Murphy. Two people are receiving treatment following a shooting incident on the north side of the city. Gardaí and emergency services responded to reports of a firearm being discharged in the Spring Lane area of Ballyvillan yesterday afternoon. A Garda spokesperson says the injuries are believed to be non-life threatening at this time. Gardaí also responded to reports of a public order incident in the area at around 3:30 on Saturday, but the group involved dispersed on their arrival at the scene. The funeral takes place later today of another of the M9 crash victims. Jeremy O'Brien from Carlow Town died along with four other teenagers when the car they were travelling in drove the wrong way on the motorway in County Kildare and collided with another car, seriously injuring its four occupants, including a young boy. The 18-year-old will be buried at St. Mary's Cemetery in Carlow following an 11 a.m. Mass church in the Holy Family Ascot Church. The last funeral will be held tomorrow for the 17-year-old Jack Kennedy in St. Michael's Parish Church in Athy. An Irish MEP is warning TikTok that the European Commission has the power to temporarily suspend the social media platform. He's speaking out as the fallout continues from the M9 wrong way crash. Barry Andrews says the company's refusal to appear before a committee of our national parliament is unacceptable. The platform was invited after it emerged the videos were surfacing online of people glorifying crimes such as joyriding, something it denies and says it's addressing. The Dublin MEP says TikTok is clearly being used to fuel the latest crime spree of joyriding on our roads.
9: I think it's really poor corporate citizenship for TikTok to refuse to come in to the Oireachtas committee, and I think it's important therefore that TikTok are reminded that the European Commission has the power to suspend the platform for continuing infringements, especially where there is any serious harm or threat to life.
8: People are being urged to consider renting rooms to students. Ahead of a nationwide awareness campaign, Rethink the Room, a Department of Higher Education Commission survey, showed almost two-thirds of homeowners rated their experience of renting a room positively. Ruth O'Connell has more for Red FM News.
10: More than 60% of homeowners would consider offering digs, with that willingness climbing to 82% among under-35s. Three quarters of students surveyed who had stayed in digs said they would recommend it to a friend. As part of the rent a room scheme, eligible homeowners can earn up to €14,000 tax-free, while students or their parents can avail of a rent tax credit of up to €2,000 per year. The research showed elements of a successful tenancy included meeting the student and their parents in advance and agreeing to ground rules, with 88% of digs homeowners currently doing so, and 68% of those without an agreement thinking one would have helped. A sample agreement is available on gov.ie/room for a student.
8: The majority of creches have waiting lists of over a year. That's according to an Irish Independent survey, which found that out of 142 creches, 117 had waiting lists of over 1 year. Some providers say they have over 200 children looking for a place, with some parents calling looking for creche places from the hospital after giving birth or even while pregnant. And Ian McKellen's to discuss his regrets about not being open about his sexuality with his parents. Speaking on a new episode of Tea with Judy Dench, the two stars will highlight the importance of being authentic. Teasing their chat, the 91-year-old actress says it was all completely spontaneous in front of the cameras. And that's the latest news this hour.
11: 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Whatever your interest, whatever your skills, explore hundreds of different careers at publicjobs.ie.
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8: Starting with soccer, in Liverpool's first game under their new manager ended in a dramatic 2-2 draw at Newcastle. Newcastle took the lead early, but Liverpool levelled after half-time. Newcastle went back in front before Liverpool won a late penalty and scored in stoppage time to rescue a point. Manchester City also started with a win coming from behind to beat Bournemouth 2-1 at home. Bournemouth led in the first half, but City scored twice late on to secure all 3 points. Aston Villa conceded 4 goals in the opening 31 minutes at the Amex Stadium as they lost their season opener against Brighton by 4-0. Brighton scored 4 times in the first 31 minutes and moved top of the table. Villa have also lost several important players during the transfer window. The opening weekend finishes tonight with Fulham hosting Chelsea in a West London derby. Kickoff is at 8. To golf, where Rory McIlroy finished 3rd at the BMW Championship after a final round of 69. He ended on 13 under par, 4 shots behind winner Wyndham Clark. The Tour Championship begins on Monday. Finally, to motorsport, and Lando Norris won yesterday's Dutch Grand Prix. He finished ahead of Mercedes driver Kimi Antonelli and George Russell. Antonelli's second place finish means he extends his lead at the top of the Drivers' Championship. And that's the sport with Simply Suits.
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2: 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Casey's.ie.
0: We got another blast of heat wave over the weekend. Yesterday was absolutely gorgeous. Oh. I got a little bit of sunburn right there on my big old farmer's neck. Today, we got gorgeous sunshine for the morning, and then it gets a bit cloudy about 11 o'clock. It stays dry for the day with some showers tonight. Some showers tomorrow afternoon. It's going to be dropping down to about 19 degrees. And then it's a bit of a mixed bag from Wednesday, Thursday, Friday onwards. We're heading for sunshine and showers from Wednesday and Thursday, with some heavy downpours and thunder and lightning expected on Thursday.
12: Okay.
0: So that is the week ahead. Now, temperatures are hanging about 19, 20 degrees right into the weekend. The weekend's going to be quite pleasant again, in particular Sunday and Monday, as the kids go back properly. So there you go. That is the week ahead weather-wise. It's 6 minutes after 7.
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0: And there's the Queen Vic. She has just filled out a cheque for 311 grand that we're going to give to Katie very soon. And you with the lovely head, we're sending you skiing in France. Stand by.
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0: Teddy Swims. A Mr. Know-It-All. Cork's Breakfast Show, you're waking up to Red FM, and thank you for doing so. It's Monday morning again. Yes, we had some wild action in Cork City over the weekend. Neil Prendeville going straight to that at 9 o'clock. We'll find out what the hell was going on. There's big investigations as to what happened in Cork over the weekend. I've seen some videos of it, and it was wild.
1: It was shocking.
0: Horrific. Anyway, Gard's dealing with that at the moment. Prendeville will also deal with it at 9 o'clock this morning on Red FM on a slightly lighter and happier note. Hello.
2: Casey, it's my sister's 11th birthday today. Her name is Alicia O'Callaghan. Can you please give a shout out to her from her brother Donica, her sister Shauna, and her mom and dad?
0: No, because I'm a big donkey and Friday was so messy and busy. Yeah. I didn't get to that, so I'm so sorry. But I do remember you. Where do I remember these kids from?
2: Do you remember when Red FM dropped us to school with the Bernese Mountain Dog, Lisa?
0: Yeah, I do remember you. And the dog tried to drive the car, didn't he?
3: That's right.
0: He jumped into the front seat. I'll take it from here, lads. Anyway, gang, I hope you had a beautiful weekend and belated happy birthday to you all. So, over the weekend, Premier League was back. Again, Newcastle and Liverpool yesterday. There was a gorgeous tribute for Kevin Keegan, him of Newcastle and Liverpool fame back in the day, for King Kevin. I thought it was a very fitting tribute at the beginning of the game. But in other kind of football news, the football Diego Maradona hit with his hand. The famous Hand of God goal for England in 1980, that's against right. England in 1986, has sold for how much? It's the actual football that he knocked in to win the World Cup 1986.
3: 200 grand? 300 grand?
0: Yeah, a little bit higher than that now, just a small bit.
3: Will I keep guessing?
0: Yeah, go on, give me a little bit more.
3: A million.
0: The referee, the match ref, Ali Bin Nasser, took the ball immediately after Argentina's 2-1 victory and kept it in a cupboard in his home.
3: Oh, wow.
0: In Tunisia.
3: What a smarty pants.
0: It's not a million quid.
3: Is it more?
0: Double it.
3: What? 2 million?
0: Add another 900 grand to that. 2.9 million. A private collector has now paid 2.9 million for the ball at an auction in Dallas over the weekend. So does the ref own the ball?
3: I don't know.
0: Does it not belong to the club?
3: You think so, wouldn't you?
0: Yeah, that was
3: private
0: a smart...
3: investors bought it.
0: That was a smart move by the ref. I suppose he's had it for decades now. I presume it was his, finders keepers, I suppose.
3: Yeah, but what I suppose he just thought, he wants to make money off it.
0: Well, he's made money off it.
3: Well, he has. 2.9 million euro.
0: My God, that is incredible. Folks, 0868104106. I'm going to throw it out there. If there's a bit of memorabilia you could have from absolutely anything, what would it be? I would love Michael Collins's car, Sleeve Naman, the armoured car sitting at the side of the house.
3: Oh, would you?
0: The one that's turned up in Bale na Blá. That is now, it's still functional. It turns up at these different kind of historic events and whatnot.
3: Who owns it?
0: The government, I would imagine. I would say it's part of some history association. I don't know.
3: Okay, yeah.
0: I'd love a burn in that.
3: Would you?
0: Man alive. Take it for a rip around the field.
3: Absolutely, yeah.
0: Yourself?
3: Mine would probably be the pearl necklace worn by Audrey Hepburn in Breakfast at Tiffany's with the big massive diamonds.
0: Oh,
3: good diamonds.
0: Call.
3: Yeah, that's a very famous necklace. I think that would be mine.
0: The most expensive pop culture memorabilia items include Audrey Hepburn's Ascot dress for 4.5 million. Yeah. Marilyn Monroe's Happy Birthday, Mr. President dress, the white one.
3: That's right.
0: That went also for nearly 5 million.
3: Wasn't that worn by Kim Kardashian?
0: Didn't she borrow it or lease it for a night or something?
3: Yeah.
0: Marilyn Monroe's other white subway dress went for nearly 6 million quid. Kurt Cobain's MTV Unplugged guitar, 6 million quid.
3: You would love that, wouldn't you?
0: Wow. Some of these things, like David Gilmour's Black Strat Fenders went for 14 million. And then you've got Judy Garland's ruby slippers from The Wizard of Oz. The most expensive bit of memorabilia ever was 28 million quid somebody paid for them.
3: Oh my God. Can I ask you though, are we stupid?
0: No, I think these things hold value.
3: Or do we just put value on them?
0: Well, they are iconic. I mean, they're original. Like, it's ridiculous.
3: Props,
0: they cost about a euro to make, probably.
3: They're just props. That's all they are, props.
0: But when they're attached, when they're the authentic thing attached to something.
3: That's
0: as,
3: what it is, you see.
0: As historic, I suppose. That's where the value comes from. And then if you've loaded people that weren't looking for them, it just drives the price up. It is insane that somebody spent 28 million on a pair of shoes that cost 4 euro to make.
3: That's what I mean,
0: you know,
3: we just attach all this value to things ourselves and then make someone pay that money for it.
0: Back to the Future car, lads. I would love a DeLorean. Brian is on to me here. They only made 1,000 of those cars.
3: Isn't there one in Cork?
0: Somebody has one in Cork, yeah.
3: Who is it that has it in Cork?
0: I don't know. He went back to 1988 and we never seen him again.

0: Rihanna, Don't Stop the Music, 7:19 in the morning, Cork's Breakfast Show. You're waking up to Red FM. Morning, gang, it's Casey. Vic's over there in the crow's nest, and it's Monday morning. Casey, I once held Michael Collins' revolver as part of my work. I'm in the Defence Forces.
1: Wow.
0: Shawnee, you're holding holding a bit of history there. Casey, Sliabh na mBan, Michael Collins' Rolls Royce is up on done deal for €1,400.
1: It is, yeah.
0: Somehow, I doubt it. Can you imagine? Some fellow up in Limerick is selling it. We'll swap for a Mazda.
1: Yeah.
0: Anyway, your memorabilia that you'd love to have, anything. Thomas on about the old Brad Pitt's jacket from Fight Club.
1: Oh, yeah.
0: That's one of my favourite bits of movie memorabilia as well.
1: There's so much, isn't it, when you start to think about it?
0: Yeah. Anyway, hold that for a moment.
1: Okay.
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0: Dua Lipa levitating on Red FM at 7:29. Monday morning's breakfast show. Thanks for waking up with us. My buddy Hallie's just been on to me to tell me that there was 9,000 DeLoreans Back to the Future cars created up in Belfast.
1: Wow.
0: I thought it was only around a grand and they went bankrupt.
1: Wow.
0: So there's a few of them out there and a couple of them in Cork have been told as well. Cheers, Hallie. Bye. 7:30 in the morning. This is Red FM. Cash machines coming up for 200 grand in a moment.
1: I don't get to say this, I don't say this to you very often, but every now and again, you're an absolute legend.
0: Me?
1: People often wonder if we get on, aside from the show, do we actually get on or are we constantly bickering or are we constantly at each other? And the answer to that is no. KC is a really, really nice guy to me and he just saved my bacon.
0: Jesus, where's this coming from?
1: I just want to take this time to say thank you for being you. Thank you for working with me and thank you for everything that you do for me.
2: You okay, Vic?
0: This is strange.
2: What am I hearing?
0: What's going on?
1: I thought I'd run out of tea bags. He just found me some.
0: Oh. I found the secret stash of tea bags for her. She was having a conniption.
1: Oh, lads.
2: Were they just in the cupboard? Not in the overflow.
0: They were in the downstairs little kind of hideaway.
1: Yeah.
0: The special stash.
1: But I just, in that moment, I thought to myself,
0: I've saved your day. You need your mug of scalds. But listen, I've said this to you, and for all the guff that comes out of my mouth, if you're going to listen to me, if you're a tea drinker.
1: Yeah.
0: Do this now.
1: Yeah.
0: Get one of those little plastic sandwich bags. Get your box of tea bags, handful of them into the sandwich and stash them somewhere. There's nothing worse when you want your mug scalded in the morning when you run out of tea bags and you're like, oh God, I can't go to the shop, kids everywhere. So you go, secret stash. And then when you're having your mug of tea, you'll go, fair play to you, Casey.
1: Thank you.
0: One bit of decent life advice. Red FM's. Make sure you give your bag a good squeeze as well first thing in the morning. That's my other bit of advice.
1: Excuse me.
0: It's 7:31.
1: Oh, lads.
0: If you want to win some money, we're playing for 200 grand. 200,000 euro is our next jackpot. Because we've got Katie Keller from Cove coming in to me in an hour.
1: Yep.
0: To pick up an absolutely massive check. She won 311 grand is going to Cove.
1: Wow.
0: And it's our fourth massive check this summer that we're handing over. Fourth check over 300 grand that we will hand over in the morning. Cannot wait. Now we're getting proper greedy. Let's have a 7 a.m. winning this week. Text RED to 57557 and you're in the draw. That is RED to 57557. To enter this game, it will cost you €2.50 plus your standard message rate. 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She'll ring somebody between 3 and 4, answer within 5 rings on a private number like Katie did. I need to find out where Katie was when she got that phone call now.
1: She was driving home from work.
0: Was she? Mm. Okay.
1: She had to pull over. Imagine getting that call as you're driving.
0: You're tapping out for a Friday and you've just won 311 grand.
1: Yeah.
0: Anyway, you're up for 200k this week. Guaranteed. Text RED to 57557. You're in.
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0: Casey's.ie. Okay, it's going to be a nice morning. Sunny spells. Cloudy for the day, but staying dry. About 21 degrees with some showers from about 8 o'clock tonight. 7:32. 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
2: Good morning, I'm Kelly Murphy. Two people are receiving treatment following a shooting incident on the north side of the city. Gardaí and emergency services responded, reports to a gun being discharged in the Spring Lane area of Ballyvillan yesterday afternoon. The funeral takes place later today of another of the M9 crash victims. Jeremy O'Brien from Carlow Town died along with four other teenagers when the car they were travelling in drove the wrong way on the motorway in County Kildare and collided with another car, seriously injuring its four occupants, including a young boy. People are being urged to consider renting a room to students ahead of a nationwide awareness campaign, Rethink the Room. A Department of Higher Education Commission survey showed almost two-thirds of homeowners rated their experience of renting a room positively. And some of the most ridiculous calls to emergency services have been revealed, including requests for lifts, complaints about electricity prices and slow pizza deliveries. Other time-wasting calls in the UK research involved lost items, slow pub service and questions about childcare during school closures, prompting the rollout of a new AI screening tool. Those are the headlines. I'll have more at 8.
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2: Starting with soccer, and Liverpool's new era began with a dramatic 2-2 draw at Newcastle. The hosts led twice, but Liverpool struck from the penalty spot in stoppage time to a rescue point. Manchester City came from behind to beat Bournemouth 2-1, scoring twice late on. Aston Villa were hammered 4-0 by Brighton, who scored all four goals inside the opening 31 minutes to go top. Fulham host Chelsea tonight in the final game of the opening weekend with kickoff at 8. In golf, Rory McIlroy finished third at the BMW Championship, four shots behind winner Wyndham Clark. The Tour Championship starts Thursday. And motorsport, and Lando Norris won the Dutch Grand Prix ahead of Kimi Antonelli and George Russell. Antonelli's second place extends his championship lead. And that's the sport with Simply Suits.
0: It is indeed, Miss Murphy. It's 7:34 in the morning. Good morning, gang. We're going skiing this week. Details coming up how you and three besties are going to be heading away skiing. This is an incredible prize for Top Flight coming up. First of all, our question of the day. Kelly? Vic?
1: Yeah?
0: 25% of women do this three times a month. What is it? 25% of women do this guaranteed three times a month. Now, as you are women, I believe.
2: Guaranteed we do it three times a month.
0: Yeah. 25% of you. Some of you don't do it at all.
1: Which means it's essential.
0: Yeah, no, it is for some. For others, you just kind of don't bother with it.
2: It's not essential if only a quarter of us do it.
0: Yeah. 25% of you
1: is
0: do it.
1: Nails?
0: It's in the three times a month.
1: Oh, I don't know. I've never had my nails done. Have
0: I? Know, yeah. That's
2: once,
0: bizarre.
2: Once to twice per month.
0: Would you wouldn't get your nails done once, twice a month, would you? Would it be every couple of months, maybe?
2: Every 3 weeks.
0: I'm just going by my daughters who I have to bring in to get them done.
2: No, every 3 weeks.
0: Every 3 weeks, okay.
2: Every three to four.
1: That's a lot of maintenance, isn't it?
0: It is indeed, yeah.
2: My cousin does them, so...
0: Now, you can buy the little kits yourself and do them at home.
1: I would not... You could not trust me to stick nails on myself properly.
0: The bang of that glue, lads, when you go into those nail salons.
1: Oh, really?
0: Man alive. Everyone's off their head. They have to be.
1: It's a strong
0: glue. Anybody been in there? Like,
2: it's not glue. It's gel.
0: Is it?
2: Yeah.
0: Well, it's some kind of...
1: Adhesive.
0: High as a kite coming out of that place.
1: They're sticking it on, though, Kel, aren't they?
2: It's a gel and then, like, a UV lamp.
1: Oh.
0: And it just melts into your fingers. Thank God I'm not a woman. That's all I say. 25% of women do this three times a month, Victoria. What are you thinking?
1: I'm going to say shave their armpits.
2: Yeah, I was going to say legs.
0: Mm-hmm. I'll give you a clue.
1: Yeah. Oh. Steady on. It's Monday.
2: So we'll go with the shaving.
1: Steady on.
2: We'll go with the shaving.
1: I hope it's a shaver and not
2: it
1: something.
2: It is.
1: It'd be more than three times a month if it was something else.
0: Maybe it's a shaver, maybe it's not. Any ideas, folks? 0868104106. Let's see. 7:37 in the morning.

0: cat's eye, an animal. It's 7:44 in the morning. 25% of women do this three times a month. What is it? 0868104106. My clue might have set you off in the wrong way, and I apologise. Oh, yeah,
1: that was just a deterrent, was it?
0: little detour.
1: Detour, yeah.
0: No, it's not. It's not that, and it's not shaving. All right.
2: But they spend their own money.
1: Who's that?
0: Ian, you're in the right zone. You're Ian, kind of in the right zone. Is it threatened to leave you?
1: Yeah, probably. Crash the car.
0: Declan said crashed.
1: Declan.
0: Take the wing.
1: We need to have a word. Listen.
0: No, listen.
1: Women are better drivers.
0: Statistically, Declan, because
1: women are better drivers.
0: Women are better drivers with cheaper insurance.
1: There you go.
0: We have to put that in our pipe and smoke it every time.
1: You do. So the laugh's on you, Decky.
0: Yeah. So 25% of women do this three times a month.
1: Can you give us a clue?
0: Yeah. You do it all the time. In fact, you do it so much that there's no room on your desk.
1: Please. Would you wear... You and Rory are always at that. You're giving me a really bad name, you know.
0: For your online shopping.
1: No, it's not even true.
0: It's online shopping. You do it more than three times a month. Like, I'm talking about women in general. Like, you surely... Stop giving me the middle finger. Owen knows. And all he has to do is check your bank balance to see that you're dropping a couple of grand a month on online shopping.
1: Okay, you know that stuff I said about you at 7:30?
0: You're taking it back.
1: Retracted.
0: You should buy some tea bags next time you're shopping online. Do you shop online more than three times a month? You must do. Like, it's probably, like, every second day you're clicking and buying something.
1: No. Why are you looking at me?
0: I don't know. You're the only thing in here that qualifies as a woman.
1: Throw me under the bus here. Reverse park. Who's that? Who
0: Nuns
1: else is
0: reverse.
1: That? That's Brendan, is it? Brendan, you pup. Reverse park.
0: Lads, this week on Red FM Breakfast, we are celebrating Top Flight's brand new Cork to France ski program for winter 2026-27. Yes. We're giving one lucky Red FM listener a chance to win a ski holiday in France for you and three of your besties. You're going to be staying in a four-star luxury apartment in the picture-perfect resort of La Rosserie, high in the French Alps. I know I've got that wrong. Rossière? Rossière.
1: What did you call it? Rusty?
0: You have rusty ski. You're going to the French Alps anyway with Top Flight. 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
1: Amazing.
0: Oh my God. That is a prize and a half. How are you going to win it? 8:10, you will have to do a little something en français for me, okay? Now, look, I'm just going to give you the heads up. A bit of Google Translate is going to help you out on this one, okay?
1: Yeah.
0: But you and four of your friends for free skiing with Top Flight is quite a prize. 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
0: Okay, we had some very heavy, dense fog on the Mallow Road from earlier on this morning. Hopefully that is burning off now, but if you're in the area, slow it down. A lot of texts in about that. And if you're travelling down the N28, just off the Shannon Park roundabout, long, long stretch of traffic all the way down to Shambally Cross. Again, just after the roundabout, it really takes off from the Ring of Skiddy Road. But also, if you're coming down Carra Hill there as well and joining the N28, there's a stretch of traffic outbound on that as well. Carra's Hill is moving pretty good. No issues on the North Ring Road and the city centre, Horgan's Quay, and right up to McCurtain Street. That seems to be moving pretty good this morning. No major delays there at all. That is your update with Deluxe Bathrooms and Tiling Solutions.
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1: Cork's Breakfast Show. This is Red FM in the morning. Morning, gang. It's Casey and there is Victoria. And over the weekend, something happened which they warned us about in movies.
2: Yeah.
1: It didn't turn out too well when Arnold Schwarzenegger came back as Terminator and he was coming back to take care of business. And we thought, wow, as a sci-fi story, this is pretty incredible. But robots taking over the world.
2: Yeah.
1: Super intelligent AI robots. Yeah, they're already here to a degree because did you see this over the weekend in China?
2: Yeah.
1: The fastest athlete on two legs is no longer Usain Bolt.
2: No, it's a robot.
1: A Chinese humanoid robot smashed the Jamaican sprinter's 100-meter record of 9.85 seconds and did it in 9.39. And these things are only starting to get developed properly.
2: It's amazing.
1: But they had the humanoid Olympics over the weekend.
2: Yeah.
1: And as funny as it was equally as terrifying.
2: Scary, yeah.
1: Imagine what these things are going to be like in 5 years. What is going on? There was soccer games, which was hilarious because, you know, they kept crashing into each other.
2: Oh my God, imagine Premier League, all robots.
1: Wow, there's a few robots there already. But yeah, literally, they, I wonder will they change the rules where they can sign players where... You've just signed R2-D2 or RTE2 from Hull. But it's absolutely amazing what they're doing over in China at the moment with robots. They had MMA fights. There was robots playing table tennis. And yeah, give this 4 or 5 years. What are these things?
2: Sports.
1: What are these things going to be able to do? Interesting. Interesting. Anyway, not terrifying at all, Vic. Anyway, would you have one of them around the house if it did all the dishes and the laundry for you?
2: Absolutely.
1: Now that's where they'll come in handy.
2: If it's going to do the housework, yeah, for sure.
1: If you can get a robot that puts the jocks out in the washing line for you, that's worth the money, right?
2: It is, yeah.
1: On the way to news at 8 o'clock, and then we're going skiing, and then Winning Words is on the air. Stand by.
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0: Good morning, I'm Kelly Murphy. Two people are receiving treatment following a shooting incident on the north side of the city. Gardaí and emergency services responded to reports of a gun being discharged in the Spring Lane area of Ballyvillan yesterday afternoon. A Gardaí spokesperson says the injuries are believed to be non-life threatening at this time. Gardaí also responded to reports of a public order incident in the area at around 3:30 on Saturday, but the group involved dispersed on their arrival at the scene. The funeral takes place later today of another of the M9 crash victims. Jeremy O'Brien from Carlow Town died along with four other teenagers when the car they were travelling in drove the wrong way on the motorway in County Kildare and collided with another car, seriously injuring its four occupants, including a young boy. The 18-year-old will be buried in St Mary's Cemetery, Carlow, following 11 a.m. Mass at the Church of the Holy Family, Asca. The last funeral will be held tomorrow for 17-year-old Jack Kennedy in St Michael's Parish Church in Athy. Meanwhile, an Irish MEP is warning TikTok that the European Commission has the power to temporarily suspend the social media platform. Speaking as the fallout continues from the M9 wrong way crash, Barry Andrews says the company's refusal to appear before a committee of our national parliament is unacceptable. The platform was invited after it emerged. Videos were surfacing online of people glorifying crimes such as joyriding. Sometimes it's something it denies and says it's addressing. The Dublin MEP says TikTok is clearly being used to fuel the latest crime spree of joyriding on our roads.
1: I think it's really poor corporate citizenship for TikTok to refuse to come in to the Oireachtas Committee. And I think it's important, therefore, that TikTok are reminded that the European Commission has the power to suspend the platform for continuing infringements, especially where there is any serious harm or threat to life.
0: People are being urged to consider renting a room to students ahead of a nationwide awareness campaign. Rethink the Room, a Department of Higher Education Commission survey showed almost 2/3 of homeowners rated their experience of renting a room positively. Ruth O'Connell has more for Red FM News.
2: More than 60% of homeowners would consider offering digs, with that willingness climbing to 82% among under 35s. 3/4 of students surveyed who had stayed in digs said they would recommend it to a friend. As part of the rent a room scheme, eligible homeowners can earn up to €14,000 tax-free, while students or their parents can avail of a rent tax credit of up to €2,000 per year. The research showed elements of a successful tenancy included meeting the student and their parents in advance and agreeing to ground rules, with 88% of digs homeowners currently doing so, and 68% of those without an agreement thinking one would have helped. A sample agreement is available on gov.ie/room-for-student.
0: The majority of creches have waiting lists of over a year. That's according to an Irish Independent survey, which found that out of 142 creches, 117 had waiting lists of over 1 year. Some providers say they have over 200 children looking for a place, with some parents calling looking for creche places from the hospital after giving birth or even while pregnant. And finally, some of the most ridiculous calls to emergency services have been revealed, including requests for lifts, complaints about electricity prices, and slow pizza deliveries. Other time-wasting calls in the UK research involved lost items, slow pub service, and questions about childcare during school closures. Closures prompting the rollout of a new AI screening tool. And that's the latest news this hour.
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0: Starting with soccer, and Liverpool's first game under their new manager ended in a dramatic 2-2 draw at Newcastle. Newcastle took the lead early, but Liverpool levelled after half-time. Newcastle went back in front before Liverpool won a late penalty and scored in stoppage time to rescue a point. Manchester City also started with a win, coming from behind to beat Bournemouth 2-1 at home. Bournemouth led in the first half, but City scored twice late on to secure all 3 points. Aston Villa conceded 4 goals in the opening 31 minutes at the Amex Stadium as they lost their season opener against Brighton by 4-0. Brighton scored 4 times in the first 31 minutes and moved top of the table. Villa have also lost several important players during the transfer window. The opening weekend finishes tonight with Fulham hosting Chelsea in West London Derby. Kickoff is at 8. Golf, Rory McIlroy finished third at the BMW Championship after a final round of 69. He ended on 13 under par, 4 shots behind winner Wyndham Clark. The Tour Championship begins on Thursday. And in motorsport, Lando Norris won yesterday's Dutch Grand Prix. He finished ahead of Mercedes driver Kimi Antonelli and George Russell. Antonelli's second place finish means he extends his lead at the top of the Drivers' Championship. And that's the sport with Simply Suits.
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6: Technically, that's the latest news and sport because you're double jobbing this morning.
0: Well, I nearly said, and that's the latest news, the Sarah at the end of the sport. And then God, Rory'd come back and go, oh my God, what have you done?
6: He's listening now, you know that, don't you? You're going to get a text from him in the next 9 seconds.
0: Tell him go back to bed.
6: With middle finger, smiley face. It's coming your way. Anyway, it is Monday morning. It's 6 minutes after 8 o'clock. We're going skiing very soon with Top Flight. You and your besties are heading off. Stand by for that. But today's weather, it's going to be a lovely morning. Gorgeous sunshine out there for a while. Gets a bit cloudier in the afternoon. We're looking at about 21 degrees later on.
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6: Okay, traffic's in pretty good shape out there. No issues across the city centre at the moment. There's still a long stretch of traffic on the N28 heading down Shanbally direction. Cars Hill is okay. Airport Hill is free flowing, and if you're travelling up from 5 Mile Bridge coming up from Kinsale River Stick, that's all free flowing all the way down to the Kinsale Road roundabout. No issues on the viaduct, and if you're travelling in Ballincollig direction or you're coming in from Farron, a little stretch of traffic on the Macroom Road on the N22, but it's moving pretty well all the way up the N40. That is your update for now. 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An enormous check here belonging to a woman called Katie, and she's coming in to pick up her money very soon. Very exciting stuff.
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0: Lisa, Born Again. It's 11 minutes after 8. It's Monday morning. Welcome back, everybody. Hope you had a lovely weekend. Now, listen, for those of you that may not have got off on a bit of a summer holiday, have you gone on a winter holiday? Have you? Have you gone straight out of Cork to the Alps? I went skiing once.
1: What happened?
0: Went with Top Flight. We did a show trip where we brought, I don't know, 40 listeners on the plane, and it was...
1: Oh, wow.
0: The best crack. Just travelling up the French Alps.
1: Oh, yes.
0: Where did we go to? Andorra at the time.
1: Okay.
0: I've never been skiing since, but I was like, I mean, look, a lanky giraffe like me on skis was like Langer's Bambi. It just wasn't happening. And I caused a couple of avalanches and everything. People are still missing. But it is the absolute crack. Now, I've got some really good news for ski fans. We're celebrating Top Flight's brand new Cork to France ski program, Winter 26-27. We're going to give one lucky listener to Red FM Breakfast a chance for you to win a ski holiday to France for you and your three best friends.
1: Yeah.
0: Or two adults, two kids, whatever the case may be, four of you will be heading away to a luxury four-star apartment. We're going to send you to Rosière, high in the French Alps.
1: Where?
0: Rosière.
1: I like it.
0: Rosière. I'm going to be honest with you. I had to go to translate for that.
2: Rosière.
0: There she is.
1: Rosière.
0: She's very quiet.
1: She is. Yeah. You did a very good good job there.
0: Rosière.
1: Rosière.
0: So anyway, you're going to get flights from Cork to France, return transfers from the airport to the resort, accommodation in the French resort, La Rosière. And you're going to go get with your lift passes for the four guests, ski hire for the four guests, and Top Flight's in-resort support throughout the whole stay. They are going to take such good care of you.
1: What a great prize.
0: Now, your entry point. How do I win this? This is what I need you to do, okay? I'm going to give you something in English, and then you have to do a bit of homework and translate it to French.
1: Okay.
0: But you must voice note it back to me.
1: Yeah.
0: Now, Cork accents speak in French. Tommy Tiernan did a sketch of it before, and if you know, you know.
1: Yeah.
0: But I want your best on this. Meet me on the slopes, bye.
1: Okay.
0: Okay, that's what you got to translate from English to French.
1: Right.
0: Voice noted back to us on Red FM.
1: What is it again?
0: Meet me on the slopes, bye.
1: Okay.
0: Okay. I have it here ready to rock, but I need to hear your translation from English to French. Right now, 0868104106 is our WhatsApp number. Add us on WhatsApp and get that into us. We'll pick one of you today. One of you will be the qualifier. You'll be in the draw for the end of the week with thanks to topflight.ie, getting you all the information you need for their brand new route, Cork to France 26-27. Imagine being on the Alps at night with the twinkly stars.
1: Oh, wow.
0: And you know that you're there on us and Top Flight with you and three of your besties. Meet me on the slopes. Translate that from English to French. Voice notice straight away. Best of luck.

0: 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You're waking up to Red FM. It is 8:18 in the morning. French people, you're just going to be blown away with Cork people doing French accents.
1: Retrez-vous moi sur la piste, mon garçon.
0: Is that an invitation for the weekend, Gav? I'm loving it.
2: That's pretty good attempt, though,
0: Gav. That's pretty good. It's pretty good. So, yeah, loads of those, please. Get them into me. 0868 104 106.
1: Rejoins-moi sur la piste. Bye.
2: This is starting to sound like a French oral exam, lads.
0: French. What else have I got? They're flying into me. That's brilliant. All you got to do, okay?
2: That's it.
0: Give me that in a bit of French, and yeah, that is your entry point. You just got to tell me, meet me on the slopes, boy.
2: In French.
0: And voice note it into us on WhatsApp to get yourself into the draw. If you want to win that, let's hear it.
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0: Usual messing at this time of the day. It's winning words with Jess. Hello, Jess. How's things?
5: I'm good, and you?
0: No, you lucky duck. You're off to the Electric Picnic. You're getting festival fit this week. Are we doing press-ups, staying up late? What are we doing to get ready?
5: Literally, I was packing last night and I'm just more stressed than I've ever been.
2: I know. It is very stressful, Jess, because you want to remember everything, don't you?
0: Yeah. But you bring way too much stuff with you too, Jess. You overpack. Yeah, and then happens is you've got to do that 3 kilometer walk with all your bags and your wheels and your stuff for
2: this
0: the week.
2: This is the thing.
0: Weekend.
5: I'm just hoping that my boyfriend will carry most of it.
0: Oh, yeah. Bring the Sherpa with you. Very important.
2: What you want to get is one of those big trolleys, Jess, and then if you're knackered, you can sit in the trolley with the bags
0: while the boyfriend pulls you along. Yeah.
5: Yeah. That was my plan all along.
2: There you go. Great minds think alike, you see.
0: I've said it before. If there's an opportunity, another business opportunity for lads to make loads of money is festival Sherpas, where you meet people in the car park, you book them, you throw them 100 quid, and they bring all your stuff in. I'm telling you, people would pay for that.
2: There you go.
0: You've been to the picnic before, though, have you?
5: I have. This is my third time, yeah.
0: All right. So you know the crack.
2: She does.
5: Yes.
0: And where did you get tickets? Because the place has gone bananas looking for tickets now.
5: We actually, my boyfriend's godmother managed to get tickets and she didn't want to go. Oh. But it's been hard. A couple of weeks, we managed to get 11 tickets altogether.
0: Oh, no way. Wow. I've got friends that are going crazy looking for them. So you just can't get them. If anybody is selling one, by the way, will you get in contact? I have a buddy that really wants to go and she'll gladly take it off you. Anyway, Jess, we'll get you some festival money, will we?
5: Hopefully.
0: Let's go for it. All right, Vic.
2: See you later.
0: Au revoir. Bye-bye. All right, we say goodbye to Victoria. She's in her studio, so I switch everything off and she can't hear me and you having a chat, Jess.
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0: Okay, so we're happy with Band-Aid, Heartbeat. And just give me one more word now that matches with fresh.
1: Oh, God. Oh, my God, this is harder than I thought it would
0: be. Have you been outside yet?
1: No.
0: Okay. Because you might
1: fresh
0: get
1: air.
0: You might get fresh air. That's what I'm saying.
1: Or fresh. Yeah, okay. Or fresh bread. Oh, I don't know.
0: Fresh sheets.
1: Fresh air.
0: Fresh fruit. Fresh food. Oh, there's so many of them.
1: Choices.
0: Okay. Lock in one anyways.
1: I'll just go for fresh air. I'll
0: I think so. Air. Okay. Band-Aid, Heartbeat, fresh air. We're good?
1: Yeah.
0: We're good. All right, Jess. Be handy now to have a little bit of extra spending money. Those burger and chips combos are quite expensive. Vicky, are you back? Can you hear me? Dave, give her a wave there. She's coughing into her hand. The headphones are going
2: Hello.
0: On.
2: Hello.
0: Welcome home.
2: Sorry, I was coughing.
0: You're okay. You all right?
2: Yeah, I'm all right.
0: Okay, here we go. Match a word that
2: okay,
0: goes...
2: Jess.
0: Write it down that goes with band.
2: Band?
0: Mm-hmm.
2: Oh, God. That's a tricky one.
0: It's Monday morning.
2: Jeez.
0: So I'm going to give you one tiny hint.
2: Okay.
0: Either an event.
2: Yeah.
0: Or a necessity.
2: Aha. Okay, I've something written down.
0: Second one is hard. No help.
2: What are you trying to do to me here now on a Monday morning? Heart. There's so many for that. Okay, I'm going to just have to... I'm just going to have to guess what she said. Okay.
0: That's what you do. And
2: yeah.
0: fresh is the third one.
2: Fresh?
0: Yep. Match all three, all right, it's €1,000.
2: Okay.
0: For
2: that
0: Jess.
2: That wasn't easy this morning. That wasn't easy.
0: What'd you put down with band?
2: Aid. Yes.
0: Heart.
2: Break.
0: Oh. Heartbeat.
3: Ah.
0: Knickers, Monica. Heartbeat is what we went for. What'd you put down for fresh?
2: I have air.
0: Oh my God.
2: Oh.
0: Yeah,
2: she got air.
0: 2 out of 3.
2: That heart one, it was for me, it was between beat, break, and then attack as well.
0: Yeah.
2: It's so hard to know, isn't it? I thought she'd say break.
0: Ah, Jess, I'm so sorry.
2: That's the way it goes.
0: Do you know what, Jess? If you sell those 2 electric picnic tickets, you make a grand out of them.
1: we spent more than that.
0: I know.
2: Oh, yeah.
0: On 2.
1: We've spent between the 11 of us, it was £5,000.
2: Oh,
0: between 11
2: yeah.
0: tickets, of
2: well,
0: course.
2: Yeah,
0: oh my
2: that
0: God,
2: makes
0: that's
2: sense.
0: A lot of money.
2: God.
0: Wow, wow. Why don't you just get 11 of you together and go in the back garden and listen to music for 3 days with a slab?
1: You
2: I know.
1: Could.
0: Save £5,000 and go to Ibiza.
2: Wow, yeah.
0: Anyway, listen, have an amazing weekend. You've got a €50 voucher from Easy Living Interiors. And listen, we'll talk to you again, Jess. I'm really sorry you didn't win.
1: No problem. Thank
0: All
1: you
0: right.
2: Well done,
0: have
2: Jess.
0: Have a good day, Jess.
1: Bye.
0: Hard luck, hard luck. Winning words back tomorrow.
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0: actually doing a lot of writing with Kian DeCrow, who is a fellow Cork legend. Yeah.
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5: 8:27 in the morning. Traffic is moving pretty good out there, but get ready for chaos because schools start to creep back during the weekend. Definitely next week we'll be back to the crazy zone, but it's moving pretty good on Carris Hill. 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Hill is free and in with a viaduct without any issues. No issues on the N40 South Link inbound into the city and across the North Ring Road. That's all in good shape. We had a lot of fog on the Mallow Road earlier. That's hopefully burnt off. It was quite dangerous earlier on, so it could still be there in patches. So if you're travelling on that, take it easy. It's 8:28. 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
1: Okay, weather-wise today, it is going to be a lovely morning. A bit cloudier later on, about 21 degrees in Cork. And then for the rest of the week, it gets a bit showery Tuesday and Wednesday with thundery downpours expected on Thursday. Looking at about 20 degrees over the next 3 or 4 days across Cork. Right, it is 8:31 on Monday. Here's Kelly.
3: Good morning. Gardaí are continuing to investigate a shooting incident on the north side of the city. It's after a gun discharged in the Spring Lane area of Ballyvillan yesterday afternoon. Gardaí are looking to speak with a man in relation to the death of a Brazilian woman in Limerick. A murder investigation has been launched after 33-year-old J.D. Christine Pereira Rosa was found dead on Friday morning at an apartment on Cecil Street. Cork continues to see some of the steepest rent increases in the country, with prices up almost 12% in the second quarter. The average two-bed now costs more than €2,200 a month nationwide, with rents 42% above pre-COVID levels. And a piano and other item used by Freddie Mercury could be sold for a total of £3 million at an auction. The items being sold are from the collection of producer Reinhold Mack, who worked with Queen in the 1980s. Those are the headlines on More at 9.
4: I couldn't even answer because you're right, she wasn't wrong.
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3: Starting with soccer, and Liverpool's new era began with a dramatic 2-2 draw at Newcastle. The hosts led twice, but Liverpool struck from the penalty spot in stoppage time to rescue a point. Manchester City came from behind to beat Bournemouth 2-1, scoring twice late on. Aston Villa were hammered 4-0 by Brighton, who scored all 4 goals inside the opening 31 minutes to go top. Fulham lost host Chelsea tonight in the final game of the opening weekend with kickoff at 8. Golf, and Rory McIlroy finished 3rd at the BMW Championship, 4 shots behind winner Wyndham Clark. The Tour Championship starts Thursday. And finally, in motorsport, and Lando Norris won the Dutch Grand Prix ahead of Kimi Antonelli and George Russell. Antonelli's second place extends his championship lead. And that's the sport with Simply Suits.
1: Thank you very much, Miss Murphy. Kelly, if I was giving you this check for 300,
3: that's a big check. This check, you can't even hold it up. It's so big.
1: Massive. If I was giving this to you now, if I was going to hand this to you,
3: go on.
1: Be honest with me. What's the first thing you're doing with it?
3: Oh,
1: is it? Are we going for property? Are we going to the moon?
3: Sorry, I won't be in tomorrow. I'm going traveling.
1: Tomorrow, I'd be gone for a year.
3: Yeah, I'm going to go traveling for a year.
1: Yeah.
3: How far would I get?
1: Oh, go for a year.
3: Yeah, like would that. That would do it, wouldn't it?
5: It would, I'd say, yeah.
1: That'd be the best crack you'd have in a year.
3: How much would you need to go fully travelling for a year now? And I'm talking like nice hotels.
1: Oh my God, you could go to Thailand and live over there for 10 grand for a year.
5: Could you?
1: I'd say, and cheaper probably.
3: Ooh. No, yeah. You couldn't.
1: 100%. 100%.
5: Could,
1: I'm
5: yeah,
1: telling
5: it's
1: you.
5: Cheap, yeah.
3: My friend lives in Bangkok and it's like the rent and stuff is, you know, it works out the same.
5: Oh.
1: I don't think so. I think you could live really, really cheap in parts of Thailand.
5: You're talking about sleeping in a hammock though.
1: Yeah.
5: On a beach.
1: Yeah, you know, weather's quite nice.
5: Full moon party every night.
1: Yeah, no, yeah. you would have some crack with that. Definitely traveling
3: for a
1: anyway,
3: year, yeah.
1: It's not our check. It's Katie's check, and she's in reception with her family, and she's coming in here now. after a couple of songs to pick up the biggest amount of money given away in the history of Irish radio right here on this show. Come on up here.
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0: fun. Cards Breakfast Show, you're waking up to Red FM. Everybody in Cove is here. Hello! Yay! Katie, you legend. How are you?
1: Oh, still shook.
0: I'm shook for you. Oh my God. I couldn't believe it. I was listening on Friday when the call went in and I was like, it's going to Cove.
1: Yeah.
0: It's going to Cove. I think you might be the first Coveite to land the cash. Unless you've secretly won it over there, Victoria, have
2: no,
0: you?
2: No, unfortunately.
0: Nothing. Okay, all right. Where were you when you got that magic phone call, Katie?
1: I was at work.
0: Yeah? Where do you work, by the way?
1: ESI Technologies.
0: What do you do there?
1: Dunkettle Roundabout. CSNS, customer service.
0: Okay.
1: Yeah.
0: So you take lots of calls every day.
1: So I take lots
0: of calls. So it's nice for you to get one of these, wasn't it?
1: Yeah, sure. Yeah, I was on a tea break at work. It was all a bit bizarre. My phone, I was on to my husband and the signal dropped off randomly within seconds.
0: Oh my God.
1: The call came through. So I don't know how or why.
0: So you could have been in an area that was a little bit...
1: With no signal.
0: Oh, yeah. Good Lord.
1: So it was a potluck, for sure.
0: And it was a private number. And, you know, we always warn you that you make sure that you answer those private numbers. The most important thing you can
1: do. Oh, definitely. There was that moment of... No, it's not. It can't be.
0: Yeah. It is.
1: It was.
0: It's happened.
1: It's very dead from today.
0: Oh my God. Almighty. The best call you could possibly get.
1: It was fab. Yeah. We are absolutely buzzing.
0: I know. Like, we ask you the question all the time. Katie, I mean, you've had the whole weekend with the family. I presume there's been big celebrations. Where did you end up or what did you go?
1: We went to the local, literally. Yeah. I was shaking, so it was all a bit bad, so we didn't go too crazy.
0: What's your local in Cove?
1: The Ballynoin.
0: Ballynoin. Have you been to the Donkeys? You'll find Vic under a pool table there most nights of the week.
1: You'll see the Hollies quite often down the Donkey.
0: And little holiday for everybody, I would imagine?
1: For sure, No, we've been talking about a big crazy holiday maybe. Japan or Tokyo or something like that.
0: Oh, wow. A proper one.
1: A once in a lifetime holiday, I think.
0: You need a couple of weeks in Japan. You need a lot of... It's an incredible country
1: to see.
0: Sounds
1: good to me.
0: Yeah, let's do it. And... Listen, you've got a lot of little people here with you now. They'll all want something special as well.
1: As long as their arms now, I think.
0: Yeah. Have you kids as well?
1: Yeah.
0: Katie, this is your little girl?
1: My baby, Aoife. She's six.
0: Hi, baby Aoife. I love your hat, by the way.
1: This is my eldest, Kian. And my middle boy, James.
0: Oh, my God. Busy house. Busy house.
1: Any
0: of the lads close to driving yet or anything? Are they? Yeah.
1: He's being pushed into it, but he's doing it in slow motion.
0: Nice little Honda Civic now, you know.
3: Unbelievable timing.
1: He's turning 17 in 2 weeks, so.
0: Unbelievable timing. You are the fourth family that we've had in this studio to take a check over 300 grand. You are picking up the biggest check ever given away in the history of Irish radio. You are getting this check right now. Well, we give her the money.
4: Yay!
0: 311,000 euro, Katie. There you go. Oh my God. Look at that. That is yours. It's real. It's all yours.
1: Oh, great.
0: It's lovely.
1: I always wanted.
0: Oh my God. Kids, are you happy? Oh yeah.
5: Happy?
0: Yeah.
5: She's
0: getting her head around this.
1: Smith's wish list going on since last night.
0: Oh my God. Listen, it's a beautiful moment when you know that the pressure's off for a long time. You're going to have the best Christmas ever. And next year, whatever you need to do with that money is yours. So enjoy. Thank you for being the latest cash machine winner for 311 grand. Well done, Katie. Have amazing fun. You and your beautiful family and all of Cove are celebrating with you. So thanks for coming in.
1: Thanks a million.
0: Our latest cash machine winner, it's Katie, everybody.
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0: Okay, moving ground on the South Link into the city centre. No issues, really. It's a bit busy up around McCurtain Street at the moment. We'll be through that in a couple of minutes. And likewise, if you're travelling in with the Christie Ring Bridge, that's in good shape on the N20. But it is building on the Southlink inbound as well. But it's nothing to worry about. Airport Hill is good. Likewise, in with the Viaduct and Carris Hill in both directions, with roadworks continuing on Carris Hill as it funnels down to one lane coming up to the Shannon Park roundabout if you're coming out of Carrigaline at the moment. And down by Shanbelly Cross, that is in good shape as well. That is your update with thanks to Deluxe Bathrooms and Tiling Solutions.
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0: Edward Sheeran and Azizam. It's Red FM Breakfast. It's 8:52 and it is Monday morning, everybody. I mean, not only did we just hand over the biggest check ever on cash machines, 311 grand, but I think we're giving away one of the best giveaways ever for you and your besties. You're all going skiing, everybody. And we're doing it with thanks to Top Flight. So they've just announced a brand new route from Cork to France, to Roseray. You're going to go to the French Alps and you're going to go there with three of your besties.
1: Yeah.
0: Or you can take a little family as well. And go skiing. We will throw in return flights from Cork to France, transfers from the airport, accommodation to the French resort. We're going to bring you lift passes, ski hire, and then you've got Top Flight's excellent in-resort support throughout your whole stay to make sure everything goes very smooth. Some of your voice notes have been absolutely incredible. I mean, I'm loving the Corkonian French hybrid.
2: Retro rape, moi, à pied. To peace, boy. Retro rape.
0: I love it. Keep them coming, you know.
3: Morning, Casey.
0: How are you, boy? Well, I don't know what you're going to say to me.
4: How do you say, meet me on the slopes, boy, in French?
0: Go.
4: Retro vouvoir. C'est la piste. Bye.
0: Ryan, that is excellent. I'm loving these.
1: I'm loving these. Retro remorse, c'est la piste. Bye. I never put the bye at the end of it.
0: You've got to stick the bye in there.
5: It's brilliant.
0: Shelley, thank you so much. And to the hundreds of other entries over the last while. One lucky dip and it's Nicole. Hey, Nicole.
6: Hello, how are you?
1: Nicole. Papa.
5: I know. Yeah, the French. The
6: hello.
0: How are you? Are you well, Nicole?
6: I'm good, thanks. I'm shaking now. Oh, my God.
0: Don't be shaking. If you just hit me with this little bit of English that I want translated to French, nail this for me, and you're today's qualifier, and you could be going skiing on Friday. All right, go for it, Nicole.
6: Rejoins-moi. Serre la piste, mon garçon.
0: Oh,
5: isn't it good?
0: Nailed it.
5: She's brilliant.
0: All good, my friend, all good. Nicole, did you just get engaged recently, I believe, or something like that?
6: I did, yeah, about 4 weeks ago.
0: Oh, wow. Congratulations. Aww. Who's the lucky fella?
6: Colin Lockheed.
0: Colin.
5: Well done,
0: lucky.
5: Colin.
0: Lucky. Congratulations, buddy. Well done. And you've got two little munchkins at home as well, I believe, right?
6: We do, yeah. A little girl and a little boy. They're 3 and 1, so...
0: Oh, my God.
5: Listen.
6: Yeah.
0: That's the job. Well, listen, congratulations. You are today's qualifiers. Well done.
5: Well done.
6: Thank you so much.
0: You're in the big draw for Friday. We could be calling you back and sending you and Colin and the two smallies to the French Alps with thanks to the mighty Top Flight. Thanks for listening. Have a good Monday.
6: Thanks so much, guys.
0: See you, Nicole. Bye. See you, Nicole. Chance to get involved in that again tomorrow morning on the show just after 7 o'clock. Another English phrase you must translate en français, but give it a Cork twist for me. 5 to 9. It's Red FM.

0: Cork's Breakfast Show. This is Red FM. Tapping out for Monday. Have yourself a good day. Mick Mull's in for Neil Prendeville next. And we'll see you tomorrow morning from 6. Have a good one. Bye-bye.
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13: Good morning, I'm Kelly Murphy. Gardaí are continuing to investigate a shooting incident on the north side of the city. It's after a gun discharged in the Spring Lane area of Ballyvillan yesterday afternoon, and 2 men were injured during the incident. A Gardaí spokesperson says the injuries are believed to be non-life-threatening at this time. Gardaí are looking to speak with a man in relation to the death of a Brazilian woman in Limerick. A murder investigation has been launched after 33-year-old J.D. Christine Pereira Rosa was found dead on Friday morning at an apartment on Cecil Street. Over €25,000 has been donated to the victim's family to help her bring her body home and pay for funeral costs. David Rally, a journalist based in the Midwest, has this update on the case.
14: Gardaí have said they are following a definite line of inquiry in relation to this murder. It's understood that Gardaí are looking to speak to a man who I understand is well known to Miss Rosa, and they are seeking any witnesses and information to that incident room number at Henry Street Gardaí Station. I can give it to you. It's 061-212-400.
13: Over half of under 35-year-olds believe they will never be in a position to buy a home. That's according to the latest PTSB research, which says 61% of that age group are considering social housing and 55% are looking at long-term renting to secure a home. 1 in 4 renters who previously had not considered social housing are now open to it. Chief Sustainability and Corporate Affairs Officer at PTSB, Lian Cha Fanen, says the research shows a continued shift in attitudes towards home ownership.
15: What it's pointing to is particularly in that under 35 age group that they are looking for alternatives other than the traditional buying a home because of some of the challenges in the market today. So social housing, the increase in that is just over 10% of people looking for social housing in that under 35 age group, and we are seeing a higher proportion of that age group also considering long-term renting.
13: Meanwhile, Cork continues to see some of the steepest rent increases in the country, with prices up almost 12% in the second quarter. The average rent of a two-bedroom apartment in the city was €2,168. In the county, the average price of a three-bedroom house in the county was €1,981. The US says today is economic D-Day for Iran. It's threatening Tehran with the greatest financial offensive ever marshalled as it rolls out economic sanctions to target Iran's trade partners. The US Treasury Secretary Scott Bessent is expected to unveil details of a pressure campaign later. Iran says it will shut down all oil exports from the Gulf if the economic war continues. Stockbroker Paul Kavanagh from Patronus Partners says the US will likely go after China, Russia and India.
1: All of those major concerns that we're going for you if you continue to help support Iran in their activities here and financially are supporting them, we're going for you as well. Not military, but financially.
13: And a piano and other items used by Freddie Mercury could be sold for a total of £3 million at auction. The items being sold are from the collection of producer Reinhold Mack, who worked with Queen in the 1980s. It includes a grand piano used to compose Crazy Little Thing Called Love and a teddy bear given to Mack's son Freddie Jr., who was Freddie's only godson. The auction for the items, including a microphone used by Freddie and handwritten lyrics from his debut solo album, is scheduled to begin in October. And that's the latest news this hour.
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13: Starting with soccer, and Liverpool's new era began with a dramatic 2-2 draw at Newcastle. The hosts led twice, but Liverpool struck from the penalty spot in stoppage time to rescue a point. Manchester City came from behind to beat Bournemouth 2-1, scoring twice late on. Aston Villa were hammered 4-0 by Brighton, who scored all four goals inside the opening 31 minutes to go top. Fulham host Chelsea tonight in the final game of the opening weekend, with kickoff at 8. In golf, Rory McIlroy finished third at the BMW Championship, four shots behind winner Wyndham Clark. The Tour Championship starts Thursday. And finally, in motorsport, and Lando Norris won the Dutch Grand Prix ahead of Kimi Antonelli and George Russell. Antonelli's second place extends his championship lead. And that's the sport with Simply Suits.
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16: Morning all. Any mist and fog will clear away quickly to leave a dry morning with sunny spells, turning hazy at times. It's going to be cloudier during the afternoon though, and in the evening as well. We'll even have some scattered light showers developing. Nice temperatures though, 19 to 22, maybe even 23 degrees today, in light, occasionally moderate east or southeast winds. Tonight is going to give a mix of cloud and clear spells, occasional showers here and there. Temperatures on the high side though, they'll not fall below 11 to 15 degrees, depending on where you are, in light, occasionally moderate easterly breezes. And tomorrow, Tuesday, August 25th, is going to be rather cloudy, limited sunny spells, going to be dry at first, some scattered showers, and from the mid-afternoon, we could see some showery outbreaks of rain pushing up from the south. Temperature still up there tomorrow, though, 19 to 22 degrees forecast.
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16: Well, the place was buzzing earlier on as our latest cash machine winner collected a huge, huge amount of money. Katie was on her tea break at work in Little Island when she won last Friday. 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
16: Coming up at 9:09, good morning from the Neil Prendeville Show with Elevate Credit Union. You can get involved in the conversation. 0818 104 106 is our phone line, and 0868 104 106 if you want to get in touch by SMS, by WhatsApp, or indeed on that number 0868 104 106, you can leave a WhatsApp voicemail and we'd love to hear from you. Mick Mulcahy in for Neil Prendeville for 2 weeks, and kicking off, as always, with our look at the morning papers. And one lady sadly making almost all of the papers today is J.D. Christine Pereira Rosa, because a fundraiser has been launched to help with her funeral expenses. She is a murdered Brazilian woman. She was found with stab wounds in an apartment block on Cecil Street in Limerick on Friday, and Gardaí have launched a murder investigation and are understood to be following a definite line of inquiry. Now, the Irish Daily Star says detectives are seeking to question a male in connection with the killing. If you look at the Examiner, they're saying that Gardaí are yet to release autopsy results, but are said for operational reasons, but said they're following a definite line of inquiry and are understood to be looking to question a man known to the victim in connection with the killing. Meanwhile, my old friend Anne Mooney in The Sun today is saying that a man was found dead hours after cops suspect he murdered a Brazilian woman in Limerick. The body of Judas Mar Wesley Batista, who's pictured on the front of The Sun today, was found at Cork's Blackrock Castle on Friday night. Earlier that day, 33-year-old J.D. Christine Pereira Rosa was found stabbed to death at her apartment after she failed to show for work. Now, whether that person and the person at the other papers are saying Gardaí would like, are seeking and would like to speak to, are the same person is unclear. But J.D., who was originally from Sorocaba in the Brazilian state of Sao Paulo, had been working as a cleaner in Limerick. Her employers agreed to cover the cost of transporting her body from Ireland to Brazil, but the family will still face significant costs once her remains arrive in Brazil, including transporting her body from Sao Paulo Airport to her hometown, as well as traditional wake and funeral expenses. So there's a GoFundMe on for that. But the papers are all covering it this morning. Help give tragic JD a dignified burial at home in Brazil. So those stories there. Examiner, The Sun, and the Irish Daily Star. Friedrich's Ataxia is also making the papers today, and a very interesting article in the Examiner, which I'll get to in a moment. But demonstrators took to the streets of the capital yesterday, calling on the HSE to approve reimbursement for Skyclarys, a drug used to treat Friedrich's Ataxia. It comes, of course, after the HSE Drugs Group decided to recommend that it should not be covered. The committee raised concerns about limitations and uncertainties associated with the efficacy of the drug and its current price. The recommendation will be considered by a HSE senior management team, which will make a final decision tomorrow. And the protests, the silent and peaceful protests, powerful as they are there to try and not force their hand, but to edge them in what the campaigners are saying is the right direction. It's a rare progressive neuromuscular condition, causes nerve damage, muscle weakness and mobility loss. It affects 200 people or so here in Ireland. And there's currently no cure but Sky Claris has shown promising results in slowing the progression of the disease by up to 50%. But a very mature and measured article on the front of the Examiner today. It's credited at the bottom to TD Páirc O'Sullivan, Senator Anne Rabbitt and Senator Teresa Costello from Fianna Fáil, as well as another fine article by Paul Hosford above it. But the HSE Drugs Group has again refused to recommend Friedreich's ataxia treatment for reimbursement. Now, big decision on that coming tomorrow, though. About 200 people affected. It's the only licensed treatment for it. There's no alternative therapy, no other option on the table, and no prospect of one in the near future. But the efficacy argument doesn't hold up. Michael Barry of the National Centre for Pharma Economics, NCPE, has repeatedly said the clinical evidence for Skyclarys is weak. 2 weeks ago, discussing the Dutch assessment of the same drug, he noted the Netherlands Health Technology Agency did not recommend it at its current price, but said an 84% price cut would make it cost effective. And as is written here by Páirc, Anne Rabbitt and Senator Teresa Costello, this is not a minor detail. Cost effectiveness is calculated by weighing a drug's measured clinical benefit against its price. If a price cut makes the drug cost effective, the underlying model is already accepting the clinical benefit is there. Now, what's also said here is that this dispute has been conducted through statements and radio interviews, not negotiation. That needs to change. The writers say, we are calling on the HSC and Biogen to sit down and negotiate a price directly. And what was news to me is that this really is out of the remit of the Minister for Health. It's really down to this committee. The European Medicines Agency approved it in February 2024. The application for Irish reimbursement was lodged in August 2024. And the Health Pricing and Supply of Medical Goods Act 2013 sets a 180-day statutory deadline for a decision. Now, I know this is all getting very technical, but that deadline has been missed by more than a year. This is not an isolated case. Missed statutory deadlines are the norm, apparently, for our orphan medicines in Ireland. And there is no consequence when these deadlines are missed. Now, the writers say that this is not an opportunity for point scoring. And unfortunately, this needs to be stressed. Some politicians have used this campaign to claim flatly that the government is lying to Friedreich ataxia patients and their families. That's not true, and it's not fair on people who are already frightened and exhausted, the article goes on to say. The Minister of Health has no statutory role in this individual decision. It now sits with the HSE under the 2013 Act, and saying otherwise for a soundbite does not get anyone closer to a decision, they say. So families deserve advocates who will push the system hard and push it honestly, not people using their situation as a stick to beat a political opponent while offering nothing that actually moves the process forward. So the Dutch figure of 84% is a starting point. Seven EU countries funding this treatment show a deal is achievable. What's missing is not evidence of the drug's value, says the article. It is negotiation to agree what the state pays for it. And so the article is generally calling for the HSC and Biogen to sit down and hammer out some sort of a negotiated deal which makes the drug cost effective. And I know people will be screaming at the radio saying, whatever the price, it should be approved to give these people an extension of life and the easing of their condition or whatever benefits the drug. And I think anyone who's a parent looking at Páirc and his family, Páirc Cody, that is, will be hoping and praying that they get a positive decision tomorrow, whatever the price. But if the price was negotiated downwards, it would make it a lot easier to get a very, very positive result tomorrow. Our hearts go out to anyone suffering from the disease. And just in case I didn't, I had to synopsize the article. It's a little long. It's in the Examiner under the headline, Meaningful Negotiation on Funding of Skyclarys is a Must. It's a sobering read, but also accusing the dispute of being conducted through statements and radio interviews, not negotiation. What I would contend is that without programmes like the Neil Prendeville Show bringing it to public attention, then the political action and political motivation wouldn't exist perhaps without that publicity. So it's a very, very sensitive area. We wish the families all the best and hope for a good result for them tomorrow. Now, speaking of prices, then price hikes can stub out smoking habit is a big story in one of the red tops today. Higher cigarette prices are the only way to shift Ireland's stubborn smoking rate, a national charity insists. As a former smoker, whatever the price they are, I think people are going to pay for them. They might try to cut down. Many of them find very, very hard to cut them out. But the Irish Heart Foundation is calling for increasing excise duty on a 20-pack by 5% above inflation every year, and budget 2027 and beyond, making the most popular brand then cost €20.60. Although Ireland's tobacco use is now among Europe's lowest, our smoking rate has stalled at 17% since 2019. And in its pre-budget submission, the charity highlighted World Health Organization research, which shows excise, that's tax, is the single most effective measure. A dedicated anti-tobacco smuggling strategy is urgently needed as well. This is demonstrated by the success of the UK, which reduced its smuggling rate to 13.8%, which is about half of ours, our rate, with higher cigarette prices even than ours. So 17% is Ireland's national smoking rate, and it's been stalled at that level since 2019. Much fewer young people, I think, are taking up the smoking habit as well. And staying with price, and the price of rent is not giving anyone much solace in Cork. Cork needs, Cork rents are up by 12%. 12% in the second quarter. Nationally, market rent rose by 1.4% between March and June. Liz Dunphy reporting in the Irish Examiner that Cork has the second highest rent inflation in the country, up almost 12%. In the second quarter of the year, nationally, market rents up 1.4, Cork 12%. This is a significant slowdown from the record 4.4% nationally, that is, in the first quarter, and slightly below the average quarterly increase seen in the last decade. The average market rent for a two-bedroom apartment nationwide is now €2,204 per month for a two-bed apartment, with market rents 42% above their pre-COVID levels and 78% higher than 10 years ago. Inflation remains high in the four major cities outside Dublin. The report shows market rents in the second quarter 13% higher year on year, that is, in Galway City, 12% as we mentioned in Cork, and up 11% in Limerick. And finally, let's finish on sport. And the morning papers make much not only of the Kevin Keegan tribute at the weekend. Gianni Infantino is making it as well. Instead of trying to sell the game, he's now saying he's growing the game of football around the world. Gianni Infantino has claimed FIFA is committed to levelling the game's global power balance during a visit to the Dominican Republic. He was speaking at an under-14 event. He's, of course, the under-fire FIFA president, and he claimed his wish to grow football in every corner of the world. It came despite further pressure for him to stand down. Now, in Manchester City, those long flowing locks will be seen no more. Sheerling Haaland, Haaland is making many of the morning papers today. The Man City legend Erling Haaland has hacked off his iconic blonde locks, that long flowing mane, and he's now got a bit of a buzz cut. And Man City fans, of course, will be hoping it doesn't affect his scoring ability. He's 26. He claimed the Premier League Golden Boot, of course, with 27 goals.

0: 2-1. Ali kept it in a cupboard at home for years, tried to sell it in 2022 at a British auction house, but it failed to reach its pre-sale estimate. Now it's sold in the US city of Dallas for €2.9 million to a private collector. The retired official has two grown-up sons and has previously said he intends to split the proceeds of the sale with his family. So that's the Diego Maradona Hand of God ball, finally sold. €2.9 million.
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0: 25 past nine. Good morning from the Neil Prendeville Show. Now, two people were injured after a firearm was discharged on the north side of the city last night. And I'm joined by Ken O'Flynn, TD, to discuss same. Good morning, Ken.
9: Good morning, Nick. How are you this morning?
0: Good. The line is a little low, so speak up if you would. Now, this is not the first time this happened in this area, and it's a scandal. And for anybody who might be thinking, oh, here's Ken O'Flynn jumping on the bandwagon, I'm quite aware that this topic has been close to your heart, and you've been very vocal on it for many, many years, including going back to your time as a councillor. Can you bring us up to date?
9: Well, look, I was contacted by residents in the Ballyvlan area yesterday Saturday night about the ongoing violence that was happening down in the Spring Lane halting site. I was then sent a tremendous amount of video and photograph footage that is going around on social media. I didn't share half of the stuff that I had received on social media.
0: I got them all, by the way.
9: A lot of it very, very not because I was coming on, very violent.
0: Not because I was coming on the radio, it's because they were circulated everywhere.
9: Absolutely, absolutely. And I think anyone, a quick Google search, you will find an awful lot of stuff that was circulated. Some very, very violent scenes, some very upsetting scenes. Scenes where we had people engaged in what you can only describe as riot-like behaviour in front of young children involved in it as well, stone-throwing axes, large gardening appliances. And then, of course, we had shots as well, being shot there. And we had people using firearms. Not the first time. It hasn't been the first time where we've had reports of firearms going off in the Spring Lane halting site. It hasn't been the first time where we've had people intimidated

0: family feuds, call-out videos, where we've had petrol bomb attacks, where we've had members of the travelling community that are living in the among the settled community in the area that have been attacked and firebombed as well. And look, what I'm saying to you at this stage, Mick, is enough is enough. There seems to be one law for one crowd and one law for another. We have the state, as far as I see it, facilitating and allowing this to go ahead and enabling people in certain communities without any consequences. As you know, Cork City Council has applied for an addition to make that a super site, introducing housing there as well. I believe at this stage that site is not fit for purpose. There's 10 legal bays on that site. There's over 100 people living on that site with over 22 to 27 additional caravans on that site. I believe the site should be shut down and Cork City Council should be looking at setting up three separate smaller, manageable sites. But look, the community is at its wits' end. People are frightened to death to say anything. People are on the phone to me saying, I can tell you this and I'll tell you that and I can tell you what's going on down the site. This activity is going on in the site. We're hearing this, we're hearing that. But they're afraid to say anything. They're afraid to get involved. They're afraid to call the guards because they're in a situation that they've been threatened. And look, people in Balvillan are at their wits' end. And as I said, this is not the first time.
1: Yeah,
0: this is not the first time.
1: There have been reports, Ken. There have been committees. There have been reviews. There's been hand wringing, as you said in your statement last night. Is it time now for zero tolerance? And how would that be affected?
0: Look, what I believe that both the Gardaí and Cork City Council have a huge role to play in this and all stakeholders involved. I think this namby-pamby sort of will hug you and will tell you you're great and will reward you for your antisocial behaviour, will reward you for criminal activity, will reward you for doing the wrong thing. I believe that has to stop. It has to stop. And we have to have a zero tolerance. And we have to go down. And I'm looking for not only the Gardaí, but the revenue commissioners and every other authority to go down onto that site and inspect that site. That site should have, A, it should have no animals on that site for the way those animals are being treated. It should have no firearms on that site. It should have nothing that is illegal on that site. And okay. That means customs as well going down onto that site. Because if there's firearms being discharged inside there.
1: In what way do you think people are being rewarded?
0: Well, look, if you're going along and you're saying, we're going to extend your site, you've entered this site illegally. And you're an illegal part of the ground there because there's only 10 people legal on that site.
1: Yeah, one thing the videos do show is actually how crowded the site is.
0: Yeah, it is. But who crowded it? It wasn't Cork City Council allocated additional spaces inside there. It was people went in and decided, I'm going to put a trailer here, I'm going to put a mobile home here, and I'm going to extend. And it's going to be the state's problem. We're going to keep on extending. We won't move out of it. We're going to go to the courts and we're going to say that we're being treated badly. We're going to say, hide behind the title of minority group. We're going to hide behind the title of this. We're going to bring horses out onto the site. We're going to run greyhounds out of the site. We're going to illegally dump in the site next door until it's made ours, and we're going to intimidate people. It wasn't that long ago where we had fires on that site where a fireman was attacked for going down and doing his job. Gardaí can't go down and serve summonses on that site unless there's 7 or 8 of them down there. No, look, I'm stating the obvious and I'll be called this, that and the other and I've no doubt there'll be another legal letter come down to Ken O'Flynn's door about this. But I am sick to death of one group of society being treated one way and the other group of society being treated the other. Because I can guarantee you, if that behaviour happened a couple of miles away or just half a mile away in one of the estates in Balvillan from settled residents, that we wouldn't be tolerating it today.
1: Yeah. Okay.
0: And the guards would have moved in an awful lot faster.
1: Membership of any community, whether you're in a majority or you're in a minority, should never be a protection or a shield from the law.
0: Correct. And there seems to my mind, at this stage, too many stakeholders, too many groups that are involved, too many NGOs that are making money out of this, saying, oh my God, you're not doing your job properly, Cork City Council, you're not doing your job properly, the Guards, because this is a minority group. I'm saying no. There should be no difference between how a minority group behaves and how civilized society behaves. And there should be no excuse made for anybody who behaves in such a way. And that behavior yesterday was worthy of riot police. That's what it was. That wouldn't be accepted in the middle of Patrick Street. It wouldn't be accepted in the state, anywhere else in the country. But because it's a member of a minority group, it was accepted.
1: It seems to
0: and
1: be.
0: And I'm saying enough is enough when it comes to this.
1: It seems to be two
0: Even
1: rival factions
0: with this.
1: Or two rival okay. groups coming together at a gate. The videos are showing a slash hook fight, as well as other things happening
0: as well as other things being thrown and rocks being thrown in the whole lot. But we're seeing this on a regular basis. We're seeing call out videos between two or three families on a regular basis. We're seeing other members who are being housed by city council or housed by a housing agency being petrol bombed. We're seeing videos of other members of families in Cork where their windows are put in or where their cars are destroyed. Like, this is nothing new to us. You know, and we can all name the families at this stage who's involved. This is nothing new to us. And the Guards need to step up on this. And the Guards need to have a zero tolerance approach when it comes to people breaking the law and upsetting the peace.
1: Because this is the second consecutive day of violence there last night.
0: I believe we're on to the third day now.
1: Okay, armed Gardaí were present. The Garda helicopter was there. And a strong contingent of Gardaí were deployed. Are you calling for a more regular placement of Gardaí, almost a full-time patrol in the area?
0: As you're aware, we go back to Spring Lane and we go back to the site where security guards were actually burnt out of a hut there. I can remember that. I can remember people coming into that site, trying to do works on that site where they had to leave because the contractor couldn't fulfil his duty to the local authority at the time. I can recall many, many things happening on that site and people will deny that they're involved in it. I can recall $500,000 being spent on the adjacent site cleaning it up. Actually, twice it was cleaned up. I think there was €750,000 spent on it. I can recall votes being called in City Hall where elected councillors who are wringing their hands now and crying and hollygoling, saying, oh, we have to do something, and looking for a plan, an €18 million plan to house more people in the area. I'm telling you now, a super site in that area is going to lead to more trouble. Absolutely. And the behaviour down there has to be stopped. And we have to have a continuous guard of presence and a zero tolerance. And that's what I'm saying. We need customs down there. We certainly need revenue down there. And we need a guard to go through every part of that site, every inch of that site. Because if there are more than one firearm down there, that needs to be removed for the public safety alone.
1: And what about the good people living in the area, in the settled community? What have they had to put up with?
0: Look, I'd say very few would probably come on the phone to you today because people are absolutely terrified. They're scared of their lives to say a word. They've been intimidated. They've been threatened. I know many of these people. You have to remember that Glen Heights Road, which is only a stone throw away from that, was where my mother and father bought their first house. Many of people, which would be mother and father's age, still live there, would have been their original neighbours. And the stories that I'm hearing from people and the threats that they've put up with, between goats in the garden and between dogs being taken and between people coming to the door and threatening them, threatening members of their family, people having to go down to local clubs to stand at the gates and walk home with their children who are 12, 13, 14 because they can't leave them out now. They're afraid that what will happen to them. I've spoken to sports clubs in the local area who are afraid to have away games because of the behaviour of coming onto their pitches. I've spoken to sports clubs where they've had members of the travelling community come in and cause problems. Look, people are at their wits' end there. And I've no doubt you'll have somebody else to put in another argument here on the show on behalf of the travelling community. But those people from Pavy Point and those people from Traveller Visibility Groups that are getting state funding that are getting monies from the state need to step up and do their job. And they need to get members of the travelling community to calm down and stop and behave themselves. Full stop.
1: Stay with us a moment, Ken O'Flynn, TD. Jim, good morning.
2: How are you, boy? Isn't Ken 100% right? He's saying what the rest of us are thinking. This is akin to something like you'd see in Haiti or the Sudan, where groups are running cities. It's uncontrollable. The police don't know what to do. Everybody's hands is tied. There's no place to put them. Councillor Mayor wants to open up a visitor centre on the new jail. It's a bloody jail. It needs to be used for criminals like this. We need to kind of get a grip on this. No one can walk in the city because of them. It is horrendous, and it needs to stop. In fairness to Ken, he's grabbing this by the horns here. Somebody has to listen and get this sorted. Everybody is terrorised by this.
1: Are you living in the area, Jim?
2: I grew up in the north side. I know exactly what's going on here. I'm also living in the city. It doesn't just stick to the Spring Lane at all. It spreads out throughout the whole city. The thievery, the violence, it's ridiculous. And the arms, this is the most armed group in the IRA. They didn't have as many bloody arms as this crowd.
1: Okay,
2: this thing is going to go totally out of hand.
1: Let's not get too specific, but we do get your point. Jim, do you want to comment on that, Ken? Thanks, Jim.
0: Well, no, look. Fair play to Jim for coming on and talking about it. But look, this is conversations that I'm having with people every day of the week. People that are ringing me, telling me what's going on the site, telling me all the activities. I can recall going back to COVID, where we were all isolated, and that site had marquees on it and running parties day and night. We've had fireworks going off on that site. We've had people ringing me at 2 o'clock in the morning saying, Ken, there's music coming from that site. And look, nobody seems to be in control of it. As Jim said correctly, it's similar to a gangland running an organisation.
1: What's the solution, Ken?
0: Which is lawless.
1: What's the solution?
0: The solution is very quick. It's very easy, is that you have to get a handle of it. And how you get a handle of it is not by enabling people, which local authority, Garda Síochána and other groups have been doing. They've been playing the enabler. And when you pick up the phone and you talk to a guard, or when you talk to a member, people in local authority, they'll say, oh, you have to be very careful here. You have to. No, you don't have to be careful. What people need to do is they need to obey the law, and they need to be told that that behaviour will not be tolerated, and not to be turning the other cheek, and not to be turning the eye in a different direction. You need to go on, and you need to handle them, and you need to be straight with them, and you need to be honest with them, and you need to say to them straight out, your behaviour is not accepted and will not be rewarded or enabled by a local authority. I don't believe anyone should be throwing money at that site. I don't believe anyone should be helping people who are not willing to be decent and honourable and respect their community that they're living in, because everybody is living together. And now let me say one thing to you. There's some very decent and honourable people on that site that are in contact with me as well. But there are people there that are involved in activities and involved in feuds, and they have to be removed from the site. And we have to have a continuous guard presence for the safety of those decent people on the site and for the safety of the community.
1: Yeah, but removing them is not going to stop the call-out videos nor the feuds.
0: Well, look, yeah, but ignoring the call-out videos, ignoring the feuds, and not going onto the site and not taking people to task, what would you prefer, Mick?
1: Yep.
0: What would you prefer?
1: You know? Strong words on a very emotive topic.
0: The reality is, Mick, if I did a call-out video to Mick Mulcahy tomorrow, the guards would be knocking on my door. Very, very quickly.
1: I suppose, yeah. When you look at it that way. It's a very emotive topic. You've definitely nailed your colours to the mast, and we welcome other comments. Ken O'Flynn, TD, thank you very much.
0: God bless. Bye-bye.
1: Thanks. Bye-bye. 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
1: Good morning from the Neil Prenderville Show. Mick Mulcahy and for Neil for a couple of weeks. Morning, Mick. The events over the whole weekend inside the halting site in Ballyvillane shows there is one strict law for law-abiding citizens and no law for these people. I bet you there will be no arrests and charges forthcoming again. This is not the first episode of extreme violence perpetrated by these people. Farmers, hauliers, peaceful protesters at various events in the past have been arrested and charged by the Gardaí. Gardaí have ample evidence of illegal activity by these people. Slash hooks, knives, iron bars and guns were used over the weekend, all caught on camera. Can you imagine if you or I used those lethal weapons? We'd be in Cork prison now. The people of the area have suffered for years with these people's intimidation and violence. I can't come on the air for very obvious reasons, but please read this out, says James. And the response by text was almost immediate. Many of them coming our way. The guards are very fast and brave when it comes to the fuel protest. You might relay this message to Ken. Love the programme. Another texter says, well said, Ken. The north side is ruined. You won't see a halting site in Rochestown, Carrigaline or Ballincollig. The council need to answer for why they only get housed on the north side. Ken O'Flynn, 100% correct. Where are Pavy Point in relation to all of this? Good man, Ken O'Flynn, calling out this ethnic minority. It's just disgraceful what they can do and what they get. Not just in Spring Lane, but in areas the length and breadth of the country they've commandeered. The vast majority of this group are involved in criminality of some shape or form. They operate on violence, intimidation and underhand deals, and then they are not treated the same as the ordinary Joe Soap. The worst thing that ever happened to Irish society was granting them this ethnic minority status. Sorry, I can't come on air once again for obvious reasons. And a couple of more. There's no sign of the big brave public order unit who were quick to beat peaceful protesters off the streets. And one final one for now on this topic. Fuel protesters threatened with the army. These guys don't get a slap on the wrist. And one more text before we go to our next call. We've got Yarrick waiting on line one. Thanks for holding, Yarrick. On Sky Claris, this cop-out by the government over Sky Claris is simply not good enough. We keep hearing that the decision is out of their hands and that it's a matter for the HSE. Are we seriously being told that the HSE committee has more say and power than an elected government? Are we saying that the Minister for Health cannot make a decision when people's lives and futures are at stake? The HSE drugs group can make a recommendation, but the final decision rests with HSE senior management. So who the hell is running the country? The government, which is elected to make decisions and take responsibility, or an unelected committee? People living with Friedrich's ataxia don't have the luxury of waiting indefinitely while politicians and officials pass the responsibility from one desk to another. Every delay matters. It's time for the government to stop hiding behind the process and start taking responsibility, says Desi. And I refer everyone again to that very informative, if sobering, article on the front of the Examiner this morning, at the bottom of the front page, where some of the actual facts about who can make the decision in government, in power or not, were laid out. Once again, we're all hoping for positive news for that cohort of sufferers tomorrow. Thanks for holding, Eric.
2: No problem. I'm just keep listening, just like hypnotized listening to you. Good morning, Mick. How are you?
1: I'm good. How are you?
2: Very good. Lovely morning.
1: It is. Now, Neil read out an email about Oliver Plunkett Street not being safe before he left for the halls.
2: Yes.
1: And I think possibly the email was asking people to stop dishing out money to homeless people or those posing as homeless people on Oliver Plunkett Street.
2: Yes, you see, I think my opinion is quite unpopular in all of that. But now, living in Cork City for 8 years, I think we have to take partial responsibility for it. We as a society, as a Cork community, and stop giving these people money for it, you know, because like these people don't work. And then if whoever lives in a Cork or work in Cork, they are the same faces every day. Mm. So if they are there every day, they know how to get money. And we can't expect enough, like there's, we often complain about the guards that they're not there, but there's enough army in this country to get a grip on that. If we keep giving these people money, these people get €2, €3, €10, €20, and then they go spend it on drugs, nothing else. If you give them roll or give them food or give them something, they throw it away because there's no interest for them.
1: And, okay, now I didn't see the email, nor did I hear it being read out, but I would never have considered, you know, maybe on a Saturday night perhaps, but I would never have considered Oliver Plunkett Street to be in any way unsafe.
2: Oh no, trust me. The later it gets, the more dangerous it is. In particular, over the weekends and the sunny days. So I always feel sorry for the tourists and feel sorry for everyone who works, because then later at night when you're trying to get home from work, all you pass by is these kind of people, you know, because they're delusional. They barely sober. If they sober, they go looking for money, and then they harass people, and then they harass families, and then, you know, like we have beautiful pubs in the city like Shelburne or Merchant. People sitting outside, they literally are harassed by them. Like you can't get rid of them. They go back again every 30 minutes, and until you give them money.
1: You sound like you're from. Would I be right if I said Poland?
2: Yes. Yeah. Correct.
1: Okay. What part of Poland do you come from?
2: Up north, Gdańsk.
1: Gdańsk. What a beautiful city.
2: Yes. Beautiful, yes.
1: Yeah, we went on a quick city break to Gdańsk, actually, and were shown pictures from 2 weeks previous with 100 skaters on the river, and the river was, all that was completely gone when we got there. What a beautiful city. Do you see any of that type of thing in Gdańsk?
2: No, as I said, like three years ago, I had a wedding in Gdańsk, and around 50 or 60 Irish family arrived to Gdańsk, and the first thing many of them asked me after the wedding was, how comes there's no junkies on the streets, there's no people asking for any money? I said, simple, because Polish people don't give them money. Why would you give someone money that you work hard for and you know what they're going to spend it on?
1: Well, the Irish are known to be the most charitable race in the world.
2: Well, yeah, like I keep, as I said in the email, Irish are the kindest people in the world, but that bites us back, as you can see now. Because they always feel sorry for the lad or the lady, but that's unnecessary because they never feel sorry for you when they come at you. And then in Poland, you have a city police, you have a regular police that straight away clears it out. But as I said, I don't blame guards for it because there isn't enough guards in this country to get a grip on that. We have to start from ourselves, which is stop giving these people money, stop feeding them. Because that's my opinion, that Ireland is one of the best countries where you can get the help if you're on the streets, where you can get fed, you can get dressed, you can get proper wash and everything. And yet they have no interest in that. The reason being is because they can't get drugs there. So that's kind of like a dead circle. And then going forward, you wonder why do you go to E&E, then hospital, CUH, and wait 8 hours. It's because most of these emergency services are called into the city to collect these people from the streets because they basically unconscious out of the drugs use.
1: Okay, if drugs and alcohol play a part in addiction, it must be terrible, especially at that end of the socioeconomic scale. I mean, if you have no money and you're addicted to hard drugs or heroin or whatever, not a good place to be. But isn't it infinitely better to put a hat out than to go rob somebody?
2: Yeah, absolutely. Because, you know, I understand the addiction is not an easy thing to deal with. And I honestly feel sorry for these people. But how come, like, in what way the family or two ladies with four kids are guilty of it, that they can't go through the streets feeling safe? That's my whole point. We can try to help people that want help, but they don't want help. But yet, if you go and if you... get a bad day, you literally, all you see is they go every 10 meters, someone asks you for money. So if you bring family or you bring friends or you bring some tourists from across the world, this is the horrible view.
1: Is that happening by day?
2: Of course. Like if you go to McCurtain Street, often, like now we have a great presence of Gardaí there, which is great, but then if they don't find the joy in McCurtain Street, then they go to Plunkett Street or the Grand Parade and the area between Cork Penny Diners and the Clayton Hotel. That's the worst, because like that's scary to pass by in any time of the day, like all by the bus station.
1: I know there, you'd often see homeless people sleeping in the doorways there, yeah. Giving them some form of protection, I guess, from the weather.
2: Yeah. Like it's between the alcohol and the drugs, and you have a bus stop and you have next to it. It's just like, I feel sorry for people that have to commute to Cork every day. And I feel sorry for people that have to go home in the evening, because this is far from safe. And this is far from how it's supposed to be, do you know?
1: Yeah. I was in Dublin Airport on Saturday, and there's a little coffee shop, deli, between the bus and the major car parks and Terminal 1. There were three. They obviously weren't traveling on a plane because of their attendant baggage. They were in very rough shape, but three crashed out in the little coffee drinking seating area there, and one actively looking for money from people arriving into Dublin Airport. Not a good impression. First impression of a country.
2: Absolutely, exactly, and that's my whole point. If you have tourists coming to Cork City, the first thing you see and most things you see are these people. Like, I'm going to give you an example of what basically bothers me for years now, because like 2-3 years ago, there was a family of four, mom, dad, two young kids sitting outside section in the restaurant. And there was one of them, the usual, passing by, asking for money. So the father gave this fella 20 euro. And then 2 hours later, the same family didn't bother to leave a tip to a staff member of a staff after a whole experience, like 3 hours on the table. And that struck me, because I was like, so what's the reason for giving that person, that the fella that had his pants halfway his arse, absolutely didn't look sober at all, but then they leave without any form of gratuity to someone who spent 3 hours looking after them, you know? That's what's... Yeah, but
1: the begging plays on people's emotions, and Irish people, as I mentioned, the most charitable in the world. And it really is a numbers game. You know, if your job is cold calling people to sell a service, it's an absolute fact. The more calls you make, the more success you will have. So the more people you ask for money, the more money you will make. So that's why they incessantly keep asking everybody that passes. They're bound to get something because of the power of numbers.
2: Yeah, 100%. I agree with you, and that's my point. Like, if they're asking for money every day, that means they're successful. But we have a power as a community in Cork, for example, to make them less successful by stop giving them money for no reason, because this money never goes for anything good. Like, you go to Mary Ann's Bridge, you can hardly sit on that bridge because this bridge is constantly taken over by these people, and then they go and they. Another example from a city center by the Leisureplex. This is like 14 of them having all the money that they collected throughout the day. They literally stop in the middle of the street on the busy traffic, buying the drugs. There's no car can pass by because they're buying the drugs. And then they go on the, and it was like 4 o'clock during the day. You know, that's appalling. That's not how it's supposed to be.
1: Yeah, you've obviously developed an affection for your adopted city of Cork, Jarek.
2: I love city. I love Cork. I love people in Cork. I think Cork is the best city to be in Ireland, and I think the culture here, the approach, the generosity, the kindness is just one to none. And then I feel partially Irish at this point of my life, where I have Irish wife, Irish child, but watching that and comparing it, for example, with Poland, it just bothers me every day, thinking there's so much we can do as making better decisions during the day.
1: Well, you come from a wonderful city, Gdansk. It baffles me, Eric, why Ryanair stopped their twice weekly service to Gdansk. When we went over and back, the plane was absolutely jammers. Very popular one. I don't know why they stopped the Cork connection there. Hopefully it will return. Thank you very much anyway, Eric.
2: Thank you very much.
1: Cheers.
2: Have a good day.
1: Thanks. Bye-bye. And it being Monday, we want to mention Miguel's Monday Munchies for the Old Mill Confectionery, a Cork institution for over 40 years. You can get texting now. Danny Buckley and the gang there have brought back all the old well-loved recipes, custom-designed fresh cream cakes for every occasion, whether it's a birthday, anniversary, office celebration, or just because. Long jam donuts could be yours. Light and creamy eclairs, the velvety, chocolatey fudge cake, spongy cake, and rich, dense fudge. We'll throw in a party box of Cork's favourite cakes as well, including the chocolate slices, the velvety custard slices, the delicious, moist, tipsy cake, and, of course, we always mention it, the Chester cake or the donkey's gudge. 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It's Monday Munchies with the Neil Prendeville Show, courtesy of the Old Mill Confectionery. 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
18: It's 10 o'clock. Good morning. I'm Emma O'Connell. Gardaí are continuing to investigate a shooting incident on the north side of the city. It's after a gun was discharged in the Spring Lane area of Ballyvillan yesterday afternoon, with two men injured during the incident. A Gardaí spokesperson says the injuries are believed to be non-life threatening at this time. Speaking to Red FM News, local TD Padraig O'Sullivan says people living nearby were completely frightened.
19: All the agencies, Cork City Council and Gardaí Síochána and us in the political sphere need to come up with a solution, a lasting solution that will ensure some of the images and videos that have been widespread, as I said, over social media the last few days are not witnessed again. It's just unacceptable that, you know, people can behave that way and, I suppose, threaten the safety of each other and people nearby in residential estates.
18: Gardaí are looking to speak with a man in relation to the death of a Brazilian woman in Limerick. A murder investigation has been launched after 33-year-old JD Christine Pereira Rosa was found dead on Friday morning at an apartment on Cecil Street. David Raleigh, a journalist based in the Midwest, has this update on the case.
20: Gardaí have said they are following a definite line of inquiry in relation to this murder. It's understood that Gardaí are looking to speak to a man who I understand is well known to Miss Rosa, and they're seeking any witnesses and information to that incident room number at Henry Street Garda Station. I can give it to you. It's 061-212-400.
18: Over half of under 35-year-olds believe they will never be in a position to buy a home. That's according to the latest PTSB research, which says 61% of that age group are considering social housing and 55% are looking at long-term renting to secure a home. One in four renters who previously had not considered social housing are now open to it. Chief Sustainability and Corporate Affairs Officer at PTSB, Leontia Fannin, says the research shows a continued shift in attitudes towards home ownership.
21: What it's pointing to is particularly in that under 35 age group that they are looking for alternatives other than the traditional buying a home because of some of the challenges in the market today. So social housing, the increase in that is just over 10% of people looking for social housing in that under 35 age group, and we are seeing a higher proportion of that age group also considering long-term renting.
18: Meanwhile, Cork continues to see some of the steepest rent increases in the country, with prices almost 12%, up almost 12% in the second quarter of this year. The average rent of a two-bedroom apartment in the city was €2,168. The US says today is Economic D-Day for Iran. It is threatening Tehran with the greatest financial offensive ever marshalled as it rolls out economic sanctions to target Iran's trade partners. Stockbroker Paul Kavanagh from Patronus Partners says the US will likely go after China, Russia and India.
22: All of those major continents that we're going for you if you continue to help support Iran in their activities here and financially as supporting them, we're going for you as well. Not military, but financially.
18: And finally, a high-tech breakthrough could help reduce loud snoring. Scientists have built a 3D model of an upper airway and discovered the loudest snores were caused by unsteady airflow across the soft tissues of the mouth. The team believe snoring is caused by vibration further back in the roof of the mouth, and reducing this may ease snoring. And that's the latest news this hour.
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18: Starting with soccer, a stoppage time penalty from Dominic Szoboszlai earned Liverpool a point away to Newcastle in Andoni Iraola's first game as head coach of the Reds. The Hungarian midfielder added to Cody Gakpo's second half strike in an entertaining 2-2 draw at St James's Park. Aston Villa had a disastrous start to their campaign. Unai Emery's team conceded 4 goals as they lost 4-0 away to Brighton. A Maxime de Kuyper strike and 2 goals from Jack Hinchelwood were preceded by an 8th-minute own goal from Victor Lindelof at the Amex Stadium. Defenders Mark Cahy and Iosko Gvardiola both struck late on as Man City recovered from a goal down to win 2-1 at home to Bournemouth. Cahy played in midfield to the surprise of many, including the England international himself. But new City boss Enzo Maresca believes his decision paid off.
25: It's a solution. I don't know if can be for the next game again, but it's a solution. Now we need different solution. So when you visualize and then is good, in the future when you need, you know that if he's going to play there, it's going to be good.
18: The first round of fixtures conclude tonight. Fulham welcome Chelsea to Craven Cottage for an 8 o'clock kickoff. Xabi Alonso will oversee his Chelsea team for the first time, while Alvaro Arbeloa gets a new era underway for the hosts. UEFA President Alexander Seferin says he won't run against Gianni Infantino for the top job at FIFA, but has urged him to quit the role. Infantino is under pressure to step down following his failed plan to sell stakes in the World World Cup. Seferin says Infantino will definitely face a leadership challenge in March, but it won't be from him. And finally, in golf, an even par round of 70 was enough for Wyndham Clark to win the BMW Championship in Missouri. The US Open champion finished on 17 under, three shots clear of Patrick Cantlay. A much improved performance from Rory McIlroy saw him finish in third. And that's the sport with Simply Suits.
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1: Monday, August 24th, any mist and fog will clear away quickly, giving a dry morning with sunny spells turning hazy at times. It will turn cloudier during the afternoon and evening with scattered light showers developing. Highest temperatures of 19 to 22 or 23 degrees in light, occasionally moderate east or southeast winds. A mix of cloud and clear spells tonight with just occasional showers. Temperatures not falling below 11 degrees, even up to 15 degrees in places tonight in light, occasionally moderate easterly breezes. Rather cloudy tomorrow with limited sunny spells, dry for many at first, just well scattered showers, and from mid-afternoon showery outbreaks of rain are possible tomorrow, pushing up from the south. Highest temperatures 19 to 22 degrees in light to moderate easterly winds.
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1: Now, this is a very sad topic and story. Lindsay Clancy, a Massachusetts mother and former labor and delivery nurse, is accused of killing her three children, Cora, who was five, Dawson, who was three, and Callan, 8 months just, at the family home in Duxbury on the 24th of January 2023. Now, prosecutors allege she strangled the children with exercise bands and then attempted suicide by jumping from a second-story window. She survived, but was left with severe paralysis. She faces three counts of first-degree murder. Importantly, the defence does not dispute that she caused the children's deaths. The central issue, however, is whether she was legally responsible for what she did. And we have a consultant perinatal psychiatrist, Kat Hines, who's joining us on line one. Good morning to you, Kat.
5: Good morning, Mick. How are you?
1: I'm good. You're the lead of the specialist perinatal mental health service at the National Maternity Hospital in Dublin. What does that cover?
5: So we look after women who are suffering with mental illness while they're pregnant and up to the first year postnatally. So that's all women attending the National Maternity Hospital to have their babies. We'll look after that cohort of women if they're suffering with mental illness.
1: Okay. Can I ask, in my own naivety, what's the difference between postpartum issues and postnatal issues?
5: That's the same, really. Postpartum just means after birth. Postnatal is after birth as well.
1: Okay. All right. So postpartum psychosis is very different, though, from what some ladies might call getting the baby blues or postnatal depression. Am I correct?
5: Absolutely. Absolutely. Baby blues is really a normal phenomena. 80% of mums get it, and it happens in the first 2 weeks after you've had a baby due to the hormone changes. You might be very tearful or anxious, and mostly it responds to a bit of reassurance, and it's not a mental illness. Postpartum psychosis is a really severe mental illness, and it happens in 1 to 2 out of 1,000 births. And it generally starts in the first few weeks after birth, but it can come on up to the first year after the baby's birth. And it has symptoms of psychosis and mood symptoms, and it is a psychiatric emergency and needs to be looked after by a psychiatrist.
1: Okay, and in the case of Lindsay Clancy, I was reading that she was suffering from, she claimed to be suffering anyway, from severe insomnia, lack of sleep, that she was perhaps experiencing severe mood swings, perhaps hallucinations, disconnecting from reality, really. Are these all symptoms or signs of postpartum psychosis?
5: Yeah, absolutely. So you have symptoms of psychosis, which includes delusions, which is believing things that aren't true and feeling disconnected from reality. You might have paranoid ideas about maybe people wanting to harm you, and also hallucinations, so hearing or seeing things that aren't really there. But you also have sleep disturbance. You may be unable to sleep and be very agitated and restless and talkative, with mood symptoms such as feeling really high or irritable, anxious, tearful, or with having suicidal thoughts as well.
1: Okay. Of course, childbirth propagates the human race. You know, 50% of the human race, you know, roughly, are going to be partaking in that sort of activity, and the human race continues. How does something so strange and so all-encompassing and gripping happen to a woman around such a very happy event?
5: Well, it's a really vulnerable time going through childbirth and having a baby. There's lots of hormone changes and it's very stressful. And often, you know, it's very normal to have your sleep disturbed. You've got a young baby who needs feeding at night, and people's often become quite sleep deprived. But really, you know, and it's a vulnerable time for mental illness. Actually, one in five women suffer with perinatal mental illness, so it's really common. And things like postnatal depression, postnatal anxiety are much more common than something like postpartum psychosis. 10 to 20% of women suffer with postnatal depression, but that could be anything from the mild end to the severe end.
1: Okay, and I imagine that the risk would be higher for women who had that condition previously, or if you had a bipolar disorder, or you know, a previous postpartum psychosis, or maybe if there was a family history of same.
5: Absolutely. I mean, it can happen in women with no history of mental illness at all. They can get postpartum psychosis, and I've certainly seen that several times. But if you have a history of bipolar affective disorder or schizophrenia or another psychotic illness, you're certainly at much higher risk of having a relapse postnatally. And yeah, if you have a family history, if your mum had it or someone else close to you in your family, or if you've had it yourself with a previous baby, it makes it much more likely.
1: And lest we worry everybody, if you haven't had bipolar disorders, you know, if you haven't had a previous postpartum psychosis, if you have no family history in that area, with the incidence of 1 in 500 births, is it a lottery?
5: I mean, yeah, it can be. Like I say, it can be in somebody that hasn't had any history of mental illness. So it could happen to anybody. So if you do have any kind of symptoms that you're worried about, it's important to go and speak to somebody. And the first port of call might be your public health nurse or your GP. But GPs can look after a lot of perinatal mental illness. 90% is actually looked after by the GP. So it's really important just to go and talk to somebody. And you're much more likely to have a kind of a mild illness than something like postpartum psychosis.
1: Okay. And I imagine with the right treatment, women can recover very well. And that's where you come in. You know, if the GP runs out of options, is your division then the next call?
5: Yeah, so the GPs would look after the mild to moderate end of the spectrum, and then the specialist perinatal services look after moderate to severe perinatal mental illness. But all perinatal mental illness is very treatable, and we can, things like postpartum psychosis are very treatable. They're very kind of alarming, dramatic conditions, but they respond really well to the right treatment. So we often use medications, but even for all the other mental illnesses as well, medications can be very helpful, but also talking therapy, group therapy, and getting the right supports from family and friends and community.
1: Okay, and what are the main warning signs then that people, partners or family members, should look out for?
5: I guess real warning signs is if somebody can't sleep. Now, it's very common, not like I say, to not be sleeping after you've had a baby. But if you can't sleep, if the baby's sleeping really well, but you can't sleep and you're feeling very agitated and up at night, that might be a bit of a red flag. Also, a sudden change in your personality or sudden onset of very severe symptoms, that would be a worry. Or if a woman has completely lost interest in looking after the baby and is not bonding at all, is not interested in their baby, that might be a red flag as well. But really, if you're having anything, if you're feeling low or you're not feeling right, you don't feel like you're coping, it's important to just go and see your GP and have a chat. There's no judgment at all. And people, it doesn't mean you're not a good mum. It just might mean you need a bit of a support, at a difficult time.
1: Okay, and no shame in that whatsoever. Why do you think, Kat, that so many people are engrossed in the Lindsay Clancy case? She's getting huge support outside of the court. She's getting huge support online. There is no denial that she's admitting what she did to the children. No denying that she tried to take her own life. Why do you think such sympathy exists for her?
5: I think it's so shocking. I think because, I mean, I don't want to comment on the trial because I'm not.
1: No, we can't anyway.
5: Details of the trial, yeah. Mm. I can't comment on that. But she's obviously had a very severe mental illness and has done such a shocking thing. And I think that really, it's upsetting for people to read about that. And it's really upsetting to know that there's mental illnesses that can make you act in that way that's so completely out of character. And I think people feel really compassionate towards her.
1: Okay. Let's get back to here in Ireland. That case, of course, is across the water. But Ireland currently, I believe, has no dedicated mother and baby psychiatric unit.
5: No. And that's what we really need. So at the moment, if you were suffering from postpartum psychosis and you needed to, sometimes we treat people at home and that can be really successful. But sometimes women need to be in hospital for closer monitoring. And at the moment, you'd need to be admitted to a general adult psychiatric ward. And that means you're separated from your baby.
1: Yeah, I was going to ask, yeah, you're separated then from the baby. Yeah, the baby won't thrive in that environment.
5: Totally, and it's not good for the mum, and it's also not good for the baby and the development of the baby, and that really, the bonding and attachment that's so important at that stage of the baby's life. So mother and baby units are the gold standard of care, where you admit a mum with her baby and you can support them as a dyad as she recovers, and it helps people recover better and more quickly. We do need mother and baby units here in Ireland. Actually, for our population, we need 22 beds. And at the moment, we don't have, there's no mother and baby units in the whole island of Ireland. Yeah.
1: I know they have them in the UK. I know there's one due to be opened shortly in Northern Ireland, but we don't have one bed yet.
5: I don't know about shortly. It's a good few years away. But I think they're ahead of us. But yeah, we do. We really desperately need one here in Ireland.
1: Okay. And I know the Lindsay Clancy case is putting a big highlight on this. If there's to be one good thing come out of it, maybe it'll be the realisation that we need this and we should get it in the pipeline. How big a priority do you think it'll be for government, with 1 in 500 births being the overall risk?
5: So it's a huge priority, absolutely. There's also a priority to allow for perinatal mental health services to be available to all women across Ireland. At the moment, the specialist services, so for instance, my service where I work at the National Maternity Hospital, it's only available in the large maternity centres, so where there's a birth rate of more than 4,000 births. So if you're giving birth in an area with a smaller maternity unit, you don't have access to specialist perinatal mental health care. And so that's another priority, is making sure it's accessible to all women across Ireland.
1: Okay. As lead of the specialist perinatal mental health service at the National Maternity Hospital in Dublin, Kat, what difference would these extra beds make, these specialist units?
5: Oh, they would make a massive difference. They would allow for women who are suffering with the most severe perinatal mental illness to be treated by specialist teams that really understand the illnesses, treat them properly, treat them quickly, and get the best outcomes, and allow people to recover more quickly. But it's really important for the mum and the baby, and that means it's better for the baby's outcomes long term as well. Wow.
1: And I know the Lindsay Clancy case, which is ongoing, you know, it's probably the most extreme end of what can happen, but it certainly will be worrying people they may unknowingly have postpartum psychosis. If a family suspects, or a woman suspects she has postpartum psychosis, what should they do? And how urgent is it to seek help?
5: Yeah, I mean, if you're kind of concerned, it's really important to seek help as soon as you can. So if you can make an urgent appointment with your GP. But if there's any risk, if there's any concerns of that the woman might harm herself or the baby or anybody else, go to your A&E, and you can have an urgent psychiatric assessment any time of day or night. But really, I mean, it is a rare condition. Most people, I mean, to reassure people, it's very unusual. And even of all the cases of postpartum psychosis that I've seen, I've not seen a woman harm herself or her baby. Mm. So, you know, so I'd like to reassure women from that point of view. It is a serious illness, but not all women with it do harm themselves or their baby.
1: And I imagine family checking or family observation or family intervention to be very important. Because if a woman is suffering severe mood swings, if she's little or no sleep, if she's suffering hallucinations, if she feels disconnected from reality, she's probably unlikely to begin to help herself.
5: Yeah, absolutely. And sometimes they don't want help. So sometimes a family member may need to ring their GP and just explain what's going on and try and get some advice about how to get her the right help.
1: Okay.
5: But yeah, so it's really important for GPs and psychiatrists to be able to talk to families, to be able to understand what's going on and be able to give the right support where it's needed.
1: Okay, and you're doing what you can at your end anyway. Kat Hines, consultant, perinatal psychiatrist and lead of the Specialist Perinatal Mental Health Service at the National Maternity Hospital Dublin. Thank you very much for your enlightening talk. Worrying for some people, but I think the information is better off out there that people are aware of it.
5: Absolutely. Thanks, mate.
1: Thank you very much. Good morning.
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9: 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Lisa O'Sullivan's on line 2. Morning, Lisa.
10: Hi Neil, how are you?
9: I'm good. It's Mick actually, but don't worry about that. I believe you're engrossed on a daily basis on what's happening with the Lindsay Clancy case. So it's really got you. From your text, you said literally headphones in, listening daily. What are you listening to? Is it court reports or is it social media reports and updates?
10: Yeah, so I have an Instagram page called Modern Irish Mom, and a lot of Irish mammies follow me, and we've been kind of doing a lot of exchanges on what we're listening to. So yeah, it would be a lot of whatever I can basically get my hands on. There's a lot of podcasts on Spotify. There's actual trial, transcripts literally of the trial and what was said on it. Mm. I just find it a fascinating case.
9: Okay, fascinating for many women and for men, of course. And you're a mother and you can relate to the level of exhaustion of motherhood. What do you think Lindsay went through?
10: Well, obviously I can't speak on her experience, but I am a mother of four. I had four babies in 4 years, and I can tell you absolutely beyond a shadow of a doubt, the most exhausting experience that you will ever do. I actually was diagnosed with postnatal depression after my first baby, because I had quite a difficult birth with him. It was mild to moderate. They provided counselling. I had my babies in the Rotunda. I'm actually a Kerry woman based up in County Meath. So I had my babies there, and the aftercare I found was really, really good. And I can only imagine, like I only experienced a snippet of what is coming out in the report that these ladies with psychosis go through. So it's not something I've experienced myself at all, but I just can't imagine the level of, that's what I find is so fascinating, how it can go to that level where the

0: which can just get flicked in an instant.
1: Okay, and of course, whatever the court determines in its verdict, there can be no happy outcome here. Lindsay has not only lost her three children, she's lost her mobility as well. Well, I think what the court are trying to determine is, had she lost her mind when she committed those admitted to crimes? And so you find it enthralling. Can you relate to anything that she's gone through, do you think? Or is it exponentially more than what you experienced?
0: I was trying to think back there on my husband used to work night shift. So I had four babies under four. I was breastfeeding. I had to put them to bed at night. I had no family around me, no help whatsoever, only my husband. And he was very involved, very good. But I just remember the absolute exhaustion, where sometimes he would come home and I'd be like crying in the corner and they'd be crying. And I can imagine where that snap, that real snap can happen, where you just want to scream. Now, thankfully, I've never had experienced any thoughts of doing harm to my children. That's where I think this is all gets a bit hazy. And I'm not sure if I have total sympathy for what's going on. I don't know. Like, the trial is very, very, it's planting things in my mind that it's like, did she really do it, or was she told she did it? You know, that's where I am, I suppose.
1: What do you mean by that? That there's a possibility somebody else might have done it?
0: Yeah, that's like, you know, we've seen wilder things. You know, I listen to a lot of crime podcasts. I put it out there on my page there last week, and I just said to the mummies, I just said, there's something dodge about it. Now, the husband, as in, I don't know, it could be his manner and the way he's dealing with the loss and the grief, and he just is that type of person, which is understandable too. But, you know, the feedback I'm getting from a lot of the women is, oh, absolutely, if he didn't have a hand in actually doing it, he had a hand in not preventing it, you know? I don't know. It actually wouldn't surprise me, you know, if I heard... the circumstances are just very, very odd if you really go into it.
1: Whatever you're thinking, it's pure speculation at this stage.
0: Absolutely, absolutely.
1: Is the trial going for a jury, or will a judge make the determination?
0: Oh, I'm actually not sure on the ins and outs of that part of it. But of course you're going to have... All of this is just speculation into, like, you know, what went on. Because none of us were there at the end of the day, you know. None of us were there in that house. But I think it just highlights the, you know, what actually can happen, how you can go to those depths. You know, I think medication seems to have had a lot of a part in this trial. Apparently the medication she was on, you know, wasn't the right correct medication. She seemed to be on a lot of medication, which I will say about here, my own experience with dealing with postnatal services is I didn't find they push any type of medication on you at all. It was talk therapy was kind of the first point of contact. It's just a very interesting case on how, you know, how that can happen in such a short timeline when she was, you know, she had all the time in the world beforehand when he was away for weekends and everything to do it. Was it just a snap?
1: Yeah, I suppose in a case where the partner is away, you've nothing but time. You've got stressful time when one, two, three, or maybe four of the babies are crying or being demanding in one way. But imagine a poor woman who might have been suffering psychosis, or, you know, she might have had hallucinations. She might have had paranoid schizophrenia. She might be convinced that the world is out to abuse her babies and that the world is going to, you know, make them suffer. Anything could have been going through her mind, especially if she had access not just to medication, but to the wrong medication, perhaps.
0: Yeah. Oh, yeah, absolutely. And, like, that's it. And, you know, none of us can speak from the point of view and having the experience of had that. I haven't had that experience. I actually can't imagine what it would be like trying to parent on a normal day is hard enough in with your full faculties. Is a hard job, not to mind any kind of mental stress on top of that, whether it be you know, psychosis, or it be just depression, or whatever it may be, you know, added in with like being on the wrong type of drugs. I actually can't imagine how you would try to parent and function on a normal daily basis with small children. And I suppose the conversation is around, how do you prevent that? What services can we provide, and what services people can access if they are feeling at that point?
1: Do you have sympathy for Lindsay Clancy, Lisa?
0: I am undecided, and I'm not really undecided because it's not my place to judge her. But it wavers from I can't get over the fact that three babies are now asleep forever, mm-hmm. you know, and I just can't get over that fact. I always think there had to be a point where somebody could have stepped in, you know, or something could have happened, because you know, I suppose it's only human nature is. Someone is to blame. So who is to blame? Where does the blame lie? Because there always can be, just in my opinion, there always can be another answer than to do that to your children, whoever.
1: And then attempt to take your own life. So there's obviously huge mental trauma even after the three babies were killed, which he's not denying.
0: Yes, I think no matter what the judgment is going to be and what the outcome is going to be and what punishment she will get, she is serving her own punishment in her head for the rest of her life, because she has to live with that for the rest of her life, and she has to replay that. Kind of going toward the trial, she seems to be, at the very start of the trial, she seemed to be discovering things, you know, as we were discovering things. She seemed to have been in such a mental blur that she didn't know really what was going on. That's just my take on from listening to the podcast and listening to the trial. It seems to be that she is now kind of reliving and understanding what went on.
1: Yeah, it brings me back to the that great Richard Gere film with Ed Norton, Primal Fear. Completely the opposite premise, of course. This was a guy who was cold and calculating and using his apparent put-on illness to get away with murder. What you're seeing is really leaf by leaf, she seems to be realising what she did. Not denying she did it is a big thing. She's pled guilty to the killing, so she does realise she did it. What sort of things do you think she's finding out about herself now?
0: I think she may be realising that the husband's part in the whole thing, and by what I mean is, you know, by all his own admissions, she was absolutely struggling. She vocalised she was struggling, and he still went out to brunches with the guys and, you know, went on these skiing trips all the time, leaving her at home with these kids. And that she vocalised that she was struggling and she was having bad thoughts about. So even, you know, put aside from what he was, you know, off in my head gallivanting, where was the sane parent in that fight going, oh God almighty, I don't think I should leave her. She's saying she might do something to them, you know? So there's I think she's kind of realising what we're all realising, going, well, where was he in all this? And it's not totally to leave the blame, because I do see a big thing of, like, you know, trying to blame the man and trying to blame the husband and, you know, for her actions. And she has to accept action, her own actions. But I do think there's kind of this is being unlocked of what the actual picture was, because they apparently, by all accounts, they were the picture perfect American family, beautiful children, beautiful house, beautiful family. And this is all going on in the background. And he was apparently, by all accounts and his own admission, living his best life, you know, going on all these nights out and lunch, brunch dates and, you know, skiing trips, while she was in hell at home.
1: It sounds like a gruesome and very tragic and sad Netflix series. unfortunately, it's real life.
0: Mm-hmm. Yeah, and unfortunately, those babies are no longer here. And that's kind of where I don't have sympathy yet, you know, for anybody at any side, because I just think, like, I just can't imagine having my own children. Just think there always has to be another option, another way you can, you know, and it's so, but it's so easy for me to say, because I've never been in psychosis. I don't know what it's like. And, you know, somebody that has been will be able to better reply and respond to it. I can only give it from someone that has had postnatal depression, never had, and postnatal depression was like a heightened baby blues kind of, you know, symptoms. Like, I did have a bit of depression. It was all that kind of stuff. But there was no, there was no harm to me. There was no harm to the kids. So I can't speak from someone that went to another level.
1: Okay, as somebody who's devouring the content, and you're obviously expert on all the machinations of the case now, will you be guided by your own opinions, having accessed and listened to and deliberated and considered that content, or will you be guided to your end place in conclusion by the decision of the court?
0: Well, like, that's kind of a hard one, because they're just going to go on, basically the facts are going to be laid out. Her solicitor is phenomenal. I think they call him, is it Red or something like that? I can't remember. They call him some kind of a nickname. But he is absolutely phenomenal into trying to, I suppose, lay out the case in best sympathy for her. Look, I won't have any kind of opinion, you know, one way or the other, like strongly feel one way or the other. It'll be whatever verdict comes, and that'll be from people that were listening to absolutely all of the evidence, not just people like me listening and tuning into little snippets on podcasts.
1: Yeah, Kevin Reddington is the solicitor. What do they call him, Red or something?
0: They call him Red, I think. Yeah, something like that.
1: 75 years old, apparently.
0: Yeah, phenomenal. Yeah, but and you know, I think he's a big advocate for the women, you know, women's mental health and things like that. So he's a real popular guy in America at the minute.
1: And where can, if our listeners are intrigued by your devotion to this case, where can they access the content if they're interested in getting more info?
0: There's nothing I would, like, there's nobody that I specifically follow every day. I type into Spotify, Lindsay Clancy trial, and you will get your pick of podcasts there.
1: And TikTok and YouTube as well. It's all over there, I believe.
0: It's all over there, but I don't go TikTok and YouTube. I'm a visiting mammy of four, so I put the headphones in and I just pick up on the case, usually daily, kind of when I'm pottering around doing the cleaning. I just find it a fascinating and very sad, very, very sad trial.
1: Okay. How is life with your four boys? All sports mad, I believe. What ages are they?
0: Nearly 11, 12, 13 and a half and 15. All boys.
1: Okay. How is life there for you?
0: My life is literally on the road, going from GA pitch to soccer pitch 7 nights a week, and that's no exaggeration. I have boys playing county, and myself and my husband, like, have two cars at the weekend, and we'll meet for lunch because it's just never ending. But it's fabulous. It's a fabulous time.
1: Okay, Vivian has two boys. I don't think she'd like to double up and have that sort of pressure.
0: Yeah, it's a lot. It's a lot. But you know what? They're at a fabulous age at the minute. And sometimes I think, how did we have like four of them under four? Because that was chaos. It was really chaos. But it was really, really fabulous. I was lucky enough to be able to stay at home with them. I stayed at home till the last one went to school. And I'm back home with them now for the last 2 years. Because you know what? The life is nearly busier now with them on the road. But they are great crack, because I have two teenagers and two preteens, and I find it's their friends, you know, when they bring over their friends, the crack from the chats and all. But they're hard work, but they're well worth it.
1: Do they appreciate you?
0: Yeah, I think they do. I think they do. Teenagers probably don't appreciate anything at the minute. You know the way teenagers are, and they're moody, and you only get grunts every now and again. But look, I take no notice. It rolls off the back of me because I just know this is just a phase they're going through. I take no notice. But boys are very, very affectionate. So I still get loads of cuddles and kisses. I have to bribe it out of the older boys daily, but I still get them.
1: You still get them. Okay, that'll stop too.
0: I still get them. Don't tell me that.
1: That's not cool at all. Do you worry for the future with all that's going on? Lots of crazy stuff happening on the roads, lots of crazy stuff happening in social media, lots of worries about housing in the future and employment here and AI moving in on top of jobs. Do you worry having four boys at that age?
0: Look, my big story is I had open heart surgery. I have a heart condition, and I have open heart surgery, my second open heart surgery a few years ago, and the boys are really, really small. I was really, really sick. And I was in ICU, and I suffered terribly, like depression and anxiety and all that after that. After that episode, I have come to the realization of you can largely have no control over things that are happening, you know, with other people and around the world. You can only kind of control your own reactions to things. So I could spend my life worrying sick about, you know, all this. Some days I do look out. We have a house built in the countryside, and sometimes I do look out the back window and I think, right, where could I put four houses there now, or could I extend on? Not that we have a lot of land, but, you know, like, you know, sometimes that logical stuff, and I'd be like, right, I could give him half this house. You know, and I'm thinking, I'd never see them stuck kind of thing. But you cannot spend your life, like, tied up in knots, because you'll miss all the fabulous normal things. Because when I was recovering from my illness, I used to be thinking, oh my God, I'd just love to be able to get out and go for a walk. I'd love to be able to go and watch the boys' game. You know, simple, simple things. And I think if you appreciate all those simple things, all the big worries, you'll just have to deal with as they come. Because there's no point worrying about them now. They might never happen. Or there's a lot of stuff we can change. All you can do is equip your children, I think, to, you know, with the best kind of tools. You try to provide them with, like, the best kind of, like, as my boys say, they want to all kind of go into, well, two or three of them want to go into trades, and I always wanted them, you know, to go off to college and that kind of route, the route that I did, but they want to go their dad's route, and they'd be saying to me, well, AI can't, you know, plumb a house, and AI
1: can't,
0: you know, all that kind of stuff. So, you know, I just think there's a lot of worries. The world is a very, very scary place, if you sit back and think of it, but we're only here for a very short time, so I wouldn't be sitting back now worrying about things that might never happen.
1: Well said, Lisa Sullivan. You have a great attitude and outlook to life. We might talk to you again at the conclusion of the case, yeah?
0: Yes, yeah, no problem.
1: Thanks very much.
0: Thanks a million.
1: Cheers, bye-bye. That's Lisa O'Sullivan. You can text us 0818 104 106, or you can call, sorry, that's 0818 104 106 is our phone line. You can text us on 0868 104 106. 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
1: Morning from the Neil Prendeville Show at 12 minutes to 11. Now, we have here a statement from TVG, which is the Traveller Visibility Group. Now, we did request them to come on air. They declined this time, but they welcomed the request to come on air and more or less keeping the lines open, said we may come on in the future. But we thank them for their statement. TVG, the Traveller Visibility Group, does not know about the current situation in Spring Lane. We've not heard from any of the families as of yet and will not speculate on the matter. However, our team will be available to support any families who are victims of violence or criminality. For now, this is a matter for the Gardaí to restore public order, and our team will be available to work closely with families to rebuild the community, explore mediation and long-term resolution. We are mindful that not all residents will be involved in this dispute and will also look to supporting these people. Many residents of the site are still waiting for over 5 years for the delivery of new traveller-specific accommodation, along with the redevelopment of the current site, as families have been living in an overcrowded and underserviced halting site for decades. While TVG does not condone violence of any kind, we can understand that tensions can run high when living in such an overcrowded environment and would call on Cork City Council to deliver the planned accommodation that was promised to these families and formally approved by the Council and Department of Housing. And that's a statement from TVG, the Traveller Visibility Group. And on our text line on 086 8104 106, some comments. Does our Taoiseach, a supposed Corkman, have anything to say on this matter, says one texter. The next one says, oh, Ken, thank you so very much for being the voice for the voiceless. We're eternally grateful. Thank you. We mentioned Oliver Plunkett Street being a possibly unsafe zone. Oliver Plunkett Street is a dump. I work down there but can't speak on radio for that reason. Outside the GPO area is an open drug den during the day. Literally open drug deals happening in plain sight constantly. Guards facing a losing battle with these types. I understand trauma plays a part in addiction, but it does not give an exemption for intimidating behaviour. Go down outside the GPO early of a Wednesday morning. That seems to be the worst morning down there. Hi Mick, our friend who was a policeman in Poland was home recently. I have to say I envied them for their justice system. So I'm not surprised Yarrick on the radio is saying how safe his city is. No matter what the crime, if you're taken to court in Poland, you're in chains, hand and feet. And a text on Irish taxpayers. The Irish are so charitable that we're subsidising half of the EU. When you're enjoying a low-cost meal in Spain, remember that the Irish taxpayers are subsidising Spain. And so says Pa. Line one, Michael, good morning.
8: Good morning, Ian.
1: How are you?
8: Not too bad.
1: Your wife was robbed.
8: In the bus. But she got in the bus up and up by the Southern Star. And by the time she got up to the South Terrace, right, her bag was taken.
1: That's just down the hill. Southern Star to the South Terrace is just down the hill past Paddy the Farmers.
8: That's right. And he's only one stop.
1: Yeah.
8: And he went in the South Terrace. But they took her purse. She got an awful shock. She had to go to the guards. Anybody that's in the bus, right, keep your hand on your bag. If you're standing, right, if you're catching a bear, sit down. I was taught that the bus, that you can't stand in the bus.
1: I think you can, but you have to hold on to the hand supports.
8: That's right.
1: Of course, the days are nearly gone, not completely gone, when the elderly among us would be offered seats by the younger people. That doesn't seem to happen much anymore.
8: No, I don't. But when she went into the bus, she had to kiss the bear. She was next to the driver. There were two boys came in behind her, and there's this one that was in front of her, right?
1: Okay.
8: She's the one that took her purse, because she was facing her.
1: Right, but
8: there's a camera in the bus.
1: And did you get that footage?
8: She went to the girls. She had to go to the girls. And by the time she got to the girls, they were trying to, what they call it, take out €850 over a puff, over a bag.
1: Okay, first of all, what did they get from her, physically?
8: They took €250. They took all her cards, her bank cards.
1: And then tried to use those cards to extract, what, 850, did you say?
8: That's right. And they were stopped, the girls there, and they got her stopped. They went into the shop and tried to buy something.
1: Right.
8: Well, is there anybody, to have a loose bag and everything, their money in front of it, make sure there's a big zip on it. And don't be standing in front of anyone.
1: Is she traumatized by the whole thing?
8: She was, yeah. She had to go to the gal. She had to go along and get all new visa cards.
1: So what they tried to do with the cards was to tap them up to 50 quid or whatever, is it?
8: Oh, yes, on that.
1: How would they do that without a PIN number?
8: I don't know. They tried it anyway.
1: Okay, so 250 is the extent of what they got. And of course, causing you guys all the trouble of cancelling cards and getting new ones and waiting for them to come on the post and all that.
8: Yeah, and she was very upset, you know what I mean?
1: Mm-hmm.
8: It, like, if I cut her, I cut the two hands off her. The one that done it.
1: Terrible, isn't it?
8: It is.
1: Is it too forward to ask how old is your wife?
8: She's 80.
1: 80 years of age.
8: Yeah.
1: And her bag was open at the top then, was it?
8: It was, yeah. When she came in home, she threw it into the bin.
1: And in future, what does she wear? A zipped up purse?
8: A zipped up
1: handbag?
8: And she had it in front of her. So the bag in front of her.
1: So the girl in front of her robbed it?
8: Yeah, the one said that was up against her. Yeah. When the bus jerked, she had to grab the other bear because she was standing.
1: Yeah.
8: I mean, it's normal thing to happen. All I want to know is that anybody, as you're in a bus, keep your hands well on your bags.
1: All right, good advice. How is she now, Michael? Is she okay again?
8: She is. She's after getting the more fucking new cards and everything.
1: Yeah.
8: You know what I mean?
1: You won't get the 250 back, but at least they didn't get the 850.
8: No. Well, is there anybody that's out there, right? I mean, anybody? They must have got on in St. Finn Bells because the bus was full when it came to the Southern Star bus stop. You know what I mean? And when she went in, she was standing nearly just next to the driver.
1: But holding on because she was standing.
8: Yeah. If she was sitting down, it wouldn't have happened as was.
1: Yeah. Lesson learned, unfortunately, an expensive one, Michael.
8: Yes.
1: All right. Well, thanks for coming on anyway to warn other listeners of the dangers of that. But I suppose security of your possessions on a bus should be paramount. They will be for your wife in future. And maybe you've helped somebody else to prevent the same thing happening to them.
8: Yes, that's it.
1: Thanks, Michael.
8: Neil, before you go, I went out to Cox City's match the other day.
1: Yeah. Right?
8: The Devil's match on Thomas Cross. Now they got a hammer in by Shelbourne, 6-0. Now they have a very young team, right?
1: Yeah.
8: They have a very good manager. Now the manager played with me when he was 12 or 13. His name is Derek. I went in him, named Derek Harlan. He's very good. And he's a good manager.
1: He's able to get the
8: young ones together.
1: What happened?
8: They got beaten 6-0.
1: All right,
8: They're playing Shelbourne. Shelbourne have a name. Like Shamrock Rovers have a name. When Cock Hibs were there, the Cock Hibs would handle their Shelbourne and they'd handle Shamrock Rovers. And there was one young that played with me, Brian Barry Murphy.
1: That's a famous name.
8: Cheers, Jimmy Barry Murphy, young fella.
1: Anyway, more support is needed for these type of sports, isn't it?
8: Yeah,
1: Michael,
8: yeah,
1: I got to leave it there. Thank you very much for coming on this morning.
8: Hi, Neil. All
1: cheers,
8: right.
1: Thanks.
8: All right.
1: Bye-bye. News at 11 next.
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15: It's 11 o'clock. Good morning. I'm Emma O'Connell. Gardaí are treating the deaths of a Brazilian woman in Limerick and a man found dead in Cork as a murder-suicide. 33-year-old JD Christine Pereira Rosa was found dead at an apartment on Lower Cecil Street in Limerick on Friday, while the man suspected of her killing was found dead in Blackrock in the city that evening. It's understood the man suspected of her murder, who was known to Miss Pereira Rosa, left Limerick on public transport on Friday and travelled to Cork, where his body was found on Friday evening. David Rally, a journalist based in the Midwest, says she died a violent death.
16: Saturday, after a post-mortem was conducted on the body by the state pathologist, Gardaí announced they were conducting a murder investigation, and that has been ongoing for the last 24, 48 hours. Gardaí would not release details of the post-mortem, but I understand that it was clear from the scene that Miss Rosa had been stabbed to death.
15: Gardaí are continuing to investigate a shooting incident on the north side of the city. It's after a gun was discharged in the Spring Lane area of Ballyvillan yesterday afternoon, with two men injured during the incident. A Garda spokesperson says the injuries are believed to be non-life threatening at this time. Speaking to Red FM News, local TD Padraig O'Sullivan says people living nearby were completely frightened.
17: All the agencies, Cork City Council and Garda Síochána and us in the political sphere, need to come up with a solution, a lasting solution that will ensure some of the images and videos that have been widespread, as I said, over social media the last few days are not witnessed again. It's just unacceptable that, you know, people can behave that way and, I suppose, threaten the safety of each other and people nearby in residential estates.
15: The funeral of the fourth of five teenage boys killed in the M9 crash will take place this morning. The funerals of three of the teenagers took place on Friday. Our chief reporter Barry White has more.
18: 18-year-old Jeremy O'Brien's funeral mass will take place at the Holy Family Church in Aska at 11 o'clock, followed by burial in St Mary's Cemetery in Carlow. There was a heavy Garda presence in the town last night as the 18-year-old's remains were brought to the church. He was one of five teenagers killed when their car travelling the wrong way on the M9, collided head-on with another vehicle just over a week ago. Three sisters and a young boy in the other car were seriously injured and remain in hospital. The final funeral for Jack Kennedy will take place in Athy tomorrow morning.
15: HICWA have written to Cork University Hospital looking for clarity on a recent report which cited staff shortages and delays with recruitment. Last week, the CEO of the hospital, Jennifer Kearney, described the hospital as unsafe, with over 1,000 roles vacant. A spokesperson confirmed HICWA are awaiting a response before any decisions on follow-up action are taken. Hundreds of people with Friedreich's ataxia will find out tomorrow if the HSE has decided to fund what they describe as a life-changing drug. Skyclarys has been shown to slow the progression of the neuromuscular condition and is already available in several European countries. Protests were held around the country this past weekend, including Cork and Dublin, to call on the government to provide funding for the drug. And finally, Electric Picnic has released the stage times for this weekend's headliners. Jade will be the first up on the main stage on Friday at 6 p.m, followed by Zara Larsson, Somber and Lewis Capaldi, who close of the night from 10:45. CMAT, Fontaines DC and Gorillaz are among other artists taking to the Stradbally stage across the weekend. And that's the latest news this hour.
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15: Starting with soccer, a stoppage time penalty from Dominic Szoboszlai earned Liverpool a point away to Newcastle in Andoni Iriola's first game as head coach of the Reds. The Hungarian midfielder added to Cody Gapko's second half strike in an entertaining 2-2 draw at St James's Park. Goals in either half from Anthony Elanga and Joe Willock looked like they would be enough to secure 3 points in Matthias Yassel's managerial debut. But with the Magpies, but Szoboszlai's penalty meant the points were shared. Aston Villa had a disastrous start to their campaign. Unai Emery's team conceded 4 goals as they lost 4-0 away from Brighton. A Maxine de Kuyper strike and 2 goals from Jack Hinchelwood were preceded by an 8th-minute own goal from Victor Lindelof at the Amex Stadium. Defenders Mark Ahe and Iosko Gordiol both struck late on as Man City recovered from a goal down to win 2-1 at home to Bournemouth. Gahey played in midfield to the surprise of many, including the England international himself, but new City boss Enzo Maresca believes his decision paid off.
20: It's a solution. I don't know if can be for the next game again, but it's a solution. Now we need different solution. So when you visualize and then is good, in the future when you need, you know that if he's going to play there, it's going to be good.
15: The first round of fixtures conclude tonight. Fulham welcome Chelsea to Craven Cottage for an 8 o'clock kickoff. Xabi Alonso will oversee his Chelsea team for the first time, while Alvaro Arbeloa gets a new era underway for the hosts. And finally in golf, an even par round of 70 was enough for Wyndham Clark to win the BMW Championship in Missouri. The US Open champion finished on 17 under, 3 shots clear of Patrick Cantlay. A much improved performance from Rory McIlroy saw him finish in third. And that's the sport with Simply Suits.
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1: Any mist or fog is going to clear away, leaving dry conditions with sunny spells, turning hazy at times. Looks like turning cloudier during the afternoon and evening. Some scattered light showers are possible. Highest temperatures 19 to 22, even 23 degrees today, in light occasionally moderate east or southeast winds. A mix of cloud and clear spells tonight with just occasional showers. Temperatures will not fall below 11 to 15 degrees tonight, in light occasionally moderate easterly breezes. And it's going to be a bit more cloudy tomorrow with limited sunny spells, but it'll be dry for many at first. Just some well scattered showers from mid-afternoon, showery outbreaks of rain pushing up from the south. Highest temperatures tomorrow 19 to 22 degrees.
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1: giving away lots of cash. 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
1: And to our Monday munchies, or as Rapunzel Dennehy calls it, Miguel's Monday munchies for the day. 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Keep texting. We'll leave the lines open another 30 minutes or so. Text your name and where you are to 086 8104 106. Happy Monday, Mick. Hope you had a great weekend. We're starving here at Little Island, in Little Island at Caulfield Industrial. Here today are Adrian, Alan, Aaron, Kane, Jer, Lenny, Donald, Gordon and Noel. Please pick us for the Monday munchies. Rockwell in the ventilation and insulation workshop in Clahean for lunch today, especially my partner Owen. Owen as well, and all the lads in Pest Attack based in the Lock. We'd love some Monday munchies. Graham and all the lads at 360 Security in Ballinconnick would love some Monday munchies to make this Monday sweeter. Hi Mick, please send some free food to Dr. Marion Surgery on Chapel Lane in Mallow. She's a great doctor and all her staff are brilliant too. The Monday munchies from Sophie O'Brien in Nisbet's Blarney Business Park. We'd love a sweet treat to boost morale on a dreary Monday morning. And Monday munchies, please, for all of the hardworking staff at Euro Car Parts on Sarsfields Road in Wilton. Just two more for now. Morning, Monday munchies, please. Can I nominate all the staff at MCM Technology? 308 Harbour Business Park in Little Island in Cork. That's from Richard. Please send cakes to the JBC Centre in Ballincollig. There's a special birthday boy today. So happy birthday, Ryan, from all of us here on the Neil Prendeville Show. And more mentions from the Monday Munchies with Old Mill Confectionery a little later on. Now, we mentioned, of course, it's been a very, very emotive topic on the Neil Prendeville Show over the last couple of months or so. But Friedreich's ataxia is a rare, inherited, degenerative neuromuscular disease that damages the nervous system. It causes lots of coordination loss, lots of muscle strength loss. And Cork forward Craig Cody, who's from Kinturk, lost his 13-year-old son Rory to the disease and is publicly and very heavily campaigning for the Health Service Executive, the HSE, to approve the life-altering drug Skyclarys for his surviving teenage son, Paddy. We will get news very shortly to see will the drug be improved, be approved. But on line one, we've got Liam.
0: Good morning, and good morning to your listeners in Cork.
1: Thanks, Liam. That's, good morning. Tomorrow morning is a big day for all those involved in campaigning for this drug to be approved to combat Friedreich's ataxia. So tomorrow's the big day, but you went, you were at the Friedreich's ataxia, one of the events at the weekend. Tell us about that.
0: Yes, just for your Cork listeners, and you've explained it very well there at your introduction. Friedreich's ataxia is, as you say, a neurological disorder. It's caused by a mutation of the gene FXN. And basically what it is that they're not producing enough of the protein for frataxin. Now, there is a drug, as you say, is available. It's made in Cork by Biogen. It's called Omaveloxolone, sold by Skyclarys. The cost in Ireland for 90 days to treat the, as the HSC say, is going to cost for 90 days per person €69,000. And the same cost for the same drug supplied from Cork in Pakistan is costing $34,500. And as you rightly say, there's 200 cases in Ireland, but that's the 200 cases that we know of. There's actually potentially 15,000 people carrying that mutation FXN gene. And it's only a matter of time before this will expand further. It's 200, God forbid, now. It'll be 400 next year, and so on and so forth. And the only way to test this is a DNA test. And unless we do that, now the reason they know that there's 15,000 people carrying this is it's coming through them every day. There are a lot of people that were treated, including the 200 people that we know of, were being told that it was CMT, which is called Charlotte-Marie Tooth, which is a similar disorder where the feet curl up and the hands lose their momentum. But it was falsely diagnosed. It's turning out now that most of them 200 people actually had FA, Friedreich's ataxia. And yes, I was up yesterday at the demonstration. Very, very upsetting. I'm a father of five children. Thank God none of them have this condition. But I was up there to support my neighbour who I worked in Oak Park years ago. Now, Oak Park is a research centre like you have there in Cork. We were doing research on animals that time. And my good friend and my neighbour has two children with the condition. And they were too weak to go up and he was too upset to go up. So I went up to support him because he's a friend and he's a neighbour. I have to tell you and tell you all your listeners in Cork and of the wider audience that's listening on their radios, it was very upsetting. Them young people, 28 years of age, there was a young lady up there that spoke, Emily Felix. And every now and then as she was speaking to the audience and thanking them for all the coming, and there was thousands, I mean absolutely thousands. I couldn't believe the amount of people that turned out. And she was apologising because every now and then she couldn't speak. She's losing her vocal cords and even her swallow for food is lost. She's 28 years of age, a training solicitor. And this drug is not available to her and has the potential to cure these young people. Now, the people are advanced of this condition, it'll reduce it. But the young people from 16 years of age on that are diagnosed with this has the potential to stop them going into wheelchairs. What the government and the HSE don't realise is they're talking about the cost of this at the moment. But I have to be honest with you and I have to be honest to the people of Cork. If we don't get this drug now, being produced in Cork, supplied to 11 EU countries, if we don't get this now, there's going to be thousands because nobody knows how many people are carrying this gene. But I was very upset yesterday, I have to be honest with you. I read on today's paper where the Junior Minister for Health in Carlow, Kilkenny, a lady called Jennifer Mullane O'Connor, and she said she's going to meet the families of the people that were killed on the M9, which was very tragic in its own right. But while I was up there yesterday, there was a lady from Carlow, and she said that she was up to support her friend, the doctor, whose daughter had it. And she has this Friedreich's ataxia. And Jennifer Mullane O'Connor is in that consistency. She never once went out to talk to any of the members of the families of the 200. And you must remember now, Cork listeners, it's not just the 200 people that are suffering from this. It's their mothers, it's their sisters, it's their brothers.
1: Because they're all carrying the gene.
0: Not only are they all carrying the gene, but and my apologies to Emily, but Emily cannot actually feed herself. My total apology, I shouldn't say this on air, but she cannot even go to the bathroom without assistance. This is wrong.
1: I saw how bravely she struggled to speak. I think, her lack of being able to speak forcefully was upsetting her more and making it a little worse for her. So she's very, very brave. Can I just put something to you, Liam, because everything seems to be coming down to cost effectiveness. Now, there's no cost effective measures taken, when they're building bike sheds or all that kind of stuff, right? Now, I find an anomaly in here, right? Because the National Centre for Pharma Economics, the NCPE, have... they basically said the drug works, But it becomes but it becomes acceptable at a lower price. Those two positions are not compatible.
0: Yeah, and can I tell you what's more? The HSE Advisor Council have used the excuse of the cost. That's the major thing. May I allow to tell your listeners, solicitors and barristers included, since the Niche and Leash Treaty, that's illegal. You cannot use it. And I'm calling on the solicitors in Cork and every other county to come together and fight this on the basis that it's actually an illegal excuse that you use. You cannot use cost in relation to health. And you can look it up. I can send it to you. This needs to be taken to the European Court of Human Rights immediately. They say we have to go through the courts. We do not have to go through the courts.
1: No, we don't. Cost effectiveness.
0: Good man.
1: If a price cut makes the drug work, something is wrong. If you need to make it cost effective, you've already admitted it will work.
0: Absolutely. Can I just explain one small thing to your cross listeners? I was talking to a gentleman that was up there, and his son, 18 years of age, has it. I was very upset now, and I'm keeping it together now this morning, but I was very upset yesterday. I genuinely was. I broke down. But this young man from Cork, he said, do you know what it is? I'm actually only a stone's throw away from that firm Biogerm. And he said, do you know the most useless thing that ever came out of Cork? He says, that T-shirt, Michal Martin, he says, he's no good for the people of Cork and he's no good for the children of Ireland. He says, he'll be gone the week after next and he'll be licking the arse of Donald Trump, he says, spending 20 million on security for 3 days. And he won't look after these young people. That young man, his son was 18 years of age. 2 years ago, he was on the pitch playing for Cork. 2 years ago, they're fighting this case. If they had to get this 2 years ago, that young boy, I send you a first cup, but promise me you won't send it up because for privacy reasons, I was so upset. But that young man was playing on a pitch for Cork when he fell. 2 years ago. He's now in a wheelchair. He can't speak. He can't hear. He can't feed himself. And that young man, that man's father was so upset he broke down. Actually, I asked him, I actually broke down. And I was only talking to him. My children, thank God, are okay. But I could feel the pain of all these young people. I'm going to say to the people of Cork, don't ever put that man, Micheál Martin, in power again. He should be thrown out. He's a disgust to the people of Ireland, and he's a disgust to me as a person. And I'll alone tell you on your radio station, I'll tell him to his face. I was down at the Tullamore show, and that 40 Gardaí there protecting him. For what? Asking for what? 40 Gardaí. Now, this has to be nationwide. I'm later going on a television station. I worked for Germany for 20 years, Deutsche Welle. And I'm going to ask the German people, are they prepared to sit down with the president of the EU, a man called Micheál Martin, whereby he won't supply a drug produced in his own country, but it is going to Germany. It's going to the German people and German government are sponsoring it.
1: Let's be clear here, Liam. Sky Claris is already not just going to, it's being reimbursed in Italy, France, Germany, Spain, good Portugal, man. Greece, and the Czech Republic.
0: Good man. Good man. And here we have a T-shirt. Here we have a T-shirt, a Cork man. That man yesterday from Cork said to me, do you know the most useless thing about Cork? How about now? Oh, you
1: say
0: it.
1: You've already said that. Let's try and stick with the topic because we're looking for some hope for the people tomorrow. What we have here is an unmet clinical need that the state is being asked to decide on.
0: That's right.
1: Now, the good news and the hope for tomorrow is that the final decision sits with the HSE senior management team. It doesn't rest with those who made the decision not to recommend it. It can't.
0: Yes, but the teacher can intervene in this. He can intervene. That's what I'm trying to say. The HSE adult body will make a final decision tomorrow. But the minister, the Taoiseach and the Taoiseach can actually intervene. This is a national issue, not alone for the 200 people. For the people, God forbid the children coming afterwards. Do you see what I'm saying? This mutation, FSX, is in Ozar Valley. Me and you are carrying, we're carriers, but it won't affect us. But God forbid if we have children, which will happen. They will have this. So it's going to cost the state twice as much. We have to comprehend what's going on.
1: But Liam, you know the way it works with politics, right? I can't see any senior government agent, minister, Taoiseach or otherwise, intervening until after tomorrow.
0: Now, just one small detail. This drug has been studied and trialled in Philadelphia by a Dr. David Lynch, a formerly an Irishman. and he has gone through the FDA, which licensed it on the first phase. Normally, a drug takes three phases. The results in America were so positive. And one other small thing before I let you go. He said the prevalence of this mutation is wider in Western Europe than anywhere else in the world. And that's why he's so interested. He's trying to say to the Western Europe, he says, that you have a problem, but you're not facing it. Now, this man has done research for the last 20 years and got very positive results. So it's not a new drug. It's just that we're too arrogant to go along and reimburse the people that are suffering from it. It's shocking. I tell you the truth, I was so upset yesterday I broke down. And that being God's richer.

0: Such is the public discourse on this matter and the emotions that are there. But can I just ask you one final question? I know you need to go. Couldn't a lot of this be sorted outside of any political realm at all between the HSE and Biogen?
1: Oh, absolutely. Well, Biogen are contradicting the figures that the HSE are producing. The HSE are producing the figures on the basis that some of the people suffering from this are of the older age group. But there's hundreds that was up there yesterday, and they're all under the age of 30. And they have got this in the last 4 years. With some people question, what was going on 4 years ago? What were we injecting people 4 years ago? We don't know. And what caused this? What got this to explode 4 years ago? This is what people are asking about there yesterday. I'm not going to say in your radio station, but there are questions to be answered. If this thing is not licensed tomorrow, we have seriously let down our people of Ireland. We've seriously let down our children. We've seriously let down what we're all about. President of Ireland, my arse. President of the EU, my arse. They're a waste of space. I really mean it. As a parent and as a person that was up there yesterday, I broke down up there yesterday. I actually broke down there yesterday. I couldn't hold it together to see them people struggling. One young lady, 30 years of age, married with a child. And there she was, beautiful young girl. And she said she doesn't know how long she has to live. She used to horse ride. She used to play hockey. She doesn't know how long she has. That's a terrible thing. I'm calling on the people of Cork to get behind these people, because potentially in a few years' time it'll be your children. To get behind this and get this sorted. This is madness. Jennifer Maynard Connolly is on today's paper on the Irish Times, where she's going to meet the families of the kids that was killed on the N9, which is really sad. But she never went along to talk to the parents or the family of these 200 people. And one of them is in her own area, a doctor. Her own daughter has it. And Generaine, wherever you call her, O'Connor, never went along and said, talk to them. Do you know that the cost of keeping them two kids, God forbid, if they had to be in Obertown, 700,000 a year. So if you do wrong in this country and break into houses and break into cars and hurt old people, you'll get recommended by and get shown TVs and everything else and looked after in life. But if you're suffering from a disease there's no control of, the HSE says your lives don't matter. All lives matter in this country. All lives, all our children's lives matter in this country. My apologies.
0: No, you're fine, Liam. You're fine. You're letting your emotions show. The only light I can see at the end of the tunnel here is that the negative recommendation is not the final word in this process. It's merely one input into it. And already, I believe, senior HSE management have said they will take a broader look. They'll take a broader examination of what they call the pharmaeconomic. Right now, you know, when people are dying, or they're dying of this disease, or don't know how long they're going to live, economics kind of goes out the window. But I'd be very hopeful that things will take a very positive turn tomorrow.
1: Thank God.
0: You know,
1: if they're using the excuse of cost, which they have, quite openly, they've used the cost.
0: What they're saying is it works, but it's too expensive.
1: But they're giving the people false information. You see what I'm saying? Biogen is supplying this to Pakistan for half the price that the HSE is quoting to the government. And genuinely, look it up. Put in omeprazole in Pakistan, and for 90 days it's 34,000, and for 90 days in Ireland it's 69,000. These are figures I looked up. I wouldn't do this to you. I wouldn't do this to your Cork listeners. This is genuine. Biogen is applying this to this country for half the price. So it's not to do with cost. It's to do with the people in HSE that have better things to be going along and depriving young people of an opportunity. There was children up there yesterday, 18 years of age. There was children up there. One woman has two twins. And they're 14. And they're already shown the signs of it. They're falling. Their eyesight is going. And this drug is available. But they're not giving them. This is madness. Do you know what it is? We should be taken to the European Court straight away and stop the bollocking. We should be taken to the Irish government and the HSE need to go to the European Court and they need to be fined for this. This is wrong. This is humanly wrong. We're president of the EU at the moment and we can't look after our own children. Please, I'm telling you, Cork people, I want you to rise up. I need it.
0: Okay, Liam, I know you're very upset. Listen, for what it's worth,

0: I've always found Micheál Martin to be a man of good humanity. He knows what it's like to lose a child. I don't think he'll be found wanting should things go badly tomorrow. But I don't think, I really do honestly hope and believe that things will go in a positive way for those suffering from Fraser's ataxia tomorrow. Because they've said it works. It's just too expensive. So, you know, when it comes down to money, either hammer out a deal between the HSE and Biogen or suck it up and pay the money and help these people.
1: Exactly, yeah. Please go out tomorrow.
0: Yeah. Liam, thank you.
1: And thank you. Thank you. And thank you for all your listeners. Thank you. Bye for now.
0: Thank you. What a great contribution there from Liam. He was up at the Friedrichs ataxia demonstrations and protest yesterday. And he said it was hard, even as an old farmer, to hold it in, his words.
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0: And on that text line, you can also leave a voice note. And before we move on to our next guest, let's take one on Sky Claris.
13: Hi, Mick. There is nobody on any programme calling out Jennifer Carol McNeill, who is the current health minister. She is absent, she is mute, and she has made no contribution to this discussion, and yet nobody is calling her out. Also, nobody has asked the question, what's the cost differential to the Sky Claris for going to Europe, European countries, versus what we're going to get it in Ireland? Are we being charged more? That's not an issue from the point of view. It doesn't matter. It should be given anyway. But nobody is calling out this bloody health minister. Like, stop picking on one person the whole time. Like, seriously.
0: Okay, the actual situation there is that the Minister for Health has no, zero statutory role in this individual decision. I would imagine that particular minister will get involved if there's a negative turn tomorrow. The entire responsibility sits with the HSE under the 2013 Act, and you know, that's where we have to leave it at the moment. When she has no responsibility, albeit being the Minister for Health, then what's the point in poking at Jennifer Carol McNeill? I imagine if she doesn't get involved after tomorrow, there will be some discussion on that. Anne Mooney, Southern correspondent for the Irish Sun. Long time no speak. How are you, Anne?
14: I'm very good, Mick. Good to talk to you.
0: And you too. Now, the investigating Gardaí, according to all of the papers but your own, and in your article, the investigating Gardaí were keen to speak to Brazilian national Judas Mar Wesley Batista, who was known to the victim. In your article, you know, you seem to have more of an insight and an update onto what happened in Cork on Friday night. Can you bring us up to speed on that?
14: Yes, I can, Mick. Basically, on Friday night at around 7:30 p.m., a body was recovered from the rocks near Blackrock Castle by the Coast Guard and by Gardaí, and was taken to Cork University Hospital for a post-mortem examination. Initially, the male who was retrieved was not identified, but I understand that because of papers that were on him, they were able to establish that he was the main suspect. It was a Brazilian, Judas Mar Batista, the man the Gardaí had been looking for since the body of J.D. Rosa was found in her apartment on Friday morning. He had apparently left the city, left Limerick, and had come to Cork via public transport, and his body was found in the vicinity of Blackrock Castle. There were reports that he may have fallen from the castle onto the rocks below. At this stage, I think that they're pretty certain that this is the person that was involved in the killing of the 33-year-old Brazilian woman, who was found unresponsive after a stabbing in her home in Carlton House Apartments in Cecil Street in Limerick last Friday morning.
0: Yeah. So other newspapers were perhaps playing it a little safe in this morning's editions.
14: No, I don't think so. I don't think anybody I think our story is listed as exclusive.
0: What I mean is,
14: it
0: was unclear to me reading all of the newspapers this morning, you know, whether they were still looking for a suspect, but a suspect had been found. What you would contend is, you would think they're not looking for anybody else now, you would think, in this situation.
14: No, I think he was their main suspect.
0: Yeah.
14: And that the demand for him would have been stood down or eased back at this stage. But obviously they're still appealing for witnesses to come forward.
0: Yes.
14: And provide them with any details that they may have with regard to the death of this Brazilian woman, who was really well liked, and so much so that her own employer is carrying the costs of having her body repatriated to Brazil. But there is a GoFundMe set up to try and help her family over there with the additional funeral costs. But, you know, Mick, this is the second Brazilian woman that was murdered in Munster in the space of 3 years, because we also had the case of Bruna Fonseca, who was found dead in her apartment in Liberty Street on New Year's Day in 2023, and her former partner was convicted of her murder last year. It's one of the many in the lists of all the women who have been murdered by jealous partners or men who can't seem to accept the fact that they don't want to have anything more to do with them. And it seems to be an increasing problem in Ireland.
0: Okay, and it seems to be an increasing problem in the Brazilian community, doesn't it?
14: Well, two, I don't think makes a huge problem, but I think that it's a general problem in respect of all the women that are being murdered by men who, as I say, can't seem to take rejection.
0: And any indicator, Anne, as to why Judas Mar Batista came to Cork and why Blackrock Castle?
14: No, none at all. Unless he had visited the city at some stage and knew where he was going, but there doesn't appear to be any indication as to why he chose that particular area and why his body was found there. You know.
0: Mm. Well, nice to hear from you again and nice to talk to you again. And Southern correspondent for the Irish Sun, ahead of that story, you made the front page of the Sun this morning, but that was in relation to last Friday night's discovery of the body of Judas Mar Batista, Judas Mar Wesley Batista, who was known to the victim and the main subject, apparently, in the Gardaí investigation. Keep up the good work, Anne. Thank you.
14: Thanks, Mike.
0: All the best. Good morning.
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0: That's our phone line, and our text line is 0868 104 106. The Neil Prendeville Show with Elevate Credit Union. This is Mick Mulcahy. Now then, a quick mention before we move on. Hi, would you please let your listeners know of our upcoming Community Outreach Concert of Hope on the 28th of August, the Concert Hall in City Hall, and doors are open at 7 o'clock. That's on the 28th of August. Lord Mayor Councillor Damien Boylan will open this event. Admission is absolutely free. There will be words of encouragement. There will be choirs. There will be solo singers. There will be gospel music. There will be teas and coffees as well. And all are welcome. And if you want details there, you can phone Colette on 087 189 7315. 087 189 7315. That's from Anthony Wolfe. Community Outreach Concert of Hope, 28th of August, opened by the Lord Mayor at 7 p.m. In the main hall in Cork City Hall, and it's absolutely free with all that stuff going on. Now to our Monday Munchies with the Old Mill Confectionery. We have lots of goodies to give away today. The 6-inch velvety chocolate fudge cake. That's a combination of soft and spongy cake and rich, dense fudge. Cork's favourite cakes in a big party box as well, including the light and creamy eclairs, the long jam donuts, the tipsy cake, velvety custard slices and chocolate slices, and of course the Chester cake or donkey's gudge, whatever you have in yourself. A final chance to text your name and where you are to 0868 104 106. We'll call our winners out in about 10 minutes' time. Monday Munchies for all the staff on St. Christopher's Ward in Marymount. If anyone deserves this treat, it's them, Angels on Earth. Thanks, Mick, says Shirley. Hi, Munchie Monday. I like that. Could you please help a few staff out in Zenith in Douglas who'd love a sweet treat on a Monday? For all at Rockwell Engineering, Clahean, says Natalie, please send the cakes to St. Teresa's Medical Oncology Day Services, which is part of the Mercy Hospital at the Lee Clinic, to celebrate my daughter Chloe starting her first day there today as a nurse. And I learned to my cost recently there's a difference between the Lee Clinic and the Pink Building. One is over the bridge and about a mile or maybe 2 miles from the other. And lots of people turn up to the wrong clinic thinking, oh, sure, I know where the Lee Clinic is. That's the Pink Building. And it isn't. So just be careful if you have an appointment in one or the other that you don't turn up to the wrong one. Free Monday Munchies for all the staff at Foot Solutions in Grand Parade. Can I nominate my wife and her colleagues in Tots to Teens in Carrick Navarre? Jessica and all the staff in Rathbarry and Glenview Stud Farm, Castle Lines. We're wasting away. Monday Munchies, please, for Callum and the gang at Freestorm ABS in Churchfield. A tray of cakes most welcome here. Old Mill Delicious Cakes for all the gang in the DDA area out in Dell Technology. You wouldn't have too far to drop them, says Lisa. Monday Munchies, good morning. Neil Emer and team MP O'Sullivan's Cash and Carry here in Decline. 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Fingers crossed for the Monday Munchies. Declutter Limited in North Cork. They're in Rathcormac, celebrating 3 years in the cleaning business. Hi, Mick. I'm a very grateful client of Sobey Brown Hair Salon on Morrison's Island, and I'd love to send the Monday Munchies to all the staff there as a thank you for all their hard work throughout the year. We've three or four more. We'll get to them now. Youth workers in CDYS in Middleton. We'd be willing to share with our young members, says Ross B. St. Christopher's Ward in Marymount. Lee from O'Connell's Riva Tiles on Curragh Road. We'd love the Monday Munchies. We haven't had an Old Mill cake in years. Hi, Mick. Monday Munchies, please, for all the staff at MSC North Point House, North Point Business Park. We can smell the deliciousness from the Old Mill every day from our office. So please put us out of our misery. And we'll call the winners of our Old Mill Confectionery Monday Munchies in just about 9 or 10 minutes' time. Let's go to line one and to Derek Fitzy. Morning, Derek.
4: Morning, Mick. How are you?
0: Good. Did they call you Derek or Fitzy?
4: Call me whatever you want, I don't mind.
0: Just don't call me early in the morning. Sent a message to us last week about potholes on the Mallow Road and the damage it could do to a motorcycle or its pilot.
4: Yeah, mate, the road is horrendous. The potholes, you could put your fist into some of them. It's like an assault course. It was my first time on the Mallow Road there a few weeks ago, calling down to friends on a Saturday morning.
0: Yeah.
4: What part
0: of the Mallow Road, Derek?
4: The whole lot of it. Especially when you get on out just beyond where, do you know, the stag is?
0: Yeah.
4: Yeah, it's not too bad going that way, but coming back from Mallow, oh my God, it's an assault course. You're left, you're right, you're left. I reckon if there was a squad car behind me, they'd probably pull me in thinking I was pissed. It is horrendous.
0: Because you're weaving around. Obviously much more dangerous to be piloting a bike and hitting a pothole than, you know, whatever damage you'll do to a car, you're unlikely to spin the car or end up in a very serious situation. You will do damage. On a bike, it's a different story.
4: Well, it is. Like, if you're hitting the speed limit, even a bit less, say, even 90 kilometres an hour. If you hit one of them direct, you could blow your fork seals, and that's a lot of money. And you could actually damage the front wheel. I'd say you could buckle it, and you could probably hit the tarmac and slide down the road.
0: Yeah, you'd go out over the front, really, wouldn't you?
4: Yeah, I don't know. It's to go left or right, or you would be thrown somehow. But I'd be more concerned for, like, I'm on bikes 30 years, so I've loads of experience, and, like, I don't drive cars. It's bikes, winter, summer. It's just unexperienced drivers. They probably, you know, they'd be excited about being out on the bike and getting used to it, and they probably wouldn't see it and they could hit one. And you know it yourself, the Mallow Road is bad as it is.
0: Well, look, it's one thing in the summer with the shorter nights drawing in now. Hitting one of them in the dark is going to be an issue.
4: Oh, sure. I can imagine the chaos on the road, especially, you know, rush hour on the Mallow Road.
0: The Mallow Road car park. Have you reported any of this to the authorities?
4: No, I haven't. I think my friend in Mallow is after, he was saying to me a couple of the councillors down there are on the case, but I don't know. That's the furthest I got.
0: Mm-hmm.
4: I just thought I'd bring it to the attention of, you know, whoever listens that drives the bike, just to be, you know, on the lookout.
0: Is there any chance you'd make a video or anything, no?
4: Am I going down this weekend? I can go down this weekend and I can just take a couple of photographs and send them in.
0: That'd be great. At least we can pass them on to the powers that be. What kind of bike do you drive?
4: It's only a small 600.
0: Small?
4: It's a small one. It's a 600 compared to some of the bigger ones for your 1300 1.3.
0: Okay. Of course, and in your text you say, if you don't want to bring me on air, I understand, as there's more pressing issues, such as the government's failure concerning the whole medical thing. We've just been talking about that extensively, and the poor man Craig Cody, who's already lost one child, and the inevitability of another without help.
4: It is horrendous. It's absolutely horrendous. My heart goes out to the poor man and every other person who's suffering with it.
0: Okay, as motorists, how are bikers treated compared to, I mean financially now with taxation and that kind of thing, compared to car users?
4: Well, the motorbikes are grand. It's €88 a year for tax, no matter what size of bike you're driving.
0: Okay.
4: Which is fine. And insurance varies on your age and the size of bike and experience. I'm lucky now, mine was 270 fully comp for the year, which is very good.
0: That's pretty reasonable, isn't it?
4: It is.
0: Yeah. You have a very familiar voice, Fitzy. Are you gone? Oh, he's gone. All right. Oh, not to worry. I was going to say he sounds exactly like a guy I enjoy, Pointer in Kinsale in the Dock Bar, but I won't mention any names. The line is gone. Okay, let's go to Sean on line two. Hi, Sean.
5: Hello, how are you?
0: I'm good. How are you?
5: Good.
0: Now, houses rejected in Ballincollig. Happy or disappointed?
5: Disappointed, along with Michael O'Flynn. He was livid. He was on
6: on Friday on the airwaves and on the paper, and after a long consultation and a lot of collaboration, a project that should have gone through, it was shot down.
0: What was the reason for the denial of planning?
6: The reason they gave was a vital piece of some sort of a bus corridor, strategic bus transport, one of these razzmatazz things that they've been talking about for, well, this one in particular, I think, for about 10 years. And even when they do build them, they're useless anyway. They've never actually built anything new as regards a bus corridor. They just take the existing roadway and purloin it and put in a big wide footpath, a bus lane, a flower bed, and a bus lane. And the rest is you're left fighting for traffic space, for cars, for the rest of it. So they never actually build anything.
0: Okay.
6: The other thing is, they said they couldn't secure funding for it. No, they have spent millions in the last... They've been spending $1 million a day for 5 years of the Green Party on so-called sustainable transport. And we're left with nothing, basically. A flower bed and a couple of footpaths.
0: And buses that don't work on the charging system.
6: Yes.
0: Rotting up in Dublin. But developers have been denied planning permission for a major housing project. Now, this is a growing Cork City suburb. Ballincollig is huge. I think it probably could sustain another 1,000 houses. I mean, it has a very effective bypass. The traffic isn't as bad as it used to be at all in Ballincollig.
6: No, you're right on the link. And the ironic thing was, he was on, this story broke on Friday, handily when the Leaving Cert results were out, so it didn't really get any traction. But the ironic thing was, I was on Merchant's Quay later on in the day, and this was advertised as the panacea to all traffic issues in Cork City, the bus lane, or the transport corridor. And what you had on Friday afternoon at rush hour was four double-decker buses parked up on Merchant's Quay outside Dunn's doors. And no room for the buses that... These were parked up, probably short of drivers because they won't pay their drivers. And these buses were parked up, and the buses that were operating could not pull in, and they were holding up traffic when they were disembarking passengers.
0: That's a terrible choke point. If you're coming from the Opera House down past Merchant's Quay, on that, which you can now, you couldn't before, even if the regular buses are in there, there's a choke point there to get across. It's very, very tight.
6: A truck had broken down in one direction, or a lorry or something, down by the harbour commissioners. That was choked. That was at a standstill. And traffic the other way was being held up with the buses heading for Knocknaheen. So you had complete gridlock. This was a piece of so-called infrastructure that they spent millions on, along with all the other millions that have been wasted on nonsensical projects in Cork City. And at peak time on a Friday afternoon was at a complete standstill. And this is the excuse they're giving for blocking other kinds of projects that they're waiting on sustainable bus corridors. I just weep. I cry inwardly when I hear of infrastructure projects in Cork.
0: I'm sure Michael O'Flynn will appeal, but thank you, Sean, for coming on and highlighting that for us. Thanks a million. I want to get to one more voice now, this one on potholes.
7: Well, if that fella thinks the Mallow Road is bad, lads, tell him come away up around Knocknaheeny and Fernry there, lads, some of the most busiest roads in Ireland, and see the condition of the roads that people have to drive up there that's paying tax, insurance, the whole lot. All jokes aside, lads, to go through Fernry now, up Kilmore Road and around Knocknaheeny and Dungran or Churchfield or wherever, you'd want a 4x4, lads. All jokes aside, I'm sick to death of fixing things in my car, drop links, shocks, tracking out, all things, lads. You'll be fixing them there, lads, a lot more than what an average person would. And just actually agreeing what that man said there, in a way, if you were to drive behind me, you know, driving through Fernry and taking up Knocknaheeny, you'd think I'm pissed as a fart, lads. Because I know every fucking hole around the place, you'll be avoiding them. You're like a fella Langer's drunk.
0: There you go. On potholes. Sorry for the expletive there. They're going in there. Mercy Outpatients Department. Sophie's Styles Dog Grooming in Middleton. Looking for Monday Munchies. 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RMC Electrical and OB Heating on the South Link. But the Monday Munchies today from the Old Mill Confectionery. And that wonderful selection of delicious cakes. goes to the JBC Centre in Ballincollig, because there's a special birthday boy there today, and that is Ryan. Happy birthday to you, Ryan. That's it for this morning. Back tomorrow morning. The Neil Prendeville Show was produced today by Vivian McCarthy and by Rapunzel Dennehy. And I'll talk to you tomorrow morning after news at 9.
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31: It's midday. Good afternoon. I'm Emma O'Connell. A man suspected of killing a Brazilian woman in Limerick has been found dead in Cork. His body was discovered near Blackrock Castle over the weekend. David Raleigh has more for Red FM News.
32: Gardaí are treating the death of Brazil native J.D. Cristine Pereira Rosa as a murder-suicide after the chief suspect's body was found at the weekend. Miss Rosa was found with fatal stab injuries at an apartment in Limerick City last Friday morning. Later on Friday, the body of the chief suspect, a man also from Brazil and believed to have been in a relationship with Miss Rosa, was recovered at Blackrock, County Cork. It's understood the man suffered serious head injuries in a fall from a height. A fund has been established through the GoFundMe website to raise funds for the repatriation of Miss Rosa's remains and funeral costs in her native Sao Paulo. Gardaí are not believed to be looking for anyone else as part of their investigations into her killing.
31: Residents say they are living in fear after a shooting on the north side of the city. Gardaí say an investigation is underway after a gun was fired at Spring Lane in Ballyvillan yesterday afternoon. Two men were taken to hospital to be treated for non-life-threatening injuries. Speaking to Red FM News, local TD Padraig O'Sullivan says residents in the area want an end to violence.
33: Genuinely terrified, if I'm being truthful. You know, this obviously one is quite out there in the media at the moment. It's on social media. Yeah, so a lot of people can see it visibly and a lot of people would be scared, but it's to reflect the public mood up there is just enough is enough, and they want zero tolerance when it comes to cracking down on this type of behaviour.
31: HICWA have written to Cork University Hospital looking for clarity on a recent report which cited staff shortages and delays with recruitment. Last week, the CEO of the hospital, Jennifer Kearney, described the situation as unsafe, with over 1,000 roles vacant. A spokesperson confirmed HICWA are awaiting a response before any decisions on follow-up action are taken. The funeral of the fourth of five teenage boys killed in the M9 crash will take place this morning. The funerals of three of the teenagers took place on Friday. Our chief reporter Barry White has more.
34: 18-year-old Jeremy O'Brien's funeral mass will take place at the Holy Family Church in Aska at 11 o'clock, followed by burial in St Mary's Cemetery in Carlow. There was a heavy Garda presence in the town last night as the 18-year-old's remains were brought to the church. He was one of five teenagers killed when their car, travelling the wrong way on the M9, collided head-on with another vehicle just over a week ago. Three sisters and a young boy in the other car were seriously injured and remain in hospital. The final funeral for Jack Kennedy will take place in Athy tomorrow morning.
31: Hundreds of people with Friedrich's ataxia will find out tomorrow if the HSE has decided to fund what they've described as a life-changing drug. Skyclarys has been shown to slow the progression of the neuromuscular condition and is already available in several European countries. Protests were held around the country this past weekend, including Cork and Dublin, to call on the government to provide funding for the drug. Gardaí are appealing for information on the whereabouts of 44-year-old Helen Rudden, missing from Henry Street in the city since Friday morning. Helen is 5'6" of slight build, with long blonde hair and blue eyes. She was last seen at 7:30 in the morning, wearing black clothing and carrying a black backpack. Anyone with information is asked to contact Anglesey Garda Station. And finally, a new app described as letterboxed for clubbing lets people rate their nights out. Users on Scene Live can give star ratings to DJ sets, events, festivals and concerts while creating a personal timeline of their nightlife activity. There is also discovery features so people can follow friends and discover new artists. And that's the latest news this hour.
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31: Starting with soccer, the final game of the Premier League weekend takes place tonight. Chelsea make the short trip to Craven Cottage for a West London derby with Fulham. Both clubs appointed new managers in the summer, with Xabi Alonso in charge of Chelsea, while Alvaro Arbeloa replaced Marco Silva at Fulham. Kickoff is at 8 o'clock. Yesterday, Dominic Szoboszlai converted a stoppage time penalty in Liverpool's 2-2 draw against Newcastle. Newcastle attackers Anthony Elanga and Joe Willock had scored either side of Cody Gakpo's equaliser at St James's Park. Mark Gahey and Josko Gordiol both found the back of the net in the final 10 minutes for Man City as they secured a 2-1 win at home to Bournemouth in Enzo Maresca's first Premier League game in the dugout at the Etihad Stadium. Aston Villa conceded 4 goals in the first half of their 4-0 loss away to Brighton. Alexander Seferin has confirmed that he will not go up against FIFA president Gianni Infantino in March's election. The UEFA president wants Infantino to resign from his position in the wake of his failed attempt to sell stakes in the World Cup to private investors. Seferin also believes that football's global governing body chief will not run unopposed next year. And finally, in golf, an even par round of 70 sealed the BMW Championship for Wyndham Clark. The American was 3 shots clear of Patrick Cantlay on 17 under. Rory McIlroy finished in 3rd in Missouri. The Hollywood clubman went around in 69 yesterday to end on 13 under par. McIlroy says he was pleased with how he played throughout the week ahead of the beginning of the Tour Championship on Thursday.
3: Overall, like, encouraged with how I played this week compared to what it was last week, and certainly something to build on going into Eastlake.
31: And that's the sport with Simply Suits.
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14: It's going to turn a little bit cloudier in the afternoon and evening with some scattered light showers. Highest temperatures today about 19 to 22 degrees.
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14: Machine. What a morning it was here in Red FM as Katie and co arrived in to collect the big massive check. Could be you next Monday, because this coming Friday, August 28th, there'll be another call made. 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This coming Friday, the cash machine will randomly pick a number to call, and it could be you that we'll be chatting with on Red FM. 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Big money. So text red to 57557 and good luck. Good afternoon. How are you? It's Katie Jane in for Kira this week. Got role model to come. Your celeb juice as well after Dua Lipa, Houdini.
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Kelly Rowland with Nelly Dilemma on Cork's Red FM. Got Kygo and Whitney Houston after some Irish music for your Monday afternoon. Dermot Kennedy, this is Turnstile on Red FM.

0: That's Kygo with Whitney Houston. It's Higher Love on Cork's Red FM of a Monday afternoon. How are you, gang? Hope you had a lovely weekend. It's Katie Jane in for Kier until 4 o'clock for the week, actually. Not just today, for the week. Just coming up to 12:30. Okay, let's get a kickstart on this.
1: Here is Celeb Juice.
0: As usual, terribly important to keep you up to date on the Celeb Juice. What's going on in the world of celebrity? Well, what's broken the internet in the last 24 hours? A footballer has gotten a haircut. Not just any footballer and not just any haircut. Erling Haaland, with his magnificent Viking locks. They're gone. They're gone. It's a huge change. I wouldn't say he looks terribly different because the man is incredibly recognisable. You wouldn't just walk past him now because he got a haircut. But it does look very different. There's a brilliant video going, it's gone online, and he's done it himself. He's fantastic. He knows what's funny. He is hilarious. He FaceTimed a few of the gang, right? So this is the reaction of Zlatan Ibrahimovic, Jack Grealish, and Pep Guardiola.
2: You lost a bet or what? 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
3: About 10 years old. Oh my. That is hilarious. I actually can't stop looking at the front of your head.
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4: 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Pep, were you watching football?
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4: So you like it?
2: Yeah, it's okay. Okay. If you, listen, if you don't like it, he'll grow up. Exactly. So don't worry.
0: I love Pep Guardiola. You're lucky to have any hair.
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Kylie Minogue, Can't Get You Out of My Head. What a classic. It's Cork's Red FM, just coming up to 20 to 1 of a Monday afternoon. Hope you're well. It's Katie Jane keeping you company until 4 o'clock this afternoon. I was just thinking there, with regards to Erling Haaland and his new hairdo, what is the most drastic change that you've ever made to your appearance? So drastic that people went, whoa, or laughed. Or like Ibrahimovic or Grealish just laughed at you. I haven't made that much of a drastic change to myself. Probably the most drastic was I had really long hair and the ends were blonde and I cut off all the blonde just into a bob. And my father says, and did you ask her to do it? So that'll tell you. People weren't particularly pleased with the bob. But go on, tell me that. Tell me what's the most drastic change you've made to your appearance. And we'll see who wins, because I'd say there's been some drastic changes made. DNCE on the way after, some new Irish music from Florence Road. This is called 7563. It's Red FM.

0: It's TNT, it's Cake by the Ocean, it's Cork's Red FM. It is Monday afternoon, just coming up to one. More music before we get there. I've got Shakira and Burna Boy, Sam Smith and Kim Petras after Glass Animals next.
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0: 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Coming up to 1 o'clock. After one, I've got your latest on the Traitors Ireland and Celeb Juice. 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
11: It's 1 o'clock. Good afternoon. I'm Emma O'Connell. A man suspected of killing a Brazilian woman in Limerick has been found dead in Cork. His body was discovered near Blackrock Castle over the weekend. David Raleigh has more for Red FM News.
12: Gardaí are treating the death of Brazil native JD Cristine Pereira Rosa as a murder-suicide after the chief suspect's body was found at the weekend. Miss Rosa was found with fatal stab injuries at an apartment in Limerick City last Friday morning. Later on Friday, the body of the chief suspect, a man also from Brazil and believed to have been in a relationship with Miss Rosa, was recovered at Blackrock, County Cork. It's understood the man suffered serious head injuries in a fall from a height. A fund has been established through the GoFundMe website to raise funds for the repatriation of Miss Rosa's remains and funeral costs in her native Sao Paulo. Gardaí are not believed to be looking for anyone else as part of their investigations into her killing.
11: Residents say they are living in fear after a shooting on the north side of the city. Gardaí say an investigation is underway after a gun was fired at Spring Lane in Ballyvillan yesterday afternoon. Two men were taken to hospital to be treated for non-life-threatening injuries. Speaking to Red FM News, local TD Padraig O'Sullivan says residents in the area want an end to violence.
13: Genuinely terrified, if I'm being truthful. You know, this obviously one is quite out there in the media at the moment. It's on social media, so a lot of people can see it visibly and a lot of people would be scared, but to reflect the public mood up there, is just enough is enough and they want zero tolerance when it comes to cracking down on this type of behaviour.
11: Cork City Council is proposing changes to speed limits across the city in an effort to improve road safety. The new changes would see the implementation of a 30km speed limit in most residential zones to slow road users down. Kira Eccles, a resident in Dillon's Cross, says locals live in fear of the speed of some vehicles passing through the area.
14: We have testimony from residents who are too afraid to leave their homes because of the speed of vehicles on the road. We have so many heavy goods vehicles that unnecessarily use this road. This is a residential area. It is not a main artery into the city.
11: A former Garda driving instructor says it's shocking to see tragic road incidents in the UK mirror what happened in Ireland. At the weekend, British police officers Matthew Blades and Tom Clough died when their patrol car was hit head-on by a Volkswagen Passat travelling the wrong way down the motorway in Cleveland, while the five occupants of the Passat also died. It follows an incident on the M9 in Kildare, where five teenagers died after travelling the wrong way down the motorway and colliding with another car, injuring four people and prompting calls for an upskilling in pursuits for Gardaí. Former Garda driving instructor Tony Toner says Gardaí would use similar tactics to their British counterparts.
15: It's unbelievable that it happened there while we in the Garda were sourcing training from the UK, as we've done for many, many years. The Garda have been fleet training their drivers to the system of roadcraft since 1955. The British created this system.
11: A hosepipe ban for Cork and 12 other counties has been extended until the end of September. The ban is due to expire for the remaining 13 counties on Thursday. In a statement made by Uisce Éireann, they said supplies in the south and east need more time to recover from the record-breaking hot temperatures in Ireland this summer. And finally, Diego Maradona's Hand of God football, which was used in the 1986 World Cup match between England and Argentina, has sold for almost 2.9 million euro. It's sold in Dallas, Texas, to a private collector. And that's the latest news this hour.
16: 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And this is a Bulmers. 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
11: Starting with soccer, the final game of the Premier League weekend takes place tonight. Chelsea make the short trip to Craven Cottage for a West London derby with Fulham. Both clubs have appointed new managers in the summer, with Xabi Alonso in charge of Chelsea, while Alvaro Arbeloa replaced Marco Silva at Fulham. Kickoff is at 8 o'clock. Yesterday, Dominic Szoboszlai converted a stoppage time penalty in Liverpool's 2-2 draw against Newcastle. Newcastle attackers Anthony Elanga and Joe Willock had scored either side of Cody Gakpo's equaliser at St James's Park. Mark Gahey and Josko Gvardiol both found the back of the net in the final 10 minutes for Man City as they secured a 2-1 win at home to Bournemouth in Enzo Maresca's first Premier League game in the dugout at the Etihad Stadium. Aston Villa conceded 4 goals in the first half of their 4-0 loss away to Brighton. Alexander Seferin has confirmed that he will not go up against FIFA President Gianni Infantino in March's election. The UEFA president wants Infantino to resign from his position in the wake of his failed attempt to sell stakes in the World Cup to private investors. Seferin also believes that football's global governing body chief will not run unopposed next year. And finally in golf, an even par round of 70 sealed the BMW Championship for Wyndham Clark. The American was 3 shots clear of Patrick Cantlay on 17 under. Rory McIlroy finished 3rd in Missouri. The Hollywood clubman went around in 69 yesterday to end on 13 under par. McIlroy says he was pleased with how he played throughout the week ahead of the beginning of the Tour Championship on Thursday.
17: Overall, like, encouraged with how I played this week compared to what it was last week, and certainly something to build on going into Eastlake.
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0: It'll be cloudier during the afternoon and into the evening with some scattered light showers developing. Highest temperatures between 19 and 22 degrees.
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0: Well, it was high excitement in Red FM this morning as Katie and co arrived in to collect the very large cheque. You can see all that on Red FM's socials. But we're not done there. 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The cash machine will randomly pick a number to call, and it could be you that we'll be talking to on Red FM. You must answer the phone within 5 rings, tell us the prize amount, and you get the cash. €200,000 exactly. Big money. So text red to 57557 and good luck. Good afternoon. It's Katie Jane with you until 4. Got the latest on the Traitors Ireland after more music. Here's Ray. Where's my husband?
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1: Here is Celeb Juice.
0: It's Kitty Jane with you until 4 o'clock, but gotta mind the shop correctly for Ciara Evans, don't we? The Traitors Ireland. It returns to RTE One and RTE Player this coming Sunday. How exciting is that? Well, there's two things about it, really. Yes, brilliant. Something on the telly. Oh no, the winter is in. It's both, isn't it? But it's nice. It's nice to have it. A brand new cast heading to Slane Castle for another high-stakes battle of deception, betrayal and skullduggery. And of course, Derry girls star

0: a lot of the contestants, unprovoked or unprompted, have been using the Cúpla Focal all the way through the series as well, which is exactly how it should be. So it was really, really lovely. I think that last year liberated them, that they were able to do that this year.
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one and only Taylor Swift. I knew it, I knew you. It's Cork's Red FM on Monday afternoon. Good afternoon. How are you? Hope you had a wonderful weekend. I'd love to know all about it, if anything exciting happened to you. Or if it didn't, if it was incredibly mundane, I'd love to hear that as well, to be honest. 0868 104 106 if you'd like to get in touch. And Donna's been in touch wondering if I could play a little request, and nothing would make me happier. Donna's little girl, Isabel Maloney, is 9 years old today. Isabel, happy birthday, my darling. I hope you have a wonderful day. That's love from your mum and dad and big brothers, Jay, Alex and Sam. Have a wonderful, wonderful day. I'm going to get Paul Russell on for you in a sec after Sienna Spiro with brand new music. It's called Great Expectation on Red FM.

0: Paul Russell, Little Boothang. It's Cork's Red FM. Good afternoon. It's Katie Jane with you until four, and I've got a question for you. What are the things that you miss most about being a child? What are they? Let's go down a nostalgia route today. Because there's a new study out that's saying we miss the excitement of hearing the ice cream van. And I know we hear the ice cream van, but do we get the same excitement? I don't think so. We're thinking about other things. We miss the long school holidays and the thrill of getting a new toy. Now, there are some people that still get thrilled about getting a new toy. Laptops and things, you know what I mean? New phone. Not having a worry about money came out on top of the list, while not having to work and building sandcastles made the list of things we loved to do as a kid. Family holidays, watching cartoons on a Saturday morning also featured. I loved Cartoon Network. But I don't... The memory of the names of the actual cartoons always escape me. So if anyone can actually remember the names of the cartoon, I can see the Cartoon Network logo. But the names? Nah, gone. No program names whatsoever. So let's do this. Let me know. And make it Cork. What are the things that you miss most about being a child in Cork and a child from Cork? What was unique about it? What do you miss about it? If you really had to think, what's the first thing? Is it going down to Barley Cove during the summer for the holidays? Or getting your favourite sweets and your favourite sweet chop? Let me know. It's 0868 104 106. Text, WhatsApps, voice notes. More music on the way before we get to 2 this afternoon. I've got Somber after Becky Hill next.
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0: Alex Warren, it's Ordinary. It's Cork's Red FM on a Monday afternoon. It's just coming up to 2 o'clock. Lots more on the way after two. Got more celeb juice for you and music. 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
2: It's 2 o'clock. Good afternoon. I'm Emma O'Connell. Gardaí are now treating the death of a Brazilian woman in Limerick as a murder-suicide. 33-year-old JD Christine Pereira Rosa was found dead on Friday morning in a home in Cecil Street. Later on Friday, the body of a person of interest in the murder investigation, a Brazilian man aged in his 30s, was discovered in Black Rock in Cork. Midwest journalist David Raleigh says the man is understood to have been close to JD.
3: I understand this man was recovered deceased near Black Rock Castle in County Cork last Friday evening, about 12 hours after Miss Rosa was murdered. Gardaí affirmed today that the murder investigation is still ongoing and that anyone with information is asked to contact the incident room at Henry Street Garda Station.
2: The City Council is proposing changes to speed limits across the city to improve road safety. The new changes would see the implementation of a 30-kilometre speed limit in most residential zones to slow road users down. Kira Eccles, who lives in Dillon's Cross, says locals live in fear of the speed of some vehicles passing through the area.
4: We have testimony from residents who are too afraid to leave their homes because of the speed of vehicles on the road. We have so many heavy goods vehicles that unnecessarily use this road. This is a residential area. It is not a main artery into the city.
2: A hose pipe ban for Cork and 12 other counties has been extended until the end of September. The ban is due to expire for the remaining 13 counties on Thursday. In a statement made by Ishka Aaron, they said supplies in the south and east need more time to recover from the record-breaking hot temperatures in Ireland this summer. The funeral of the fourth of the five teenage boys killed in the M9 crash has taken place in Carlow. Jeremy O'Brien's funeral was held this morning. Our chief reporter Barry White has more.
5: Around 200 people attended the funeral of 18-year-old Jeremy O'Brien at the Holy Family Church in Ascot this morning. There was a heavy Garda presence on the outskirts of Carlow town, but the funeral passed off peacefully. During the Mass, mourners were asked to pray for the three sisters and young boy who were seriously injured in the crash and remain in hospital. O'Brien was one of five teenagers killed when their car, travelling the wrong way on the M9, collided head-on with the family's vehicle just over a week ago. The final funeral for Jack Kennedy will take place in Athy tomorrow morning.
2: The HSE's final decision on whether to fund treatment for Friedreich's ataxia will be announced tomorrow. Hundreds of people with the condition will find out if Skyclarys, a drug which has been shown to slow the progression of the neuromuscular condition, will be reimbursed. Niamh Horvard, a journalist from Kildare, was diagnosed with FA when she was 13 and says this is her only option.
6: I definitely think it's worth investing in. I mean, it's the only treatment, the only approved treatment in the world currently for Friedreich's ataxia. So we have nothing else.
2: And finally, Dr. Dre says he's embracing artificial intelligence in his music, calling it a new tool for creativity. The rapper and producer told the New York Times that the people who are against AI today would have been against past emerging technologies such as synthesizers and drum machines. And that's the latest news this hour.
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2: Starting with soccer, Irish striker Troy Parrott is in line to make his Real Betis debut tomorrow night. His new manager Manuel Pellegrini confirmed that Parrott has trained with the squad ahead of their trip to Valencia and is ready to play. The Dubliner Dubliner completed a €20 million switch from AZ Alkmaar to the club in Seville last week. He watched from the stands as Betis opened their La Liga campaign with victory at home to Real Sociedad. Chelsea manager Xabi Alonso is confident there is a togetherness in his squad going into their Premier League season opener later. They play a West London derby against Fulham at Craven Cottage. It's the first competitive match for the former Real Madrid boss since his arrival at Stamford Bridge earlier this summer. Alonso believes they are all focused on the same goals.
9: We are all together in this new start of the season, but the main thing for me is the targets and the goals that we share all together. And we have the ambition to have a great year.
2: Kickoff is at 8 o'clock. Gibraltar has become the latest FIFA nation to withdraw its support of President Gianni Infantino after previously backing him for a further term in the role. The country's football association says it can no longer maintain its endorsement over his failed plan to sell stakes in the World Cup. In a statement, the Gibraltar FA says small associations are expected to stay quiet, but that would not be right. And finally, in motorsport, Lando Norris kept his championship hopes alive with victory at the Dutch Grand Prix on Sunday. The British driver remains in the hunt to secure consecutive titles after he finished on the podium alongside Mercedes Kimi Antonelli and George Russell. Antonelli's second place finish was enough to increase his advantage at the top of the standings to 59 points. And that's the sport with Simply Suits.
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10: Cloudy this afternoon into this evening with some scattered light showers developing as well. Highest temperatures between 19 and 22 degrees.
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10: 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That's following Katie fully clearing it out over the weekend. She was into Red FM this morning to collect it from Casey. We go again. This coming Friday, the exact amount you need to know should you be lucky enough to get that phone call. 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The cash machine will randomly pick a number to call, and it could be you that we'll be calling on Red FM. If it is, answer the phone within five rings, tell us the prize amount, and you get the cash. It's €200,000 exactly. So text red to 57557 and the very best of luck. Good afternoon. How's things? It's Katie Jane with you until 4, just after 2 now. Let's go for some more music. Cat's Eye after MK.

0: from Benson Boone. It's Slow It Down. It's Cork's Red FM on Monday afternoon. Beyonce before that as well with a throwback. Irreplaceable. It's still bloody good though. More celeb juice for you.
1: Here is celeb juice.
0: And over the weekend, we had a Love Island wedding. So cool. I mean, genuinely, it looks like it was a right occasion. Wonderful, wonderful fun. It was Molly Smith and Tom Clare who got married in a fabulously lavish looking ceremony in Mallorca. They met on Love Island All Stars 2 years ago and they locked it in. They absolutely locked it in. And I was looking back and just listen, this is where it all started.
2: I'm in here to find someone. Do you know what I mean? I am in here to find someone. I'm kind of hoping you'd be in here.
3: I was one of the ones that you wanted to.
2: Yeah. And I don't know, you just seem like a lovely, a lovely girl. I don't say that a lot. You seem like a really, obviously stunning.
3: But I think,
2: like, you'd like to get to know me.
3: Yeah. I would.
2: Yeah, that'd be nice. Cheers to our first date. Amazing view. I don't know how on earth I'm going to top this date on the outside, but there's no other girl I would rather be with. Cheers.
3: Same.
0: I think we could hazard a guess and say that he absolutely has topped that first date on the outside. Molly Smith and Tom Clare are married. And of course, Casey O'Gorman was the best man.
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O'clock, and we were chatting about things you miss most about being a child. So I suppose we're looking at the 90s, the 80s, the 90s, thereabouts. There's a few things, and hearing the ice cream van and actually being excited to hear it, that's one of the things people miss in a new study that's been revealed. The long school holidays is another one. And the thrill of getting a new toy. So I was asking you, what do you miss about being a child? Things that actually excited you. Well, Elaine says, being absolutely starving for my dinner in my granny's mobile home in Kerry after a day on the beach. That is so specific and so lovely, Elaine. I totally get it. I absolutely totally get it. It's the vivid memories that makes you miss things, really, isn't it? Dara says, going to birthday parties. Isn't that adorable? Things you miss about being a child. And Jake says, being free to climb trees and it be normal. Well, I hope you're still climbing trees. And do you know what? We won't look at you any different, I promise. Keep them coming in. They're fabulous. 0868 104 106. More music now. The latest from Ariana Grande on Red FM.

0: Sunny Federa with Jazzy and DOD. That's some days. It's Cork's Red FM. Hope you're well, gang. It's Katie Jane with you until 4. Still got lots and lots more music to get to before we even get to 3 o'clock this afternoon. Some country music on the way. Casey Musgrave's Dry Spell. I've got Jenny in there as well. Brand new music. Follow up to Dracula. It's called Less Than a Lover. We'll play that shortly as well. And further showbiz news. So we'll have your celeb juice, of course, we will after 3 o'clock. But as a bonus for you, we're still on the hunt for the next James Bond. Now, I think the last thing I read was, we'll know by 2027.
1: I mean,
0: how long is this going on? Is it 2 years yet? Well, one of the actors, whose name was in the running for quite a while, has taken himself out of the running, and that is Theo James. He's 41 now and says he's too old for it. Feels a bit harsh because he doesn't look it, but he's sticking to it. He told GQ magazine that being Bond is one of those roles you can never come back from. He's probably wary of the level of attention as well, but there you go, Theo James won't be Bond. My question to you, who should be Bond? I don't know. I think Jamie Dornan would have been a magnificent Bond. Could still happen. But we don't know. We have to wait and see. How many Irish Bonds have there been? Is it 2? Irish-ish, some Irish connection. You let me know. 0868 104 106. Who are we putting forward for Bond?
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0: Calvin Harris with Tom Grennan. It's By Your Side. Can you believe it? It's been about 2 months now since we had Tom Grennan in Cork. What a lovely guy. What a fabulous gig that was live at the Marquee this year. He'll be welcomed back, I'm sure. It is just approaching 3 o'clock of a Monday afternoon. That means another hour closer to getting out the gap for yourself if you're in work today. I must say a massive big hello. Hi, how are things? Michael, our wonderful loyal listener. How are you, buddy? Thank you for getting in touch. 0868 104 106. That's the number if you'd like to get in touch, because I'd love to hear from you. I've got lots more music on the way and more celeb juice after three. We've got Jason Derulo, Hugh Gell in there as well with Ultra Natte. I'm loving that song. The new dance music that's coming out, I'm a big fan. Florence Roden there as well. After your news, next.
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9: It's 3 o'clock. Good afternoon. I'm Emma O'Connell. Gardaí are searching for guns after a shooting incident on the north side of the city. The Garda Armed Support Unit responded to a riot at Spring Lane in Ballyvillan at around 3:30 yesterday afternoon. Two men were hospitalised with non-life-threatening injuries, while there was another incident around Spring Lane on Saturday afternoon. Local TD Padraig O'Sullivan told Red FM News Gardaí are continuing to investigate both incidents.
10: A number of people in nearby housing estates and so on, but there's been regular issues there. Their patients, you know, it was gone a long time ago, to be fair, but, you know, this has really brought it home again of how dangerous and volatile the situation is up there. I would hope that the guards are given everything in terms of resources that they need to go in and sort and quell this kind of behaviour and criminality that's going on.
9: Gardaí are now treating the death of a Brazilian woman in Limerick as a murder-suicide. 33-year-old J.D. Christine Piera Rosa was found dead on Friday morning in a home on Cecil Street. Later on Friday, the body of a person of interest in the murder investigation, a Brazilian man aged in his 30s, was discovered in Blackrock in Cork. Midwest journalist David Raleigh says the man is understood to have been close to J.D.
11: I understand this man was recovered deceased near Blackrock Castle in County Cork last Friday evening, about 12 hours after Miss Rosa was murdered. Gardaí affirmed today that the murder investigation is still ongoing and that anyone with information is asked to contact the incident room at Henry Street Garda Station.
9: In the UK, Cleveland police have arrested 9 men and 3 women as they investigate what happened before a crash on Teesside, which killed 7 people. 2 officers were among those who died on Saturday morning when their patrol car was hit by a Volkswagen Passat travelling in the wrong direction on the A66 motorway. 4 of the VW's 5 occupants had criminal convictions. The force received reports of 2 vehicles being driven dangerously. The government's campaign encouraging more people to rent a room out to a student is an admission of failure to provide enough student accommodation. That's according to student organisation AMLA, which says the lack of regulations surrounding digs accommodation has made it a difficult option for some students. According to the Department of Higher Education, 6 in 10 students who've been in digs described having a good relationship with their host. However, AMLA President Daniel Walsh says they've effectively have no tenancy protections.
12: It might be as simple as requiring landlords to register the tenancy and to bring them under agreement of the Residential Tenancies Board so that there is that layer of protection, because as it stands, there is absolutely no protection for students renting in digs. We've faced cases this year where students have been evicted effectively overnight with less than 24 hours worth of notice, and they're left with really no recourse.
9: Planning permission has been granted for a clubhouse extension at the Old Head of Kinsale Golf Links. The plans will see 8 new guest rooms built, bringing the total rooms to 28. In the planning application, the exclusive golf links referenced next year's Ryder Cup in a Adair manner as a chance to consolidate its destination as a premier golf destination. And finally, the most ridiculous calls to emergency services have been revealed. British police forces have released a list, including people calling 101 to get a lift, discuss the price of electricity, and complain their pizza was taking too long to be delivered. Other calls included someone complaining about slow service at a pub, and one who asked about what to do with their children during a school closure. And that's the latest news this hour.
13: So, I guess our singing isn't the only thing on fire today.
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9: Starting with soccer, Irish striker Troy Parrott is in line to make his Real Betis debut tomorrow night. His new manager Manuel Pellegrini confirmed that Parrott has trained with the squad ahead of their trip to Valencia and is ready to play. The Dubliner completed a €20 million switch from AZ Alkmaar to the club in Seville last week. He watched from the stands as Betis opened their La Liga campaign with victory at home to Real Sociedad. Chelsea manager Xabi Alonso is confident there is a togetherness in his squad going into their Premier League season opener later. They play a West London derby against Fulham at Craven Cottage. It's the first competitive match for the former Real Madrid boss since his arrival at Stamford Bridge earlier this summer. Alonso believes they are all focused on the same goals.
17: We are all together in this new start of the season, but the main thing for me is the targets and the goals that we share all together. And we have the ambition to have a great year.
9: Kickoff is at 8 o'clock. Gibraltar has become the latest FIFA nation to withdraw its support of President Gianni Infantino. After previously backing him for a further term in the role, the country's football association says it can no longer maintain its endorsement over his failed plan to sell stakes in the World Cup. In a statement, the Gibraltar FA says small associations are expected to stay quiet, but that would not be right. In finally, in motorsport, Lando Norris kept his championship hopes alive with victory at the Dutch Grand Prix on Sunday. The British driver remains in the hunt to secure consecutive titles after he finished on the podium alongside Mercedes' Kimi Antonelli and George Russell. Antonelli's second place finish was enough to increase his advantage at the top of the standings to 59 points. And that's the sport with Simply Suits.
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0: It's a cloudy enough afternoon out there, and it will be cloudy into the evening with some scattered light showers developing. Highest temperatures between 19 and 22 degrees and some light winds.
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0: Red FM's Summer Cash Machine was cleared out on Friday by Katie in Cove. And she was in here in Red FM this morning collecting her big massive check with the whole family. Next Friday, August 28th, that could be you. The new amount that you need to know in Red FM's cash machine, €200,000 exactly. 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The cash machine will randomly pick a number to call, and it could be you. If it is, you've got to answer the phone within five rings. Tell us the prize amount. You get the cash. It's €200,000 exactly. So text RED to 57557 and the very best of luck. Good afternoon, how are you? It's Katie Jane. I'm with you for another hour thereabouts. More music, Hugel on the way after Florence Road Irish Music on Red FM.

0: It's Jack Harlow. It's Lovin' On Me. It's Cork's Red FM. Good afternoon. Here is Celeb Juice. It's Katie Jane with you in for Ciara Revans until 4 o'clock, after which you'll have the home run with Stephanie Rainey this evening. She'll be in for Cullum during the week as well. Celeb Juice for you this afternoon. Simon Cowell, who actually haven't heard about in quite a while, but he's reportedly set to undergo back surgery again, 6 years after he feared really that he'd never walk again following that terrifying e-bike crash that he had. He's 66 now. He broke his back in 2020 after being thrown off an electric bike when he was testing the bike at his home in Malibu, California. He underwent extensive surgery at the time after the shock accident, including having a metal rod put in his back to stabilise it. And he has overhauled his lifestyle completely in the years since. But TMZ are alleging that Simon's upcoming procedure will force him to sit out of America's Got Talent for several weeks. I don't think he'll mind. You know what? He's done a lot in his life. So I think he'll be all right. But speaking to Elizabeth Day on the How to Fail podcast, Simon revealed that he could have died basically in the accident, and his surgeon warned him he might never walk again. It was a really, really bad accident at the time. So here's hoping all goes well following this alleged upcoming surgery that he's got. But if he is missing from America's Got Talent in the next season for a few weeks, that is why. Lots more music and lots more crack on the way for you. Before we get to 4 o'clock this afternoon, I've got Charlie XCX, her latest release, Wink Wink. It's from her new album, which is, it's supposed to be a rock album. I think it still has a bit of a taste of Brat off it. I can still get Charlie XCX off, which is good, which was what I was hoping. Got Role Model on the way as well. An Electric Picnic headliner. That's after Peggy Goo next on Red FM. Ciara Revans
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0: It's role model High Hopes 3000. He's set to take to the main stage at Electric Picnic at 5:30 this coming Saturday. There's some information in case you're going. This morning on Red FM Breakfast, there was fierce excitement. It could be again next week, you'd never know. But come here, another record-breaking winner of the cash machine came in to collect her cheque. Katie Kelleher from Cove came in to see Casey, and she had an enormous entourage with her.
1: Everybody in Cove is here. Hello! Katie, you legend. How are you?
2: Oh, still shook.
1: I'm shook for you. Oh my God. Little holiday for everybody, I would imagine.
2: For sure. Yeah. No, we've been talking about a big crazy holiday, maybe Japan or Tokyo or something like that.
1: Oh, but, wow. A proper one.
2: A once in a lifetime.
1: Any of the lads close to driving yet or anything? Are they? Yeah. Nice little Honda Civic now, you know.
2: he's turning 17 in 2 weeks, so.
1: Unbelievable timing. You are the fourth family that we've had in this studio to take a check over 300 grand. You are picking up the biggest check ever given away in the history of Irish radio. Well, we give her the money.
3: Hey!
1: 311,000 euro, Katie. There you go.
0: What a fabulous gang, and congratulations to you all. It's wonderful, it really is. And tomorrow morning on Red FM Breakfast, they'll be back with a chance for you to win an incredible skiing trip to the French Alps with Top Flight. Also, a magnificent prize. And by the way, Stephanie Rainey has your brand new cash machine results just after 4 o'clock. Not results, details. After 4 o'clock this afternoon. And I've got more music. Well, I gather myself. Here's Charlie XCX. It's Wink Wink. I used to

0: Red again. It's Adore You. It's Cork's Red FM. Just gone 20 to 4 of a Monday afternoon. It's Katie Jane with you until then, until 4 o'clock this afternoon. I hope you're well. I hope you're having a nice start to your week. Just in case there's any of you that are close to getting married, maybe, this might interest you. Dua Lipa has shared some secret advice that made her wedding to Callum Turner, and I quote, magical. So they got married. They got married twice, which is the kind of the thing to do, it seems, at the moment. First in London, in a town in Marylebone Town Hall in May, and then they had a 3-day second wedding in Sicily, Italy. Stunning, by the way. Oh my God. But she's done an interview with Vogue Italia. How gorgeous is that? Fabulous. And she has said, "We received a lot of advice, but decided to follow just two." And this is advice on how to take in the day itself. And Dua Lipa has said that this is the advice that they took. Live the day as if they were guests too, and constantly look for each other among the crowd without ever losing sight of each other. This way, we really have a lot of memories together. I love that. So if your wedding is coming up, I think, why not also take the advice that Dua Lipa was given? Because it seems to have worked for her.
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0: Check for 311 grand to Katie from Cove. She was the winner of the biggest ever cash machine. 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

0: from Billie Eilish, Birds of a Feather on Cork's Red FM Monday afternoon. I hope you've had a nice start to the week for yourself. Stephanie Rainey's on her way in. She's going to drive you home now just after 4 o'clock. Lots of great music, and she might even have a prize or two to give away. She's also got Shakira, Codeline and Bruno Mars on the way for you after four.
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13: It's 4 o'clock. Good afternoon. I'm Emma O'Connell. Gardaí are searching for guns after a shooting incident on the north side of the city. The Garda Armed Support Unit responded to a riot at Spring Lane in Ballyvillan at around 3:30 yesterday afternoon. Two men were hospitalised with non-life-threatening injuries, while there was another incident around Spring Lane on Saturday afternoon. Local TD Padraig O'Sullivan told Red FM News Gardaí are continuing to investigate both incidents.
14: A number of people in nearby housing estates and so on, but there's been regular issues their patients, you know, it was gone a long time ago, to be fair, but, you know, this has really brought it home again of how dangerous and volatile the situation is up there. I would hope that the guards are given everything in terms of resources that they need to go in and sort and quell this kind of behaviour and criminality that's going on.
13: In the UK, Cleveland police have arrested 9 men and 3 women as they investigate what happened before a crash on Teesside, which killed 7 people. 2 officers were among those who died on Saturday morning when their patrol car was hit by a Volkswagen Passat travelling in the wrong direction on the A66 motorway. 4 of the VW's 5 occupants had criminal convictions. The force received reports of 2 vehicles being driven dangerously. Meanwhile, the funeral has taken place for the 4th of 5 teenagers killed in a head-on collision on the M9 motorway just over a week ago. The funeral mass of 18-year-old Jeremy O'Brien was held at the Holy Family Church in Asca, Carlow this morning. Our chief reporter Barry White has more.
15: A lone pipe led the funeral procession as Jeremy O'Brien's coffin was carried from the church in a horse-drawn hearse towards nearby St. Mary's Cemetery. During the funeral mass, mourners were asked to pray for those who have been injured and mourn those who have died. Armed Garda detectives were stationed at checkpoints on the outskirts of Carlow town during the funeral, but the funeral passed off peacefully. O'Brien is the 4th of 5 teenagers killed in the M9 crash to be laid to rest in recent days. The final funeral for 17-year-old Jack Kennedy will take place at St. Michael's Church in Athy tomorrow morning.
13: The government's campaign encouraging more people to rent a room out to a student is an admission of failure to provide enough student accommodation. That's according to student organisation AMLA, which says the lack of regulations surrounding digs accommodation has made it a difficult option for some students. According to the Department of Higher Education, 6 in 10 students who've been in digs describe having a good relationship with their host. However, AMLA President Daniel Walsh says they effectively have no tenancy protections.
16: It might be as simple as requiring landlords to register the tenancy and to bring them under the remit of the Residential Tenancies Board so that there is that layer of protection, because as it stands, there is absolutely no protection for students renting in digs. We've faced cases this year where students have been evicted effectively overnight with less than 24 hours worth of notice, and they're left with really no recourse.
13: Planning permission has been granted for a clubhouse extension at the old head of Kinsale Golf Links. The plans will see 8 new guest rooms built, bringing the total rooms to 28. In the planning application, the exclusive course referenced next year's Ryder Cup in Adair Manor as a chance to consolidate its position as a premier golf destination. And finally, Take That's Gary Barlow and comedian Jason Manford are joining forces for a new food and travel programme. The pair will roam across New Zealand, where they'll sample food and wine and meet local producers and chefs. Gary Barlow's food and wine tour in New Zealand begins on ITV next Sunday. And that's the latest news this hour.
17: Tokeshtuna Aguingaler, Fui Conisar Bosti, Aquinos Savalta, Erlina. 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
13: Starting with soccer, Irish striker Troy Parrott is in line to make his Real Betis debut tomorrow night. His new manager, Manuel Pellegrini, confirmed that Parrott has trained with the squad ahead of their trip to Valencia and is ready to play. The Dubliner completed a €20 million switch from AZ Alkmaar to the club in Seville last week. He watched from the stands as Betis opened their La Liga campaign with victory at home to Real Sociedad. Chelsea manager Xabi Alonso is confident there is a togetherness in his squad going into their Premier League season opener later. They play a West London derby against Fulham at Craven Cottage. It's the first competition match for the former Real Madrid boss since his arrival at Stamford Bridge earlier this summer. Alonso believes that they are all focused on the same goals.
18: We are all together in this new start of the season, but the main thing for me is the targets and the goals that we share all together. And we have the ambition to have a great year.
13: Kickoff is at 8 o'clock. Gibraltar has become the latest FIFA nation to withdraw its support of President Gianni Infantino. After previously backing him for a further term in the role, the country's football association says it can no longer maintain its endorsement over his failed plan to sell stakes in the World Cup. In a statement, the Gibraltar FA says small associations are expected to stay quiet, but that would not be right. And finally, in motorsport, Lando Norris kept his championship hopes alive with victory at the Dutch Grand Prix on Sunday. The British driver remains in the hunt to secure consecutive titles after he finished on the podium alongside Mercedes, Kimi Antonelli and George Russell. Antonelli's second place finish was enough to increase his advantage at the top of the standings to 59 points. And that's the sport with Simply Suits.
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19: Okay, it's going to stay nice and dry for the best part of the day till this evening. We're going to get a bit of rain overnight, it looks like. Nice warm temperatures for the rest of your Monday, 20 degrees. Tomorrow then a different day, looking at some rain, sunshine, cloud and heavy rain at times. So enjoy today, get the washing out in the line while you still have time, because tomorrow and the day after, a little bit of rain coming our way.
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19: 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Hello, it's Stefan for Call 'Em on the Home Run for your Monday. 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Let's kick off with Bruno Mars. Sports,

That is Codeline, Follow Your Fire on Cork's Red FM. It's Stephanie Rainey in for Cullum this afternoon. I hope you are having a great Monday. Coming up, I'm playing you some Miles Smith, but first, here's an absolute classic from Britney Spears. It's Toxic on Red FM.

0: Smith, Stargazing on Cork's Red FM. Before that, an absolute classic from Britney Spears, Toxic. It's Stephanie Rainey in for Cullum on the home run today and all week. I'm very excited to spend this week with you guys because, of course, it is a big week for a lot of people. Back to school, summer finally winding down, and lots of people starting school. I'd say between like tomorrow and the end of the week. I've got a little guy starting on Thursday, his first day of primary school. So anyone else in that position, I feel you guys big time, trying to get everything organised. So maybe that's what you're doing right now, out and about in the car, getting the last minute bits. If you are, I'm here to keep you entertained. I'm here with you until 7 o'clock tonight. I've got a great show coming your way, and all week I've got the best tickets in the house to give away. Noah Kahan, he was obviously announced to play the Aviva next year. A massive, massive show for him. So I have got some tickets to give away today and every single day between now and Thursday, which is going to be unbelievable. So if you're a Noah Kahan fan, please do stay listening, because that's going to happen at some stage between now and 7 o'clock. Right, let's get some more music on the go for you in the next couple of minutes. Some Amble on the way and some Lizzo. It's Red FM.
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on Cork's Red FM. That song is absolutely everywhere right now. They, of course, one of the big headliners at this weekend's Electric Picnic, and it's going to be some show for them. They actually announced today the times for the main stage, and you know what? I'm looking at the list here in front of me, and I gotta say, like, you'd be hard pushed at this year's Electric Picnic to move from the main stage, even though I know there's so many incredible acts going on. But when you see them listed out, it's like, wow. On Friday, you got Jade kicking things off on the main stage at 6 o'clock. Then Zara Larsson, Somber. Then Lewis Capaldi at the end. Oh my God. Then you got Tiny Tempa kicking off things on the Saturday at 2 o'clock. Role Model, the Mary Wallopers, C-Mat into Gorillaz. Again, just incredible. And then on Sunday, the big Kaylee Moore is happening at 1 o'clock. That should cure an awful lot of people's sadness, I would say, on the Sunday afternoon. Keep the boat going. Then you got James Marriott, Van Morrison, the Saw Doctors. Then you've got Joe Amble, you just heard them, and Fontaines DC. Like, what a lineup this year. Seriously, that Sunday looks great. I love how they have the kind of mix of old kind of heritage artists and some new stuff as well. It's going to be amazing. And if the weather holds, it's going to be a fantastic weekend. It's a great lineup. I think that's going to be one of my favourite lineups over the last couple of years for Electric Picnic. Let me know. Are you going this year? 086-8104-106. And if you are you packed? Have you started that difficult job of figuring out what you can carry for that length of time? 086-8104-106. I'm playing you a classic from NSYNC in the next couple of minutes. But first, here's Prospa and Cloney. It's Free Your Mind on Red FM.

0: What a classic from NSYNC. That is Bye Bye Bye. It's Cork's Red FM and it's Steph in for Colm on the home run for your Monday. I hope you are extremely well. Now, you just heard him there as part of NSYNC. Justin Timberlake, he took a bit of a hiatus from his social media there for a little while, but resurged just yesterday when he joined an incredible artist from the US called Don Toliver. He's kind of a rapper, singer-songwriter from Texas, and he joined him on stage. Basically, he was standing in the pit and he was like, I just want to enjoy the show from the VIP, and then next thing he's up on the stage and he performs one of his own songs and just looks like he's having the best time, honestly. So could be a little soft launch into getting some new music from Justin Timberlake, who knows. Either way, it was a really, really good clip, and if you have any inclination towards liking him, I think he's really, really good. Definitely one worth looking up on his socials, because it's a great, it's a really, really good performance, I have to say. Now I want to give a shout out to Aoife and Lorna. They're on a road trip. They are looking for, they're looking for an old school tune that I don't know if I actually have, but I will try and play you something in the next little while. So guys, I hope though you're enjoying your road trip. I do enjoy a road trip myself, I have to say. You never told me where you were going. That's the only thing you left out. Where are you off to of this Monday afternoon? Why are you on a road trip? I need all the details, you know what I mean? Don't forget that today I've got Noah Kahan tickets on the show to give away. It's going to be an amazing, amazing gig next year. So if you're a Noah Kahan fan, do not leave me, because between now and 7 o'clock, your chance to get those tickets, it's going to be absolutely incredible. For now though, more music on the way from Temper City and some Pink. It's Red FM.
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0: Okay, things quite busy actually out there at the moment. Seems to be maybe a little bit of an accident after happening up around by kind of Hanley's direction, just as you're heading eastbound on the N40. So you are going to be stuck in a bit of a tailback there. It's backed up all the way to the flyover there by Hanley's. Then elsewhere, it looks like there might be a small incident as well as you're heading towards the Wilton roundabout. I can't really see the direction of that, but I can just see it here on my map that there might have been an incident, and the traffic in that area is quite heavy at the moment. Elsewhere inside in town, things quite busy as well as you're heading in the N27 towards the Elysian. Your quays and bridges, the usual hot spots, are quite jammed up, but once you get beyond those spots, everything is moving relatively well. Those are the two main things that I can see right now. If they're missing anything, and safe to let me know what it might be, 086 8104 106. 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

0: That's Leanne and Aira Starr, my love. It's Cork's Red FM and it's Stephanie Rainey in for Cullum on the home run for your Monday. I'm here with you all week, actually. Cullum must be somewhere nice, I imagine. So hopefully he's having fun. But I'll be having loads of fun with you guys for the week that's in it, especially as we, I suppose, launch into September. It's wild. It feels like summer was long, but also extraordinarily short. But insanely beautiful, huh? We really did get some seriously good weather. We can never look back on we can never look back ever on the summer of 2026 and think anything other than, wasn't that just wonderful? It really, really was. Just had a text in there. Traffic is crazy at the Finger Post roundabout in Douglas in all directions. I'll have a look into that for you in the next couple of minutes, see if there's anything causing that. I'll be checking in with your traffic on the other side of your news and your sport. Don't forget, no can tickets up for grabs on today's show, so stick around for that. It'll be happening between now and 7 o'clock. Right, let's get that news and sport on for you now.
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2: Good evening, I'm Lindsay Dolan. The chief suspect in the murder of a Brazilian woman in Limerick has been found dead. The body of the man, aged in his 30s, was discovered in Blackrock in County Cork on Friday. 33-year-old J.D. Cristina Pereira Rosa was found dead earlier that day in an apartment on Cecil Street. Gardaí say the murder investigation is still ongoing and anyone with information is asked to get in touch. David Raleigh, a journalist based in the Midwest, has more details on the suspect.
3: I believe this man was in a long-term relationship with Miss Rosa. I understand that this man and Miss Rosa had been sharing the apartment at Carlton House on Cecil Street in Limerick City Centre, where Miss Rosa was found stabbed to death. So Gardaí had been focusing on this man as the prime suspect. His body was recovered about 12 hours after Miss Rosa's body was found. So they are treating the investigation as a murder-suicide.
2: There's calls for a special meeting of the City Council to address concerns around criminal activity. It comes after Gardaí responded to multiple incidents, including a shooting in the Spring Lane area of Ballyvillan over the weekend. The council have confirmed these calls have been dealt with through the relevant channels and procedures. Speaking to Red FM News, local TD Pádraig O'Sullivan says residents are entitled to feel safe in their own communities.
4: Well, look, I think all the agencies, Cork City Council and Garda Síochána and us in the political sphere need to come up with a solution, a lasting solution. It's just, this needs to come to some type of lasting resolution.
2: Another of the five teenagers killed in the M9 crash just over a week ago has been laid to rest. The funeral of 18-year-old Jeremy O'Brien took place at the Holy Family Church in Askey in Carlow this morning. Our chief reporter Barry White has more.
5: Priest officiating at Jeremy O'Brien's funeral told mourners today that what the boys did was wrong. Father Thomas Little also said the 18-year-old's family was praying for all those who were affected and injured in the crash. Following the mass, a lone piper led the funeral procession as O'Brien's coffin was carried in a horse-drawn hearse towards nearby St Mary's Cemetery. Armed Garda detectives were stationed at checkpoints in the outskirts of Carlow town before and during the funeral, which passed off peacefully. O'Brien is the fourth of five teenagers killed in the M9 crash to be laid to rest. The final funeral for 17-year-old Jack Kennedy will take place in Athy tomorrow morning.
2: Lower speed limits for residential zones could be implemented in Cork. Cork City Council has launched a public consultation on proposals to reduce the speed limit in residential areas to 30 kilometres. Kira Eccles, a resident in Dillon's Cross, told Red FM News reducing the limit could save lives.
6: A road user is hit by a car at 30 kilometres, there is a 90 to 95% chance of survival. At 50 kilometres, that drops to between 20 and 50%. So obviously, living on a busy road here with so many schools, so many residences, it's really imperative that all these roads are treated as residential areas.
2: Planning permission for Bus Connects is set to be applied for in the final quarter of this year, almost 2 years later than initially planned. The National Transport Authority is awaiting new legislation before plans can be lodged for the scheme. Areas such as Bishopstown, Wilton, MTU and UCC are set to benefit from the project, which will increase the amount of bus lanes and improve services. And West Cork are getting a brand new arts centre. The City Council have greenlit plans for a multifunctional arts centre which will be built by 2030, subject to funding. Plans include a 271-seat auditorium, dedicated education and rehearsal spaces, a cafe and a public plaza. That's the latest news in this hour.
7: Cursed are hervishy am chadunish folomore agustamana erlina, then in narrator anuachan ustatu malertu agus ahalaher. Tasha eska agus federe yen of gans throw. 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
2: Turning our attention to sport, we start with soccer. Republic of Ireland striker Troy Parrott could make his debut for Real Betis tomorrow night. The Dubliner has been named in their squad for tomorrow's tie with Valencia, with his new coach Manuel Pellegrini claiming he's trained with the team and he's ready to play. Chelsea manager Xabi Alonso says he's feeling confident about what his team can achieve this season. The Blues get their Premier League campaign underway against Fulham tonight in the final game of the opening weekend. The Gibraltar FA have become the latest FIFA a member to pull its support for Gianni Infantino. In a statement, the association said it can no longer maintain its endorsement of the head of football's international body following a botched plan to sell stakes at major tournaments, including the World Cup. And in golf, Rory McIlroy admits he has work to do ahead of the final FedEx Cup playoff this week. The Masters winner had to settle for third place finish at the BMW Championship despite closing the gap on winner Wyndham Clark on the final day. The Hollywood clubman said, although he's not happy with his swing, he can take some positives ahead of the Tour Championship. And that's the sport with Simply Suits.
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9: Okay, quite busy out there at the moment. The N40 eastbound, very, very busy. It's backed up all the way as far as the Kinsale Road roundabout at the moment. Moving the other direction, pretty good. I had a text in there just before 5 o'clock just to let me know that around the Finger Post roundabout in Douglas was quite busy, and that is actually true. Though what I can see, I think it might be roadworks that's causing that. And of course, we are kind of on a different type of week now where there may be things going on at this time of day. So hopefully that'll kind of alleviate very soon. Inside in town, heading down the N27 as you're heading towards the Elysian is quite busy at the moment, as are your quays and bridges in town. Once you get past the hotspots, everything should be moving fairly okay. Then in Wilton, as you're heading towards Dennehy's Cross, both directions, quite busy at the moment, as is coming down from the viaduct towards the Bandon roundabout. Also a bit of a tailback there. If I miss anything, and if it's safe to do so, 086 8104 106. 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
9: Should stay nice and dry for the rest of the day with bits of sunshine poking through. You're going to have lows of around 14 degrees tonight, and the rain is on its way for tomorrow. We're going to have kind of a showery day and some showers overnight as well. So if you've anything to get dry in the line, now is the time to do it.
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9: Okay, an incredible cash machine on the way on Friday. We are doing it all over again after an incredible win down in Little Island. Katie having her tea break and you sitting in Little Island, got the phone call, and now she is a hell of a lot richer. Well, it could be you on Friday. There's a guaranteed win of 200,000 euro this Friday afternoon. 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That's the cutoff, and that is when this call will be on its way to one lucky listener. Right here during Kira's show on Friday afternoon. Answer your phone within 5 rings. Tell us the prize amount and the cash is yours. €200,000 exactly is the number you need to know. Text RED to 57557. And good luck. Yeah. It's Stefan for Cullum on the home run for your Monday. No can tickets to give away today, so stay listening. Let's kick off this hour with Haven and Caitlin Aragon. Hit music.

somber. My body isn't ready on Cork's Red FM. He is definitely one of the acts that I'm really, really sorry to be missing this weekend at Electric Picnic. He's one of the headliners on the Friday night. And like I said, I would just love to see him. One of my favourite artists we are playing actually at the moment. He doesn't miss. And excited to see what is coming from him soon. Now, in the next few minutes, I am going to tell you how you can win your way to Noah Can. So stay listening. That's all coming your way. On the other side of some Joel Corey and MNEK. But let's get this first from Sienna Spiro. It's her latest. It's Great Expectation on Red FM.

0: That's Joel Corry and Emily Kay, Head and Heart on Cork's Red FM. It's Stephanie Rainey in for Cullum on the Home Run. Your Monday afternoon. I hope you're having a very, very good one out there as we are winding down the summer holidays now. It's pretty crazy. And with that, we want to you know, bump up the week and kind of get you ready for next summer. And with that, one of the biggest gigs of next summer is going to be Noah Kahan, the Last of the Bugs tour in the Aviva Stadium in Dublin. He is coming to the Aviva. It is going to be a massive night of music for him. Saturday, the 17th of July, 2027. Now, of course, you can get tickets on Ticketmaster.ie, but they're not even on sale yet. They're not even on sale until Friday. So I want to get you standing in there before the tickets even go on sale. And how you're going to do that is you are going to tell me, what is the missing lyric from this song? So there you go. If you don't know that, then you shouldn't be going to see Noah Kahan. If you know the name of the, if you know the missing lyric, please send it in to me, 086-8104-106, along with your name and where you're listening. 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

That is King Fisher, Diamonds and Roses on Cork's Red FM. It's Stephanie Rainey here with you for the home run. I'm in for Colm today, and I hope you are very, very well. Now, the amount of correct answers in for the No Can tickets is unbelievable, I have to say. It's great to see. He's going to have some gig next year if the reaction to this is, you know, anything like what's happening. It's just unbelievable. And I'm going to be picking winner in just a couple of minutes' time. So stay by your phone if you've entered, because I'm going to call you. And if you answer me, we're going to have a chat, and then you're going to win your way to No Can. Simple as that. Now, it's Mischievous Monday here in Red FM with Rice Krispies Squares. To break free from the norms and cause a little chaos around the Red FM office, send us in something mischievous that we can take part in, and you can win €250 if we like your suggestion, all with Rice Krispies Squares. And it looks like Colin went back to school in today's Mischievous Monday activity. You can check out everything that happened on the reel on our Instagram page right now. You won't be sorry, I promise. Okay, let's check in now with your traffic, your news, and all

0: crashed there earlier, but that seems to have moved on now, which has improved things significantly. Coming down by the viaduct, still short delays there. And elsewhere, coming down Cars Hill, coming down by the airport actually is quite busy. So a little bit of a tailback there. Other than that, I'm not seeing anything too crazy. If you can, and if I'm missing something, 0868104106 is the number to let me know what's going on. But for now, that's your traffic with Deluxe Bathrooms and Tiling Solutions.
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0: Okay, looking good out there for the rest of the evening. It should stay dry for the best part. We're not expecting any rain until kind of overnight. Then tomorrow is going to be one of those days where it's a major mixed bag of sunshine. You're going to get some cloud and you're going to get some heavy rainfall from what I can see here. That is your weather. All right, it is just about to turn 5:30. 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
3: Dolan, the chief suspect in the murder of a Brazilian woman in Limerick, has been found dead. The body of the man, aged in his 30s, was discovered in Blackrock in County Cork on Friday. This calls for a special meeting of the City Council to address concerns around criminal activity. It comes after Gardaí responded to multiple incidents, including a shooting in the Spring Lane area of Ballyvallan over the weekend. Another of the five teenagers killed in the M9 crash just over a week ago has been laid to rest. The funeral of 18-year-old Jeremy O'Brien took place at the Holy Family Church in Askey in Carlow this morning. Lower speed limits for residential zones could be implemented in Cork. Cork City Council has launched a public consultation on proposals to reduce the speed limit in residential areas to 30 kilometres. Planning permission for bus connects is set to be applied for in the final quarter of this year, almost 2 years later than initially planned. The National Transport Authority is awaiting new legislation before plans can be lodged for the scheme. And West Cork are getting a brand new art centre. The City Council have greenlit plans for a multifunctional art centre which will be built by 2030, subject to funding. That's the latest news in this hour.
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0: Calvin Harris and Jazzy Satisfy on Cork's Red FM. It's Stephanie Rainey in for Colm O'Sullivan on the home run today. Now, you have been trying to win your way to see Noah Cann. He is playing the Aviva Stadium next summer, the 17th of July. It is going to be one of the biggest gigs of the year, and we want to get you there before the tickets even go on sale. So, I was looking for the missing lyric for this. So, let's see if we can get a winner on the phone.
1: Hello?
0: Oh, is that Chloe?
1: It is.
0: Chloe, how are you? It's Stephanie Rainey calling you from Red FM. How are you doing?
1: I'm doing really good.
0: I'm guessing you are, because from what I can tell, you are maybe one of Ireland's biggest Noah Cann fans. Is that fair to say?
1: That is very fair to say.
0: Okay, so tell me the biggest thing you've done so in order to be a big fan of Noah Cann. What's one of the most crazy things you've done?
1: It could be naming my cat after him.
0: That is unbelievable. I think Noah Cann would absolutely love to hear that fact, if you don't mind me saying
1: I think so too.
0: Okay, well, listen to me. Tell me, what was the missing lyric today?
1: And I love Vermont, but it's the season of the stick. And I saw your mom, she forgot that I existed.
0: Unreal, unreal. I'm going to play it there really quickly. But it's the season of the sticks and there you go. Listen, Chloe, you have won your way to
1: know.
0: You are so welcome. You are one of the first people to be standing in that stadium, because the tickets aren't even on sale yet. Please go enjoy it, have the time of your life, and let us know how you get on. I know it's a year away, but still let us know. You are so, so welcome. Thanks for listening.
1: I'll have to tell the cat.
0: You have to bring the cat. Never mind tell the cat.
1: I have to bring the cat, yes. Thank you.
0: Unbelievable. Bye, Chloe. Take care. Bye, bye, bye, bye, bye. I absolutely love it. Now, if you didn't win tickets today, stay listening all week. Tomorrow, Wednesday and Thursday, more chances for you to win your way to Noah Cann before the tickets even go on sale. It is so, so exciting. Coming up in the next few minutes, we'll check in with your traffic, plus music from Florence Road and Elton John and Dua Lipa on the way. 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
0: Okay, still fine tail back there on the N40 eastbound all the way back as far as the Kinsale Road roundabout. There has been an accident there at some stage along the road. I think it's in and around the kind of Rochetown Park Hotel area, but I'm not 100% certain if that's the same one as earlier or not. Either way, something is causing major delays all the way back as far as the Kinsale Road roundabout. Then as elsewhere inside in town, the N27 as you're heading into the city is quite busy today. Quays and bridges quite jammed up. Coming down Summerhill, also quite busy this evening in around Wilton. Getting better, but still some short delays there around the Dennehy's Cross area, and coming down past the viaduct on the N27 as you're heading down towards the Bandon roundabout. Much clearer now. Coming down from the airport, a fair tail back there as you get down to those traffic lights. Once you get past them, everything is moving fairly well. Elsewhere, I can't really see anything else too crazy. If I'm missing anything and it's safe to let me know, 0868104106. 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

0: That is Blue, Flyby on Cork's Red FM. They're a great old boy band, weren't they, Blue? I have to say. Although I will say, I don't think anyone will top Backstreet Boys, considering I've been seeing nothing but unbelievable clips coming out of their Sphere show over in Las Vegas. Like, clips so good that it's making me go, should I just book a flight? Should I just buy a ticket? Like, that's how unhinged and how nostalgic the whole thing is. It looks absolutely incredible. So they to me are the goats, I have to say. Speaking of goats, speaking of the goat, Erling Haaland, he is showing off a very new hairstyle today, and I love this. In a world where there's so much like bad news at times, the fact that he did a little haircut transition on all of his socials yesterday, and now is on the front of every single newspaper going, it's good. It just does show we still like the simple things in life, don't we? He's actually got a great social media presence. He's very funny, and like, gotta love it. Like, but the hair is gone. That iconic long hair is gone, and he's got a completely shaven head now. It's super tight, and it's good to see that we're still looking out for footballers' haircuts. You know, we've been doing it since Beckham way back in the day, and it continues in 2026. We love to see it. Now, coming up, I am going to be counting down your top six at six. I cannot wait to do this. Some serious tunes in the mix for that. You've been picking them all day, and I'm going to play them for you. All on the other side of your news and your sport at 6 o'clock. I'll see you in a few.
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11: Good evening, I'm Lindsay Dolan. The chief suspect in the murder of a Brazilian woman in Limerick has been found dead. The body of the man, aged in his 30s, was discovered in Blackrock in County Cork on Friday. 33-year-old J.D. Cristina Pereira Rosa was found dead earlier that day in an apartment on Cecil Street. Gardaí say the murder investigation is still ongoing and anyone with information is asked to get in touch. David Raleigh, a journalist based in the Midwest, has more details on the suspect.
12: I believe this man was in a long-term relationship with Miss Rosa. I understand that this man and Miss Rosa had been sharing the apartment at Carlton House on Cecil Street in Limerick City Centre, where Miss Rosa was found stabbed to death. So Gardaí had been focusing on this man as the prime suspect. His body was recovered about 12 hours after Miss Rosa's body was found. So they are treating the investigation as a murder-suicide.
11: There's calls for a special meeting of the City Council to address concerns around criminal activity. It comes after Gardaí they responded to multiple incidents, including a shooting in the Spring Lane area of Ballyvillan over the weekend. The council have confirmed these calls have been dealt with through the relevant channels and procedures. Speaking to Red FM News, local TD Pádraig O'Sullivan says residents are entitled to feel safe in their own communities.
12: Look, I think all the agencies, Cork City Council and Garda Síochána, and us in the political sphere need to come up with a solution, a lasting solution. It's just, this needs to come to some type of lasting resolution.
11: Another of the five teenagers killed in the M9 crash just over a week ago has been laid to rest. The funeral of 18-year-old Jeremy O'Brien took place at the Holy Family Church in Askey in Carlow this morning. Our chief reporter Barry White has more.
13: Priest officiating at Jeremy O'Brien's funeral told mourners today that what the boys did was wrong. Father Thomas Little also said the 18-year-old's family was praying for all those who were affected and injured in the crash. Following the mass, a lone piper led the funeral procession as O'Brien's coffin was carried in a horse-drawn hearse towards nearby St Mary's Cemetery. Armed Garda detectives were stationed at checkpoints in the outskirts of Carlow town before and during the funeral, which passed off peacefully. O'Brien is the fourth of five teenagers killed in the M9 crash to be laid to rest. The final funeral for 17-year-old Jack Kennedy will take place in Athy tomorrow morning.
11: Lower speed limits for residential zones could be implemented in Cork. Cork City Council has launched a public consultation on proposals to reduce the speed limit in residential areas to 30 kilometres. Kira Eccles, a resident in Dillon's Cross, told Red FM News reducing the limit could save lives.
14: A road user is hit by a car at 30 kilometres, there is a 90 to 95% chance of survival. At 50 kilometres, that drops to between 20 and 50%. So obviously, living on a busy road here with so many schools, so many residences, it's really imperative that all these roads are treated as residential areas.
11: Planning permission for Bus Connects is set to be applied for in the final quarter of this year, almost 2 years later than initially planned. The National Transport Authority is awaiting new legislation before plans can be lodged for the scheme. Areas such as Bishopstown, Wilton, MTU and UCC are set to benefit from the project, which will increase the amount of bus lanes and improve services. And West Cork are getting a brand new arts centre. The City Council have greenlit plans for a multifunctional arts centre which will be built by 2030, subject to funding. Plans include a 271-seat auditorium, dedicated education and rehearsal spaces, a cafe and a public plaza. That's the latest news in this hour.
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11: Turning our attention to sport, we start with soccer. Republic of Ireland striker Troy Parrott could make his debut for Real Betis tomorrow night. The Dubliner has been named in their squad for tomorrow's tie with Valencia, with his new coach Manuel Pellegrini claiming he's trained with the team and he's ready to play. Chelsea manager Xabi Alonso says he's feeling confident about what his team can achieve this season. The Blues get their Premier League campaign underway against Fulham tonight in the final game of the opening weekend. The Gibraltar FA have become the latest FIFA member to pull its support for Gianni Infantino. In a statement, the association said it can no longer maintain its endorsement of the head of football's international body following a botched plan to sell stakes at major tournaments, including the World Cup. And in golf, Rory McIlroy admits he has work to do ahead of the final FedEx Cup playoff this week. The Masters winner had to settle for third place finish at the BMW Championship despite closing the gap on winner Wyndham Clark on the final day. The Hollywood clubman said, although he's not happy with his swing, he can take some positives ahead of the Tour Championship. And that's the sport with Simply Suits.
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0: is calming down slightly out there at the moment. Still a fine tailback on the N40 as you're heading eastbound. It's back. It's moving a little bit beyond the Kinsale Road roundabout, but it's still backed up past Douglas for sure. So you're going to be waiting a little bit longer in that one. I think there's an incident that's caused that a little bit earlier on today. Then the N27 is moving a little bit better now as you're heading into the city. Still a bit of a tailback. Your Keys and Bridge is quite busy, but again, once you get beyond those, you'll be sailing along. Elsewhere, everything else is moving relatively well, I have to say. For now, that is your traffic with Deluxe Bathrooms and Tiling Solutions.
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0: Okay, should stay nice and dry until we're all asleep in bed this evening. It's going to be kind of sunny for the evening. Little bits of cloud cover and lows of around 14 degrees. Then the rain is going to come overnight and it's going to kind of come and go intermittently across tomorrow. So get the washing in off the line before you go to bed this evening, because the rain is on its way.
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0: All right, Friday. 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It's happening Friday afternoon. Someone's skipping in to this weekend. A whole lot richer. 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You've got until 3 p.m. on Friday to get that entry in. That is when this call will be on its way to one lucky listener. All you got to do then is be by the phone, answer within 5 rings, tell us the prize amount, and the cash is yours. The prize amount is €200,000 exactly. Text red to 57557 and good luck.

It's Stefan for Cullen this evening, and I love doing the top six at six. Like he said, you've been picking them. We're going to play them. Kicking off this evening, Tame Impala, fresh off the back of the success of Spider-Man Brand New Day. New European tour. Loser gets his first play in the top six at six.

Tonight's top six at six. Gracie Abrams, Look at My Life. In at number five, Olivia Rodrigo, Stupid Song. Tame Impala kicking it off with a brand new tune, Loser, at number six. And this man is all over the place right now. And don't forget that you can win tickets to go see him tomorrow on the show, Wednesday on the show, and Thursday on the show. Tonight's number three is Noah Kahan, Stick Season. It's Red FM.

0: taking the main stage at Electric Picnic this Saturday. Number two in tonight's top six at six. It's Role Model High Hopes 3000, and I feel like he might be one of the highlights of the weekend.
1: You voted for them all day on WhatsApp. Red FM's top six at six.
0: Turn it up, let's go. Okay, you made some good choices tonight. Tame Impala, Loser at six. Gracie Abrams, Look at My Life at five. We had an unbelievable tune from Gracie Abrams. Gracie Abrams was number four. Then tonight at number three, we had Noel Kahan, Stick Season, of course, because we are giving away tickets all week for Noel Kahan. Role Model in at number two. But who is at number one? Yes, it is the lads from Amble. They are going nowhere. The biggest song in Cork tonight is The Swell. Check it out.
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0: are whittling down from that 8,000 to give us the cast of this year's Traitors Ireland. It's going to be unbelievable. Siobhan McSweeney back in the presenting role. She's going to be unreal. She said that they're really proud of it, really happy with it. So, excitement building. I am going to get absolutely welded into that from Sunday night. And I'm sure half of Ireland will too, because last season, if it was anything to go by, it's going to be absolutely incredible. Okay, we are going to go check in with your news headlines in the next couple of minutes, right after these on Red FM.
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0: Okay, should be relatively dry until around 1 a.m. and then the rain is going to start. And then tomorrow is kind of a mixed bag of rain, sunshine and cloud with highest temperatures of 19 degrees and lowest temperatures tonight of 14 degrees. All right, it's just gone 6:30. 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
12: Red FM. Good evening, I'm Lindsay Dolan. The chief suspect in the murder of a Brazilian woman in Limerick has been found dead. The body of the man, aged in his 30s, was discovered in Blackrock in County Cork on Friday. This calls for a special meeting of the City Council to address concerns around criminal activity. It comes after Gardaí responded to multiple incidents, including a shooting in the Spring Lane area of Ballyvallan over the weekend. Another of the 5 teenagers killed in the M9 crash just over a week ago has been laid to rest. The funeral of 18-year-old Jeremy O'Brien took place at the Holy Family Church in Askey in Carlow this morning. Lower speed limits for residential zones could be implemented in Cork. Cork City Council has launched a public consultation on proposals to reduce the speed limit in residential areas to 30 kilometres. Planning permission for bus connects is set to be applied for in the final quarter of this year, almost 2 years later than initially planned. The National Transport Authority is awaiting new legislation before plans can be lodged for the scheme. And West Cork are getting a brand new art centre.

The City Council have greenlit plans for a multifunctional arts centre which will be built by 2030, subject to funding. That's the latest news in this hour. Red FM. Cork's Hit Music.

0: was Medusa and Dermot Kennedy, Paradise. It's Cork's Red FM and it's Steph in for Colm on the home run this evening. Had a great text in there from Veronica saying that she had been to see Ariana Grande, who I just played right before Medusa and Dermot Kennedy last week, and that she was absolutely outstanding. What a gig to have gotten to, honestly. Because I don't know how long it'll be before Ariana Grande comes back around again, but the reports from the shows, like, Ariana Grande, possibly one of the best singers of our time, like arguably. She is just unbelievably good. Unbelievably good. So it's lovely to get a random text like that in about a gig, do you know? Okay, in the next couple of minutes, I am playing you some Taylor Swift. I'm playing you a little bit of Niall Horan as well. So stick around. It's Red FM.
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0: That's Niall Horan, nice to meet you on Cork's Red FM. And that is the tune that I am leaving you with this evening. I'll be back again tomorrow between 4 and 7. I'm in for Cullum all week, so I can't wait for that. I'll have No Can tickets up for grabs again tomorrow, Wednesday and Thursday. So if you want to go to see No Can before anybody else even has the chance to buy a ticket, stay listening tomorrow. Emer Hallahan is in for me this evening. She's got music on the way from Role Model, Sia. She's got some Shakira on the way and some Olivia Dean. And of course, she's going to have some Dinos up for grabs as well. So stick around for Emer. And I'll see you tomorrow evening. Have a good one.
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12: At 7, good evening, I'm Tina Gates. The US is launching what it's called Operation Outcast to isolate Iran. It aims to cut off all economic lifelines that sustain the regime from around the world. Treasury Secretary Scott Bessant says the US will block every source that funds the Iranian regime. He says the countries have a timeline to shut down interaction with Iran or face secondary sanctions.
13: This is a sustained campaign to collapse every last option for Iran. Let there be no ambiguity as to the position of the United States. An economic engagement of any kind with this murderous regime will expose those responsible to the full reach of American power.
12: The body of a man suspected of killing a 33-year-old Brazilian woman in Limerick City has been discovered in Cork, just 12 hours after J.D. Christine Pereira Rosa was found dead at an apartment on Cecil Street. Gardaí discovered the body of their chief suspect near Blackrock Castle. Journalist based in the Midwest, David Raleigh, says the community in Limerick City are showing their support for J.D. tonight.
14: A vigil to remember Miss Rosa and other victims at 7 p.m. tonight on Bedford Row in Limerick City. And in a statement on its Facebook page, the National Women's Council of Ireland said it was struggling to find the words that another woman had been killed this year and that every woman deserves to live free from violence and abuse.
12: Canada's Prime Minister vowed to deepen ties with the EU as a trade war with the US escalates. Donald Trump's threatened fresh tariffs on a range of Canadian goods from next year in the wake of a breakdown in trade talks between the two over the weekend. But Prime Minister Mark Carney says his country will continue working on trade agreements with others.
15: This fall, we will begin intense discussions with the European Union, the world's second largest economy, to build a much stronger and deeper economic and security partnership. Now we can build such unparalleled access because we're trusted.
12: 17 drivers have been detected travelling the wrong way on Dublin's M50 so far this year. Figures provided by Transport Infrastructure Ireland include the period from January 1st until August 17th. Tom Douglas reports.
16: TII records show the M50 is by far the most common motorway for wrong-way driver detections. It's noted 81 drivers travelling against the flow of traffic on that motorway since 2019. It's followed closely by the M7N7 with 80 since 2019, but just two this year up to the middle of August. 10 drivers have been detected travelling in the wrong direction on the M8 in those 7.5 months this year. It's followed by 8 on the M18, N18 and then 7 on the N25. In total this year up to August, 62 drivers have been detected heading in the wrong direction. That's compared to 85 in all of last year. Transport Infrastructure Ireland's figures show 2024 was the worst year in recent history for wrong-way drivers, with 91 total detections, 23 of those on the M50. TII says people who are lost or unfamiliar with the network and drivers turning around at toll plazas are counted as wrong-way driving incidents. Its detections come from staff spotting these issues on CCTV cameras and other motorists making reports.
12: The number of CCTV cameras across the country could be set to rise significantly. They're increasingly being used to tackle speeding, antisocial behaviour, crime and illegal dumping. Limerick Deputy Willie O'Dea says expanding CCTV coverage will provide greater protection for communities.
17: There's two things I have to take into account. First of all, the amount of crime and very serious crime that has been detected only through the use of these CCTV cameras, number one. And number two, you know, if I went out into the different estates here in Limerick at the moment, I mean, the overwhelming majority would be in favour of more in their own areas.
12: And that's your latest news update at 4 minutes past seven.
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18: There will be a mix of cloud and clear spells tonight with just the odd shower with the lowest temperatures of 11 to 15 degrees.
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18: 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The cash machine will then randomly pick a number, and it could be you we're calling on Red FM. 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Text RED to 57557, and the very, very best of luck. Good evening, it's Emer in for Steph. I've got music on the way from Role Model straight after Olivia Dean, Man I Need.
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All Cheap Thrills on Cork's Red FM. Good evening. It's Emer in for Steph, and I am keeping you company on till 10 o'clock this evening. More great music coming your way right now. I've got Shakira on the way straight after Sonny Federa and Becky Hill. Say Something on Cork's Red FM.

0: That is Shakira and Burna Boy Die Die on Cork's Red FM. Hello, hello. It is Eimear Hallahan in for the fabulous Stephanie Rainey. I am with you all week, Monday to Thursday, every single evening. Of course, I've got a jam-packed show for you this evening. I've got loads of fantastic brand new music. And I will, of course, be giving you some free food from Dino's Family Chip Shop with my throwback track. But what I want to know right now, what are you getting up to for your Monday evening? It is officially back to school week for many, many families, including my own. So we're taking the prep. Let me know what you were up to. 0868104106. A text or a voice note over to WhatsApp. I would love to hear from you. Absolutely love it. I've got great music coming your way. I've got a bit of Tate McRae and Alex Warren. They're on the way straight after Little Mix Sweet Melody. That's up next on Cork's Red FM.
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0: Lee, choosing Texas on Cork's Red FM. Good evening. I hope you are having a lovely Monday evening. It is Emer Hallahan in for Stephanie Rainey this evening and all week, actually. So I'll be keeping you company Monday to Thursday. Absolutely love it. Absolutely love it. Now on Red FM Breakfast this morning, another record-breaking winner of the cash machine came to collect her cheque. Katie Kelleher from Cove came in to see KC with quite the entourage.
1: Everybody in Cove is here. Hello! Katie, you legend. How are you?
2: Oh, still shook.
1: I'm shook for you. Oh my God. Little holiday for everybody, I would imagine.
2: For sure, yeah. No, we've been talking about a big crazy holiday, maybe Japan or Tokyo or something like that.
1: Oh, but, wow. A proper one.
2: Once in a lifetime.
1: Any of the lads close to driving yet or anything? Are they? Yeah. Nice little Honda Civic now, you know.
2: he's turning 17 in 2 weeks, so.
1: Unbelievable timing. You are the fourth family that we've had in this studio to take a check over 300 grand. You are picking up the biggest check ever given away in the history of Irish radio. Well, we give her the money.
3: Hey!
1: 311,000 euro, Katie. There you go.
0: Oh, it's so lovely. We love a Cove winner. We love a Cove winner. And of course, I'm thinking Honda Civic. He's turning 17, 17-year-old boy. Fiat 500. Surely. The gorgeous little Fiat 500. That was my first car. I highly recommend. Really easy to park. Your little dot. It's just perfect. It's just perfect. I don't think you'd be too fond of my predictions for what car he should get. I don't think he'd love it. I've got more amazing brand new music coming your way. I've got brand new music from Car. I've got brand new music from Jenny as well. Up next, though, it is The Weeknd. He absolutely took over Croke Park. His shows looked absolutely outstanding. Every video I have seen looked absolutely amazing. His track Blinding Lights is coming up next on Cork's Red FM.
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on Cork's Red FM. It's Jenny, Less Than a Lover. And just before 8 o'clock, I've got more great music. I've got Ed Sheeran on the way, as well as Calvin Harris and Sam Smith. Right now, though, more great brand new music. It's Car with Common Denominator on Cork's Red FM.

0: That is Ed Sheeran with Azee Zam on Cork's Red FM. Hello, it is Emer Hallahan in for Stephanie Rainey this evening. And just after 8 o'clock, I've got more music on the way. I've got another N54 Ultra, Irish music from Amble, as well as a bit of Ellie Goulding in there too. Of course, I will also sort you out with some free food from Dino's Family Chip Shop, thanks to my throwback track. And of course, I'm going to give you all the details on how you can win €200,000 on Friday.
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0: 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The cash machine will then randomly pick a number, and it could be you we're calling on Red FM. 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Text RED to 57557. That's 57557. And the very, very best of luck. It's Emer in for Steph, and I've got Irish music on the way from Amble straight after another M54 Ultra. Talk to you.
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Love from Ellie Goulding. That is Starry Eyed on Cork's Red FM. I've got David Guetta and One Republic coming up straight after some brand new Irish music. This is from Khaki Kid. It is his latest track, Easy Does It, on Cork's Red FM.

0: That's David Guetta and One Republic. I Don't Want to Wait on Cork's Red FM. Hello, good evening. It's Eimear Hallahan in for Stephanie Rainey this evening. And in good news for you, it is time for you to win some free food from Dino's Family Chip Shop thanks to the throwback track. I'm going to play for you a little teaser of tonight's throwback track, and then I'll give you all the details on how you can enter to win some free food. I got mouths, I got feet, so I'm gonna make sure everybody eats. All you've got to do, as soon as I play that track, give me a voice note or a text over on WhatsApp, 0868104106. Let me know the name of the artist, the name of the track, who you are and where you are, if you want to win some free food this evening. I'll play it for you again, my little teaser of my throwback track. As soon as you hear it, head over to WhatsApp, give me a voice note or a text to let me know the name of the artist, the name of the track, who you are and where you are. 0868104106. I, of course, want to get you some free food this back to school week. We could do with a night off dinners, couldn't we? We could really do with a night off dinners. I've got now brand new music from the Electric Picnic headliner. Somber is on the way next with his latest track, My Body Isn't Ready, on Cork's Red FM.
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There's brand new music from Somber with My Body Isn't Ready on Cork's Red FM. He is, of course, taking it to the main stage of Electric Picnic this Friday. He's going to be absolutely amazing. It is Emer in for Steph, and right now it is time for you to win some free food. I'm about to play my throwback track, and if you want to win some free food from Dino's Family Chip Shop, all you've got to do when I play my throwback track right now, give me a text or a WhatsApp over to 0868 104 106. Let me know the name of the artist, the name of the track, who you are and where you are, and I'm going to get you some free food.

0: Friday evening. That is, of course, Lunch Money Lewis Bills on Cork's Red FM. I got a voice note in from Anna. She was hot off the mark.
1: Hey, Mer, it's Bills by Lunch Money Lewis from Anna at Churchfield.
0: And she also followed up with a text. This song describes the week, lol, Bills. Yeah, I agree with you. It's the back to school week though, isn't it? I feel like August, it creeps up on you quite quickly. You know what I mean? It really, really does. So congratulations, Anna. You've won the free food for this Monday. And of course, I will be back with another throwback track tomorrow evening so that you can win some more free food from the fabulous Dino's Family Chip Shop. More music coming your way right now. I've got Dermot Kennedy on the way straight after brand new music from Miss Gracie Abrams. This is her latest track, A Look at My Life, on Cork's Red FM.

0: That's For Your Mind on Cork's Red FM. Good evening. It's just coming up to 20 to 9 and it is Eimear Hallahan in for Stephanie Rainey on till 10 o'clock. Now, my favourite pop girly of the moment, Miss Zara Larsson. She is just quite literally the viral sensation that keeps on giving. She was performing this week at a festival and as always, I feel like everywhere she performs, the performances go incredibly viral. But this one in particular, during Midnight Sun, the crowd recreated her iconic Midnight Sun lift. So you know, her dancers lift her up in the air, she sings Midnight Sun and she quite literally could not control herself with the laughter, looking out at the crowd, seeing so many people reenact her iconic dance moves.
1: It's my favorite part. Now we put that 1, 2, 3, 4, 5.

0: Like, literally, I love so much how genuine her laugh is. If you watch the full thing, like, there's a point where she literally cannot contain herself. She cannot keep singing because all of these people just pop up in the air every 2 seconds getting lifted up. Honestly, it's absolutely brilliant. And of course, Zara is a headliner for Electric Picnic this weekend. And knowing Irish crowds and seeing how viral this performance has gone, I have no doubt that the Irish crowd will be doing the exact same thing during Midnight Sun on Friday. Zara is taking to the main stage from 7:30 until 8:30. And I have never been to a festival. I've never felt FOMO before. But oh my goodness, I have it so much when I think about Zara Larsson, Somber, Lewis Capaldi, Jade, all playing main stage on Friday. Unbelievable. More music's coming your way right now. I've got Justin Bieber coming up straight after Lola Young. Messy next on Cork's Red FM.
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0: That is Ed Sheeran, Castle on the Hill on Cork's Red FM. It's Emer in for Steph. And just after 9 o'clock, I've got more music on the way from Bebe Rexha and Faithless. I've also got some fabulous Irish music on the way from Kingfisher with their brand new track, The Sun Will Never Settle. And of course, I'm going to give you all the details on how you can win €200,000.
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1: 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Hey, it's Emer Whitten for Steph until 10, and I've got Irish music on the way after BB Rex and Faithless, New Religion. Of course, hit me.

That is, of course, Miss Teak with Scandalous on Cork's Red FM. Hello, it's Emer in for Steph, and I've got Cat's Eye on the way with their brand new track. That's after some more brand new music from Fontaine's DC. This is their latest track, Marianne, on Cork's Red FM.

0: A new music from Cat's Eye. That is Animal on Cork's Red FM. Good evening. It is Emer Hallahan in for Stephanie Rainey this evening on this fabulous Monday. Of course, it is officially the week of back to school. I cannot believe this week is here. I will officially have my oldest boy starting junior infants. And I'm a little bit traumatized for a couple of reasons. Number one, I feel like I only had him literally last week. I'm like, I don't understand how you're starting junior infants. And I'm also a bit traumatized from the sheer level of labeling I have had to do in preparation for school. His name has to be on absolutely everything. Every coloring pencil, every eraser, every pencil that he has for writing, every single thing needs a label. It's next level. I feel like I haven't bought enough. I haven't even gotten to his like big pack of Crayola colouring pencils and there's 36 of them. I blatantly do not have enough. And because I'm viciously type B, I've only come to that realisation today on Monday. And he starts school on Thursday. And what I want to know, are you like me? Are you a type A personality where you've had all of the school bits and pieces labelled with the last month? Or are you type B like me and you're realising on the Monday, oh, I actually have quite a bit of work ahead of me. Yeah, hopefully you're the same as me. Let me know over on WhatsApp, 0868104106. Brand new music's on at the way from Charlie XCX. Up first though, it's a bit of a throwback from the best of Irish. This is Picture This, Take My Hand, up next on Cork's Red FM.
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on Cork's Red FM. Good evening. It's Emer in for Steph, and I've got a double dose of Irish music for you now. I've got Feamy and the Kid Laroi on the way straight after brand new music from the fabulous Amble. This is Last Rites on Cork's Red FM.

That's Irish music on Cork's Red FM. That is Feamy and the kid Leroy Noble. Good evening. It is Eimear Hallahan in for Stephanie Rainey on until 10 o'clock this evening. Now, there's been a bit

0: a change up at Madame Tussauds. So as we know, Harry and Meghan, who famously left the royal family and fled over to America / Canada a good few years back now, well, they've announced that they are coming back to live in the UK. And I suppose to celebrate that fact, Madame Tussauds have given Harry and Meghan's waxworks even a little bit of a makeover. They have given them suitcases to mark their planned return back to the UK, and not just tiny little ones, as in a proper big suitcases. They've even been moved into the British culture capital zone, so they're now standing next to David Attenborough, Harry Kane, Shakespeare, etc, etc. So there you go. Madame Tussauds just knew exactly how to mark the occasion. Now, apparently as well, Meghan is not just coming back to the UK, but she's also coming back to acting. It's been rumoured that she's going to be looking for a role in The Gentlemen, which is a Netflix series. It's actually very good. Season 2 is coming next. But this would be her first acting job in 8 years. I don't know why, but for some reason, I can't see that happening, because Netflix just cancelled her show With Love, Meghan. So I don't know if they look like they'll be taking the risk on adding Meghan Markle to any more bits and pieces soon. I don't know. Maybe I'll be wrong. More music coming your way to soundtrack your Monday. I've got DJ Khaled and Rihanna, a bit of Temper City. Up next, though, it's Ava Max, Sweet But Psycho on Cork's Red FM.
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And Rihanna, Wild Thoughts on Cork's Red FM. ASAP Rocky, Rihanna's longtime partner, has confirmed that she is back in the studio. Now, I do feel like he has confirmed that the last couple of years, but hopefully that means new music will be coming from her very, very soon. Sabrina Carpenter is on the way after brand new music from Jamie McIntyre. This is Reason I Try on Cork's Red FM.

0: Solveig and Dragonette. Hello on Cork's Red FM. And it is just about time for me to say goodbye. That is it from me, Emer Hallahan. I have been keeping you company since 7 o'clock and I am in for the week for Stephanie Rainey. So I will be back with you tomorrow night from 7 until 10. I'll have another brand new throwback track for you to win some free food from Dino's Family Chip Shop. And of course, all the best brand new music. I will chat to you then. Have a lovely evening.
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6: It's Sinead Quinlan clocking on this Monday night. Hugh Gale is on the way, but kicking us off, it is Harry Styles.
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songs she ever released, Lady Gaga with Poker Face. And now here's Irish artist Cathal Fitz. I love this. He's from Cork. This one's called Paper Planes on Red FM.

0: What a voice. Yeah, Spiral with Great Expectation here on Cork's Red FM. That's brand new music by her. It is brilliant. Role Models on the way, but coming up next, it is Bruno Mars. I hope you're having a lovely Monday and a lovely start to the week as well.
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0: music by them. That one's called Loser. And they actually headlined EP a couple of years ago. They were brilliant live. And they're very like visual as well behind them. Absolutely incredible stuff. So, so good. And EP is just around the corner. Yes, this weekend it is going to be all kicking off. If you're going to have the best time ever. Eminem is on the way, but coming up next here on Red, it's Jazzy.
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0: She's going to be at EP this weekend, and she's some dancer, I tell you. She's an amazing performer. Cannot wait to see her live. Now, next, we have new music by a group of absolute legends from Cork. You'll know them well. They went super viral with their first one, and here they are. This is the Cabin Crew. 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
2: It's Sinead Quinlan with you this Monday night. Hope we're having a lovely start to the week. Kicking us off this hour, it is Irish artist Dermot Kennedy. Of course.

Jonas Brothers here on Quirks Red FM. Olivia Rodrigo is on the way, but first, here's Irish artist Sive Keane. This is new music by her. It's called Hate Me Now. It is Sinead. Thanks for listening to Red FM.

0: Olivia Rodrigo here on Cork's Red FM. She was in Cork a couple of years back. She played live at the Marquee. Maybe we can convince her to come back, hopefully. Now, the absolute queen of the World Cup is on the way next. When you think of the World Cup, she's been involved in so many of them. Like, honestly, they should give her some kind of a trophy. Shakira, Burner Boy, on the way next.
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0: 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It's called Breadcrumbs. On the way next, it's Dua Lipa.
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Olivia Dean here on Cork's Red FM. Now they're going to be headlining EP this weekend. I'm going to be there. I cannot wait to see them. Fountains DC. I'm going to talk to you tomorrow, but I'm leaving you with this as well as loads of great music. Zara Larsson's on the way, Alex Warren, all coming up. Enjoy the rest of your Monday night, and I shall talk to you tomorrow.

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3: Coming up at 9 minutes past nine. 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You can get involved in the conversation. 0818 104 106 is our phone line. 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Mick Mulcahy in for Neil Prendeville for 2 weeks and kicking off as always with our look at the morning papers, and one lady sadly making almost all of the papers today is J.D. Christine Pereira Rosa, because a fundraiser has been launched to help with her funeral expenses. She is a murdered Brazilian woman. She was found with stab wounds in an apartment block on Cecil Street in Limerick on Friday, and Gardaí have launched a murder investigation and are understood to be following a definite line of inquiry. Now, the Irish Daily Star says detectives are seeking to question a male in connection with the killing. If you look at the Examiner, they're saying that Gardaí are yet to release autopsy results, but are said for operational reasons, but said they're following a definite line of inquiry and are understood to be looking to question a man known to the victim in connection with the killing. Meanwhile, my old friend Anne Mooney in The Sun today is saying that a man was found dead hours after cops suspect he murdered a Brazilian woman in Limerick. The body of Judas Mar Wesley Batista, who's pictured on the front of The Sun today, was found at Cork's Blackrock Castle on Friday night. Earlier that day, 33-year-old J.D. Christine Pereira Rosa was found stabbed to death at her apartment after she failed to show for work. Now, whether that person and the person at the other papers are saying Gardaí would like, are seeking and would like to speak to, are the same person is unclear. But J.D., who was originally from Sorocaba in the Brazilian state of Sao Paulo, had been working as a cleaner in Limerick. Her employers agreed to cover the cost of transporting her body from Ireland to Brazil, but the family will still face